0: And former England international and Brighton striker Danny Welbeck has completed a move to Chelsea. It's after signing a 2-year deal with the Blues. The 35-year-old, who has 42 caps, will head straight to Hong Kong to join up with his new head coach, Xabi Alonso, and his new teammates as they continue on their pre-season tour over in Asia. That's the latest here from Radio News Hub. I'm Matthew Dudley.
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2: The Prince of Wales has said he was truly saddened to hear of the tragic death of former British Army soldier Nirmal Purja after an avalanche in Pakistan. He added that he served with distinction before becoming one of the world's greatest mountaineers. The Nepalese man was leading an expedition of 10 climbers on Broad Peak when the avalanche struck about midday on Thursday. UEFA has increased the heat on FIFA president Gianni Infantino by saying he has lost confidence of the European governing body. Infantino announced overnight the plan to sell stakes in the World Cup would no longer proceed. Spain has installed a 600-foot barrier on the sea border between its North African territory. The plan comes after tens of thousands of migrants breached the border earlier this week from Morocco. At least 67 people had died. And Rochdale have booked their place in the Carabao Cup first round with a penalty shootout win over League 2's Tranmere. It comes after an entertaining 2-2 draw at Prenton Park, with Tranmere missing 4 penalties in a row. That's the latest from Radio News Hub. I'm Matthew Dudley.
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2: Nirmal Purja, the former British Army and Royal Marine soldier, has died in Pakistan after an avalanche. The Prince of Wales has said he was truly saddened to hear of the tragic death and added that he served with distinction before becoming one of the world's greatest mountaineers. The Nepalese man was leading an expedition of 10 climbers on Broad Peak when the avalanche struck on Thursday. UEFA is increasing the heat on FIFA president Gianni Infantino, saying he's lost the confidence of the governing body. It's over a plan to sell stakes in the World Cup. Whilst UEFA welcomed the decision to drop the proposal, it believes that Infantino has lost the trust of the footballing world. And former England international and Brighton striker Danny Welbeck has completed a move to Chelsea. It's after signing a 2-year deal with the Blues. The 35-year-old, who has 42 caps, will head straight to Hong Kong to join up with his new head coach, Xavi Alonso, and his new teammates as they continue on their pre-season tour over in Asia. That's the latest here from Radio News Hub. I'm Matthew Dudley.
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2: The Prince of Wales has said he was truly saddened to hear of the tragic death of former British Army soldier Nirmal Purja after an avalanche in Pakistan. He added that he served with distinction before becoming one of the world's greatest mountaineers. The Nepalese man was leading an expedition of 10 climbers on Broad Peak when the avalanche struck about midday on Thursday. UEFA has increased the heat on FIFA president Gianni Infantino by saying he has lost confidence of the European governing body. Infantino announced overnight the plan to sell stakes in the World Cup would no longer proceed. Spain has installed a 600-foot barrier on the sea border between its North African territory. The plan comes after tens of thousands of migrants breached the border earlier this week from Morocco. At least 67 people had died. And Rochdale have booked their place in the Carabao Cup first round with a penalty shootout win over League 2's Tranmere. It comes after an entertaining 2-2 draw at Prenton Park, with Tranmere missing 4 penalties in a row. That's the latest from Radio News Hub. I'm Matthew Dudley.
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2: Nirmal Purja, the former British Army and Royal Marines soldier, has died in Pakistan after an avalanche. The Prince of Wales has said he was truly saddened to hear of the tragic death and added that he served with distinction before becoming one of the world's greatest mountaineers. The Nepalese man was leading an expedition of 10 climbers on Broad Peak when the avalanche struck on Thursday. UEFA is increasing the heat on FIFA president Gianni Infantino, saying he's lost the confidence of the governing body. It's over a plan to sell stakes in the World Cup. Whilst UEFA welcomed the decision to drop the proposal, it believes that Infantino has lost the trust of the footballing world. And former England international and Brighton striker Danny Welbeck has completed a move to Chelsea. It's after signing a 2-year deal with the Blues. The 35-year-old, who has 42 caps, will head straight to Hong Kong to join up with his new head coach, Xavi Alonso, and his new teammates as they continue on their pre-season tour over in Asia. That's the latest here from Radio News Hub. I'm Matthew Dudley.
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0: Well, tune in to Soulful Music Hits on Colourful. Coming up.

this moment because of what Dr. King called the fierce urgency of now. Fierce urgency of now, because we are at a defining moment in our history.

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2: Petrol prices are now at their highest level since 2022. The Chancellor, John Healey, has said he'll be watching closely to protect the public from price gouging at the petrol pump and in supermarkets as the war in Iran continues to hit the price of both fuel and food. Well, the US President Donald Trump has claimed that Middle East allies have now reached the parameters of a deal to end the war in Iran and said that he would hold off on ordering new strikes in the now five-month-old conflict. A written constitution could be needed for Britain, that from new Prime Minister Andy Burnham, who previously called for a written constitution in his 2024 book Head North. He says his proposals for increased devolution strengthen the case for a formal constitution in Britain. A new study by University College London has found that people who live in coastal areas have more long-term health conditions as opposed to those who don't or moved away. Professor Stephen Givraj, who led the research, says it's more likely to affect those in middle age. That's the latest from Radio News Hub. I'm John Collins.
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5: 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But the problem is one word. It's very simple. Wages. If this was a player who was on 150 grand a week, there'd be a lot of players out there, clubs out there that would want to sign Marcus Rashford. But the fact that he's on north of £300,000 a week, it automatically smallens the potential options of destinations for Marcus Rashford. Very similar to what we were saying about Vinicius Jr.
6: Yeah.
5: You know, just factually, forget everything else, who can actually put the money on the table and get this player in?
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2: The price of petrol is at its highest for 4 years. Holly Hughes has more.
3: It's now £88 to fill a family-sized car with unleaded petrol. That's 60p a litre. The RAC, who found the figures, call it an unwelcome Iran war high. And it's not looking good for diesel drivers either, with it looking set to keep on rising to 185p a litre in the next few weeks.
2: Well, all of this comes as US President Donald Trump says Middle Eastern allies have agreed on the framework of a deal aimed at ending the conflict with Iran, adding that he would delay authorizing further military strikes in the five-month-old war. Britain may need a written constitution as the country adopts a new approach to government, according to new Prime Minister Andy Burnham. He argued for a written constitution in his 2024 book Head North and says as he makes devolution more central to Britain's governance, it strengthens the case for a written document. And England's Jasmine Sawyers claimed gold in the women's long jump at the Commonwealth Games in Glasgow. That's the latest from Radio News Hub. I'm John Collins.
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0: Do you need a pick-me-up at any time of day?
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1: And he said, all authority in heaven and in earth was given to me. What was he saying? He's repeating Genesis 1:26. That he was put in a place over authority. Now, Adam only had authority over the world. Jesus has authority in heaven.
2: I've been through trials and tribulations while people talking Amen. 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
0: me, Red Hands with WWIB featuring Eric Gales. A wonderful group of musicians hailing from Ohio, gospel and soul band formed in 2017, known for their seamless blending of traditional gospel with R&B, funk and blues. It's a six-piece brotherhood band. Main members are Kyrie Tyler on keyboards, vocals and producer, Nate Lewis on vocals, and Demetrius Beasley on vocals as well. The group is named after a phrase from the Book of Psalms. The group also aims to create an uplifting, soulful vibe that fuses classic blues with inspirational music, and they certainly do as well. I really love them. Big fans of their music. Red Hands. We're going to be playing more from them in the weeks to come as well. Before we played you Red Hands, we had, I think, three in a row from a Good News Gospel perspective. We had Praying for My Enemies, Adriel Cruz and Jamil, and starting off proceedings with one of my favourites, wonderful instrumental pieces, Marquise Murray and Doobie Powell with Power of Love. It's the Good News Show, glorious urban Good News Gospel and inspirational music, but also good news, words of cheer, words to soothe your soul, renew your mind, heal your body, and ignite your spirit. 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

0: 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And my personal social media handles are Wayne Marshall on Instagram and DJ Wayne Marshall on Facebook as well. Lots of information for you. Wonderful tracks to come, amazing tracks. Another one from Red Hands. We've got Kira Sheard, we've got Lamb Culture, we've got Gerd Music, we've got Neke, we've got Jube, and Ian Green, just to name but a few. And we are going to be looking to really lift up the kingdom through this wonderful genre of music.
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2: 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We like to put it in first person and say it like this.

0: Classic Usher track, Aaron Cole and Ten Rock on that one. 303 Scripture mixtape before that, with A Thousand May Fall at my side. Time for our first Good News Word of Cheer. Words to soothe your soul, renew your mind, heal your body, and ignite your spirit. The good news is, as we learn to align ourselves with God's plans for us and who he says he is to us and what he wants to do in us, our Heavenly Father says, "For I know the plans and thoughts that I have for you, plans for peace and well-being and not for disaster, but to give you a future and a hope." Jeremiah 29, verse 11. Now that is good news. More good news words of cheer for the first hour and also the second hour for your listening pleasure. It's the Good News Show with me, Wayne Marshall, on Colourful Radio.
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0: Underneath me, Smooth Flow and an amazing track there by him called Switch On You. Before that, Lamb Culture and Jenge with In Your Memory. Jukebox Saint preceded that with True Vine featuring Celeste Hayes. 505, I believe, at Shine and Kira Shid. All right, time for another good news word of cheer. Our last one, probably for this morning in the first hour. The good news is we are strengthened with all might according to his glorious power. And we can do all things through Christ who strengthens us. Colossians 1, verse 11, and Philippians 4, verse 13. Let's just believe a word that he has strengthened us. And we are strong in the Lord in every way, regardless of what we see or don't see. Now that is good news. More good news words of cheer in this first hour again. And also in hour number two, don't forget to Soulful, Inspirational and Spiritual House. And more good news words of cheer.
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0: before that with Hannah's song, Smooth Flow, second offering from him, to Switch On You, Damn Culture before that, and Jenge with Breathe. Hour number two, soulful, inspirational and spiritual house, and Gloria's Hammer Piano from Good News Gospel, an inspirational perspective and more good news words of cheer. See you there.
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3: Petrol prices are now at their highest level since 2022. The Chancellor, John Healey, has said he'll be watching closely to protect the public from price gouging at the petrol pump and in supermarkets as the war in Iran continues to hit the price of both fuel and food. Well, it comes as the US President Donald Trump claims that Middle Eastern allies have reached the framework of a deal to end the war in Iran. He says he will hold off on ordering new strikes in the now five-month-old conflict. A written constitution could be needed for Britain as a different approach is taken to running the country. That from new Prime Minister Andy Burnham, who previously called for such a written constitution in his 2024 book, Head North. A new study has revealed that coastal living is connected to worse health outcomes in midlife. University College London has made that link, saying that those living in or moving to coastal areas are more likely to have multiple long-term health conditions. And England's Jasmine Sawyers claimed gold in the long jump at the Commonwealth Games in Glasgow. That's the latest from Radio News Hub. I'm John Collins.
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6: Yo, what's up, King?
7: What's up, dog?
6: What's up, man?
7: Chilling, man. What's up, man?
6: Oh, no, man. I've been from the UK, man. I've been traveling and stuff, man.
7: Straight up?
6: I'm making this house music, man. You know, what? You up in Chi-Town making that, man. You know what I'm saying?
7: Oh, yeah.
6: Man, you know, all you had to do, man. Just put a little sex in it, you know what I'm saying? Mm-hmm. Just say what people want you to say, man, and you make some money, boy.
7: I'm saved, man.
6: Oh, man.
7: And if I start doing house music, man, I'm doing it for the Lord, man. That's for me and my house, man. When I make house music, that's for me and my house, man. We gonna serve the Lord.

0: providing the track. Glorious Good News Show with me, Wayne Marshall. 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Urban Good News, gospel and inspirational music. Good News Words with Cher, of which we have one right now. The good news is we can all live in the highest form of expression by just believing God's word.
1: Your right hand.
0: So let's just believe his word and learn not to believe anything else.
1: In your unfailing love.
0: Now that is good news. More good news words to cheer in the second hour.
1: The people you have redeemed
0: to come.
1: In your strength you will guide them to your holy dwelling. The

first Adam we know was a living soul, but the last Adam, not the second Adam, the last Adam was made a quickening spirit. And that last Adam, you realize that? That's why, see, Jesus was the beginning of the last creation. And when we come into him, we get recreated in him. And so now there is a whole new race of beings on this earth, a brand new species, the Bible says in 2 Corinthians 5:17. It says that if any man be in Christ, he is a new creation, a new creature. And actually one translation says a brand new species of being that never existed before.

Laurie Sermon, Good News Gospel, inspirational hour number two, soulful, inspirational, spiritual house. Laurie Sermon piano as well from a Good News Gospel and inspirational perspective. Underneath me, I'm giving away Adioso Deli. Decency on this one. Phantom Beats before that. Phantom Beats SA. And Mama, I Made It. You Lazy, Buster 929. And You Soul preceded that. With La Thumb, Lathabong,

classic Kenny Bobby and Underneath Me, Nobody Knows. Glorious Good News Show with me, Ray Marshall. Good morning, 7 a.m. to 9 a.m. every Sunday morning. Urban Good News Gospel and inspirational music and good news words to share. Words to soothe your soul, renew your mind, heal your body, and ignite your spirit. And that's not just a catchphrase. God's word is medicine to our bones. Take it. Be well. Be whole. And be healed.

0: God's promises, assurances. We are promised and assured so much in Christ. As our good news words of cheer reflect, another one for you very shortly. Luca Music underneath me and Isabella and Sammy on this one. Glorious, soulful, inspirational, and spiritual house and Amapiano at its best right here on the Good News Show.
1: By these precious, exceeding great and precious promises, we become partakers of His divine nature.

Essay, a real favorite of mine, Come Jesus. Was at the end of another Good News show. Last Good News word of cheer coming up very shortly.

lovely track there by Asake. Forgiveness, important to forgive. Last good news word of cheer for us for today. The good news is we can always know the difference between living in regret and expressing godly sorrow, because living in regret produces despair, shame, condemnation, hopelessness, and ultimately death. But godly sorrow produces a reassurance that our Heavenly Father has forgiven us, because He is that good. And due to His kindness, we are learning to forgive.

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2: The price of petrol is at its highest in 4 years. With more, here's Holly Hughes.
3: It's now £88 to fill a family-sized car with unleaded petrol. That's 60p a litre. The RAC, who found the figures, call it an unwelcome Iran war high. And it's not looking good for diesel drivers either, with it looking set to keep on rising to 185p a litre in the next few weeks.
2: Well, this comes as US President Donald Trump says that Middle Eastern allies have now agreed on the framework of a deal aimed at ending the conflict with Iran. He's added that he would now delay authorizing further military strikes in the five-month-old war. Britain may need a written constitution as the country adopts a new approach to government. That's according to new Prime Minister Andy Burnham, who'd previously argued for such a written constitution in a book he released in 2024. And the TV presenter and actor Shane Ritchie will appear in court next month charged with drink driving after he was arrested in Harlow in Essex. That's the latest from Radio News Hub. I'm John Collins.
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1: Petrol prices are now at their highest level since 2022. The Chancellor John Healey has said he'll be watching closely to try and protect the public from price spikes at the petrol pump and on the supermarket shelves as the war in Iran continues to hit prices. An end to that could be in sight, though, because US President Donald Trump has said that key Middle Eastern allies have now agreed on the framework of a deal intended to end the conflict with Iran. He added that he would now postpone authorising further military strikes in what is now a five-month-long war. Police in the US say that multiple people have died and several others have been injured in a shooting at an In-N-Out fast food restaurant in southern Idaho. The attacker is also dead. The Twin Falls police chief, Matthew Hicks, said that he did not have a number for how many had been killed and injured. And Massive Attack have been banned from re-entering Singapore after an investigation found that the band displayed a Palestinian flag during a show there on Wednesday. They've been banned from the city-state following the show at the Star Theatre. That's the latest from Radio News Hub. I'm John Collins.
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0: Party featuring Gwen Bunn. That was Soakin'. Ari Lennox before Black Party with Waste My Time. Don't you do it. Don't you waste my time. And Maya starting off that stack, actually starting us off this hour with Good To You. You're locked into Colourful Radio with me, Celine C. Jordan. And look, I blinked and it was the second day of August. How do we feel about that? How do we feel about the fact that it's now a brand new month? We are well into the second half of 2026. It is a madness to me because time is just flying by. Speaking of, coming up, we've got Kiara, we've got Nivea, we've got Thames, and so much more. You've got to keep it locked. You've got to keep it.
1: Keep

What cute song? When You Call. Yeah, of course. Winter, spring, summer, fall. I'll Be There When You Call. Be There was the name of that track by Mesa. Kiara before Mesa with Be Out. And Tupac starting off that stack with Careless Whisper. It's going to be sunny today, particularly in the south of the UK. There you go. I don't know where my head went. Up north, keeping it cool, of course. Stornoway, Aberdeen, Glasgow. 16, 17, 19 respectively. Down south, the high, well, Cardiff and what's this? Cardiff 27, Birmingham 26, London 29 degrees Celsius. 29 degrees Celsius. A dry and sunny morning for most, but cloudier for western areas, becoming widely cloudy by this afternoon with the occasional drizzle. Bit of hope there. The occasional drizzle moving into parts of northern England and southern Scotland by this evening. So at 29 degrees Celsius, if you're down that area, remember, check in on the elderly and vulnerable and make sure that you stay hydrated, because you can't help anybody if you're knocked out. Soulful.

0: There is nothing new under the sun, is there? Absolutely nothing new. I was listening to that singing You Are Everything. And I wonder if that even was the original. My goodness. That was, is it Nivea or Nivea? I want to say Nivea, otherwise Nivea's the cream. I Can't Mess With You was the name of that track. Playing after Erica Badu with Woo. Playing after Stephanie Mills with For You. I hope you are having a wonderful weekend. I know Sunday's just about started, but I'm going to speak it into your life that today will be a great day. You know, you can wake up with the mindset that I'm going to have a good day today. And then that's your mindset for the day. Sure, things might still come to bring you down, but mind over matter. If you don't mind, it don't matter. Just shoo those things away. Just shoo away negativity and just say, nah, today is my day. Today is a good day. Go on, say it. Today is a good day.
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0: And Me and You was the name of that track. Actually, it's Me, ampersand, and then the letter U. If you don't know what ampersand means, I feel like you could deduce that from what I said. So Me, ampersand, that's the squiggle sign for the word and then the letter U. Me and You. Thames, playing after Vic Tony. That one was Soweto. That one featured Don Toliver, Rima and Tempo. And Vanessa MD, or Madi, featuring Rico Dope Banks, playing, starting off that stack, that Afrobeat stack, with Bambino. That's what I call my youngest nephew. How old is he? He was born in May last year, June, July, August. Can you believe we're in August? So he's a year and two months, basically. Almost a year and 3 months. Bambino, playing for you right here on Colourful Radio. We're fast approaching 11 o'clock. Gosh, time is ticking faster than I like, quite frankly. Over the other side, after your updates, we're going to get your track of the week for the last time played by me. We're going to get Erykah Badu. We're going to get some reggae. We're going to get more Afrobeats, Tiwa Savage in there, and so much more. You know what to do? Let me tell you, it's keep it locked. It's keep it colourful.
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2: The price of petrol is at its highest level for 4 years. Holly Hughes has more.
3: It's now £88 to fill a family-sized car with unleaded petrol. That's 60p a litre. The RAC, who found the figures, call it an unwelcome Iran war high. And it's not looking good for diesel drivers either, with it looking set to keep on rising to 185p a litre in the next few weeks.
2: However, US President Donald Trump has said today that key Middle Eastern allies have agreed on a framework of a deal intended to end the conflict with Iran, adding that he would now postpone authorizing further military strikes in the now five-month-long war. Police in the US say that multiple people have died and others have been injured in a shooting at a southern Idaho In-N-Out fast food restaurant. An elderly woman who developed heat stroke while sheltering in a car is the latest person to die following the powerful earthquake which struck Japan's southwest last week. And a new study by University College London has revealed that coastal living is connected to worse health outcomes in midlife. That's the latest from Radio News Hub. I'm John Collins.
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0: MF Roberts with Glide, playing for you right here on Colourful Radio. And that has been your track of the week. Yeah, for the last week, we've been playing the life out of that song. And I have a feeling it's going to end up on the regular playlist. What do you reckon?
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Fun fact for you, I went to the same school as Natalie Lawrence, also known as Flo Etic, Gonville Primary School, back in the day. What year would that have been, like 1985, 4? My goodness, how time flies and how we progress in life, hey? Floetry with And I Hope, playing after Erykah Badu with I Guess I'll See You Next Lifetime. I love her. Maybe we'll be butterflies. Next Lifetime was the name of that track. Coming after Jill Scott with Getting In The Way. And we don't like it when people get in the way, do we? No. You're locked into Colourful Radio with me, Celine C. Jordan, and a very good morning to you. Happy Sunday and happy August. Happy brand new month, although I appreciate that I'm a day late. I'm not late, I'm on time. I wasn't with you yesterday. But here we are together at last. We want to be together. Coming up, we're smoking in paradise. Not literally, though, you understand. We're going to turn your lights down low. Love it. That's in our reggae stack. Afro beats, we're just talking about energy. Singing about energy, keeping it up, keeping it high, and big, big things. Keep it locked. Keep it colourful.

0: Tone Smith, like that. Smoking in Paradise, playing after Seyi Rocks. Hold up, wait a minute. That was the name of that song. And the British Collective started off that R&B mellow stack with Dr. Love. Oh, Dr. Love, I say. Let's take a look at the weather. A dry and sunny morning for most, but cloudier for western areas, becoming widely cloudy by the afternoon, with the occasional drizzle moving into parts of northern England and southern Scotland by this evening. Keeping it cool up north, Stornoway 16, Aberdeen 17, Glasgow 19. Getting warmer the further down south we go, hitting the 20s from Newcastle and Belfast downwards. And London, you carry the high at 29 degrees Celsius. 29 degrees Celsius.
1: 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This is colourful.

An absolute classic from Bob Marley, featuring Lauryn Hill. Imagine his daughter-in-law, you know. Did they actually get married? I don't know. Turn Your Lights Down Low, what a tune. That one came after Bitty McLean with Walk Away From Love. Yeah, sometimes you got, you know, sometimes you got walking away from somebody else's love, but walking away and keeping or running towards your love, love for yourself. Yeah, let's get that perspective. And Alton Ellis starting off that reggae stack with You've Made Me So Very Happy. That's nice, isn't it? That's really nice. Oh, that was from 1970, isn't it? Talk about your throwback as well. How you doing on this Sunday morning? I hope that you are well. I hope you're feeling amazing. And I hope you're in a good and positive mental space. I hope that at some point today, you will take some time out for yourself. It's important because if you don't take care of you, number one, who else will? And number two, how can you take care of anybody else? Not that that's the reason why you should do it. You should just take care of yourself. Do you know what I mean? Soulful.

0: Shelly Poppy there with Odumodu Black. I like saying that name. Now that I can say it, Odumodu Black. Cast was the name of that track. Playing after Tiwa Savage with Energy. Yeah, man. Keep it up. Keep it high. And protect it as well. That one featured Wandy Cole and Mavo, or Marvo. And Young John started off that Afrobeat stack featuring Kiz, Daniel and Seyi Vibes. That was big, big things. And you know what? I think if we keep a positive mindset, it naturally attracts big, big things as well. Not big, big problems. We're not talking about big, big problems. We're talking about big, big things. So keep your energy up. And keep your mindset focused on positivity and joy and happiness. Decide that the rest of this day is going to be your day. You're going to have a great rest of the day. And that's going to give you, put you in good standing for a good week. Yeah, speak those things as though they were. That being said, let's get some gospel.
1: Keep it

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1: Famously, Britain's never had a written constitution, but all that could be set to change. With more, here's Lucy Gormanley.
2: New Prime Minister Andy Burnham says a written constitution could be needed for Britain as he begins to take a different approach to running the country. He previously called for a written constitution in 2024 book Head North, a rallying cry for a more equal Britain, which he co-authored with Liverpool City Region Metro Mayor Steve Rotherham. Mr. Burnham says the new proposals increase the case for a formal constitution because they would fundamentally change the way Britain's governed.
1: An elderly woman who developed heatstroke while taking shelter in a car is the latest person to die following the powerful earthquake which struck Japan last week. Massive Attack have been banned from re-entering Singapore after an investigation found that they displayed a Palestinian flag during a show there. And Vincent Pastore, the actor best known for playing Salvatore Bonpensiero on The Sopranos, has died at the age of 80 years old. That's the latest from Radio News Hub. I'm John Collins.
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8: I think the real element with Marcus Rashford, not just from a Manchester United perspective, but also beyond that in terms of potential suitors, there are a lot of teams, clubs and managers out there who value what Marcus Rashford can contribute to a team. But the problem is one word. It's very simple. Wages. If this was a player who was on 150 grand a week, there'd be a lot of players out there, clubs out there that would want to sign Marcus Rashford. But the fact that he's on north of £300,000 a week, it automatically smallens the potential options of destinations for Marcus Rashford. Very similar to what we were saying about Vinicius Jr.
9: Yeah.
8: You know, just factually, forget everything else, who can actually put the money on the table and get this player in?
6: Game Changers, powered by TalkSport, Sundays at 7 p.m.
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6: Do you need a pick-me-up at any time of day?
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Time, we explore the life and career of international reggae legend Jimmy Cliff, best known among mainstream audiences for songs such as Wonderful World, Beautiful People,

Jamaican ska and reggae musician, multi-instrumentalist, singer, and actor. From the same era as fellow Jamaican Rock and Roll Hall of Fame member, Bob

born on the 1st of April 1948 in Somerton District, St. James, Jamaica. He began writing songs while still at primary school, influenced by music from a neighbour's sound system. In 1962, his father took him to Kingston to go to Kingston Technical School. During this time, he was already looking for producers to get his songs recorded.

he also entered talent contests. He said, "One night, I was walking past a record store and restaurant as they were closing, pushed myself in and convinced one of them, Leslie Kong, to go into the record business, starting with me. After two singles that failed to make much impression, his career took off when Hurricane Hattie became a hit. He was still only 14 years old. It was produced by Kong. The two worked together until Kong's death from a heart attack in

1964, 16-year-old Cliff was chosen to be one of Jamaica's representatives at the World's Fair, and Island Records signed him to the label and then moved him to the UK. At first, they tried to sell his music as rock and roll, collaborating with and receiving recognition from well-known musicians such as Bob Dylan. 3 years later, international stardom arrived on the back of his album, Hard Road to Travel. It included the single, Waterfall, written by a couple

He eventually turned back to one of the last projects Kong had been working on and had been overseeing the soundtrack to the movie The Harder They Come, produced and written by Perry Henzel. This powerful film featured Cliff in the leading role.

The Harder They Come featured Cliff in the leading role. The film tells Martin's story, a young man without funds, arriving in Kingston, Jamaica from the country. He tries to make it in the record business, but without success. Eventually, he turns to a life of crime. That was probably the only bit that had not mirrored Cliff's beginnings. Upon its release, the film swiftly became an underground classic. The soundtrack, which boasted a clutch of Cliff's own compositions, was a major turning point in his career.

The Harder They Come should have pushed the singer into the mainstream, but his record label Island Records dropped the ball and turned their attention to Bob Marley instead. The timing was also off in the US, where the movie wasn't released until 1975.

No, I don't know everything about the business side that there is to know. Only because I didn't take a deeper interest in that side. But I'm more comfortable and I've taken a lot of beating being a pioneer out there in the field early, you know. I take a lot of beating, but those were when I realized that that's my path in life. So it doesn't come as a strain anymore.

is still best known among mainstream audiences for songs from the soundtrack to The Harder They Come, such as Sitting in Limbo, You Can Get It If You Really Want, and Many Rivers to Cross. The soundtrack was a huge success across the world, bringing reggae to an international audience for the first time. It remains one of the most internationally significant films to have come out of Jamaica since independence. Other film credits from Cliff include Club Paradise, 1986, and Marked for Death, 1990.

his follow-up albums 1973's Unlimited, 1974's Struggling Man, and the following year's Brave Warrior were unable to sustain his earlier success. Thereafter, Cliff converted to Islam and travelled to Africa in search of his roots. And his newfound religious devotion began to heavily influence his music.

1983's The Power and the Glory saw the start of his partnership with Kool and the Gang, and the album won a Grammy for Best Reggae Album.

he recorded with a string of other well-known artists too, including Sting, Annie Lennox, and the Rolling Stones. In 1988, his song, Shelter of Your Love, was featured in the hit film Cocktail. Its follow-up, Cliffhanger, would win an award in 1985. However, 1989's album release, Hangin' Fire, became his last effort for Columbia. Although the singer continued to release material in both Jamaica and the UK, he returned to the American charts in 1993 with his cover of I Can See Clearly Now from the soundtrack for Cool Runnings, which glided into the top 20.

Cliff also collaborated with another musician on the song Hakuna Matata for the soundtrack of the film The Lion King and was released as a single. In 2002, Cliff joined the technological revolution, providing free downloads using P2P software of his album Fantastic Plastic People. The album featured collaborations with Joe Strummer, Annie Lennox and Sting, as well as new songs that were very reminiscent of Cliff's original hits. He went further in 2004, completely reworking the songs, dropping the traditional reggae in favour of an electronic sound for including

The Jamaican government under PJ Patterson honoured Cliff on the 20th of October 2003 by awarding him the Order of Merit, the nation's third highest honour, in recognition of his contributions to the film and music of Jamaica. Cliff was also an early member of the Independent Music Awards judging panel to support independent artists. Cliff's status continued to increase across the world. In 2007, he performed at the opening ceremony at Cricket's World Cup.

2009, You Can Get It If You Really Want was adopted by the British Conservative Party for their annual conference.

In that same year, he was one of five performers nominated for induction into the Rock and Roll Hall of Fame, following a campaign on his behalf by the American Charles Earle, and was inducted in March 2010. Inspired, Cliff embarked on an extensive tour of the US and Canada,

The album Rebirth, released in 2011, was his first in 7 years. It was nominated for a Grammy Award for Best Reggae Album and listed at number 12 on Rolling Stone's list of the top 50 albums of 2012. The same year, he was named Artist of the Year by digital newspaper The Caribbean Journal, citing his work on Rebirth. The following year, he celebrated the 40th anniversary of The Harder They Come by embarking on yet another tour of America, the Many Rivers Cross Tour.

0: the star maintained a successful career that has spanned over 50 years. His music and voice can still be heard and identified from an era gone by but not forgotten.
1: Jamaica mourns one of her greatest sons, James Chambers. The renowned Jimmy Cliff passed away on November 24th, 2025, at the age of 81. We extend deepest condolences of a grateful nation to his wife, Latifah, and his children, and his entire family, friends, colleagues, and fans across the globe. We rise in Parliament to honor a boy from deep rural St. James who became an international superstar, a cultural ambassador, and the conscience for the world. Jimmy Cliff was born James Chambers in Somerton District, St. James, the second youngest of nine children. As a little boy in primary school, he would stand near a neighbor's sound system, absorbing Mento and the early popular music of the day, and then he would go on to write his own music, make his own songs. At 14, his father took him to Kingston officially so he could attend Kingston Technical High School. But in Jimmy's heart, the trip was about music. In East Kingston, he shared a single rented room with his cousin, and it was there he adopted the name Jimmy Cliff, symbolizing the heights he intended to climb. He walked the streets with his notebook, going from producer to producer, entering talent contests, determined that somebody would listen. One evening, as he himself later recalled, he pushed his way into a record shop and restaurant as they were closing and persuaded the owner, Leslie Kong, to go into the record business, starting with me. Out of that bold move came the hit, and can you imagine, Hurricane Hattie, that was the hit in 1962. Recorded when he was still a teenager. And then a string of early songs such as Miss Jamaica and Kings of Kings that made his name across the island. In 1964, this same youth from Somerton was chosen to represent Jamaica at the World's Fair in New York.

then he appeared on the television special, This Is Ska, alongside Prince Buster, Toots and the Maytals, and Byron Lee and the Dragonaires. Early signs that Jimmy Cliff was already carrying Jamaica's music beyond our shores. But Madam Speaker, many people met Jimmy Cliff, not first on the radio, but on the big screen. In 1972, he starred as Ivan Martin in The Harder They Come, Jamaica's first major homegrown feature film. The character was loosely based on the real 1940s outlaw Reagan, but the struggles we saw on screen, a country boy in Kingston fighting for his place in the music industry, resisting injustice, came straight out of the lived experience of people like himself. The film was shot in our streets, our yards, and in our language. When it reached the United States, it was so rich in Jamaican patois that it became, as critics said, perhaps the first English language film that needed subtitles for the American audience. Yet, the world leaned in. The movie and its soundtrack were widely credited with bringing reggae to the world and remain among the most important cultural exports ever to leave Jamaica. In 1920, the soundtrack was added to the U.S. Library of Congress National Recording Registry as a work of enduring cultural significance. Through that film, Jimmy Cliff became not just a singer who toured abroad, but Jamaica's first reggae movie star, the face and voice of a new, confident Caribbean story. Behind the hits are stories that speak to Jimmy Cliff's depth as an artist. In 1969, he wrote Many Rivers to Cross while in the United Kingdom. Frustrated that his career had stalled, that despite his talent, he was still playing small clubs and could not break through the way he had dreamed of. He later explained that the song came out of that feeling of being lost and blocked on every side. It became a universal anthem of struggle and perseverance, covered by everyone from UB40 to Cher and Annie Lennox. Yet no version has ever matched the aching honesty of the original. His song, Vietnam, told the story of a US soldier writing home, full of hope about returning, followed by a letter to his mother announcing his death in war. Bob Dylan is said to have called it the best protest song he had ever heard, a testament to Jimmy Cliff's ability to speak to global injustice from a Jamaican perspective. You can get it if you really want it. Captured another side of him, the encourager. He recounted that people could come up to him and say, I heard that song. I went back to school. Now I am a teacher, and I use your song with my students. That's how he inspired. For him, that more than awards was his success. The song has been adopted by political movements, sport teams, and classrooms around the world. Proof that a Jamaican message of grit and hope can travel to every continent. Later, his soaring cover of I Can See Clearly Now for the film Cool Runnings once again married Jamaican story to global audiences, this time through the improbable tale of our bobsled team, which at this point we acknowledge has won gold in an international competition. Jimmy Cliff was, by his own description, a seeker. He grew up in a Christian family, later embraced Rastafari, and in the 1970s converted to Islam after travels in Africa. Over time, he explored other traditions and religions, including Buddhism and Judaism. And in later years, he spoke of having a universal outlook on life, no longer tying himself to any one movement, but saying, now I can see clearly. Asked by the Observer about the greatest lesson life had taught him, he answered simply, seek to know who I am and be who I am. In another reflection on life and love, he said, don't hurt yourself and don't hurt anyone else. Love is the essence of all things. Those are not the words of a man chasing celebrity. They are the words of an artist grounded
in conscience. His famous line that he would rather die free than live as someone's puppet or slave became a watchword for personal and political dignity. He often said he was not a supporter of any political party. He simply believed in right and not wrong, and always sided with the poor and the dispossessed. In that sense, he was a natural ally of every struggle for justice at home and abroad. Jimmy Cliff's journey from Somerton to the world stage is written in the honors he received and the doors he opened. He was awarded Jamaica's Order of Merit in 2003, and at the time of his passing, was the only living reggae musician to hold that distinction, the highest honor our country can give in the arts and sciences. In 2010, he was inducted into the Rock and Roll Hall of Fame, where he is only one of two Jamaicans, the other being Bob Marley. The hall hails him as reggae's first champion who carried the music across the globe. He was nominated for the Grammy Award 7 times and won twice for Reggae Album of the Year. First for Cliffhanger in 1985 and again Rebirth in 2012. In Jimmy Cliff, we see the best of Jamaica. Creativity, born in humble circumstances, courage to push open closed doors, a restless mind always searching for deeper truth, and a heart that insisted that love and justice must walk together. Jimmy Cliff has taken his final bow, but his voice will continue to echo in dance halls and churches and quiet moments of reflection. His life reminds us that Jamaica's creativity is indeed world-class, and that our stories, told in our language, our rhythm, are powerful enough to move the world. May his soul rest in peace, and may perpetual light shine upon him, and may we, the living, honor his legacy by building a wonderful world of beautiful people.

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1: Prime Minister says that Britain may need a written constitution as the country adopts a new approach to government. Andy Burnham says the increased devolution that he's proposing fundamentally changes the way that Britain's governed, and we may need a catch-all constitutional document. The vast wildfire near Bordeaux in France, which scorched an area four times the size of Paris and forced nearly 250,000 people to evacuate their home, remains contained but is still burning. Hundreds of miles away, a new ablaze in Provence has not yet been contained. 3,000 firefighters remain deployed across the two sites. More than 2,000 people have crossed the English Channel in small boats since Andy Burnham became Prime Minister. The latest figures show that 326 migrants arrived in four boats yesterday. However, the total for the year so far is down significantly when compared with this time in 2025. And Madonna was joined by Kylie Minogue for a surprise performance at World Pride in Amsterdam overnight. That's the latest from Radio News Hub. I'm John Collins.
0: Coming up, The Soul Lounge with Ricardo.
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3: What's going on, everybody? 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And listen, The Rock is in the building, yeah. I'm talking about my man, Ricardo Rockefeller. He's playing the best variety of smooth, independent soul.
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0: someone else on that track. I'll have to double check and come back on that. And a song called Make or Break. I'm sure it's Deborah Bones or Cy Smith, one of the two. Anyway, and just like that, into the month of August 2026 we go. It's a very happy music Sunday from me. I'm Ricardo, aka Mr. Sunday Afternoon. Welcome to the August installment of the Soul Lounge. Can I get a check, check? Check, check. Thank you to Florian for the past hour of the greats. And today's great was the legendary Jimmy Cliff. Always a great show to listen to. Always informative as well. Really enjoyed listening about the life and times of the legend Jimmy Cliff. Sunday afternoon, 2nd of August, I'm Ricardo. Happy Music Sunday to you.
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0: 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Some partly cloudy skies, but it's sunshine for most of us throughout the afternoon. And the forecast says it will be very warm, and I can tell you it is very warm this afternoon. Plenty of sunshine as we head into the afternoon. Highs of 27 degrees Celsius today. So enjoy. How was your week? How's your weekend been so far? Hope you've had a good week. And the weekend has been just as good. We've got lots to get through between now and the top of the hour, 4 o'clock. And this week, Sunday, I'll be bringing you back up to date to the 2020s with the music after last week, Sunday's 80s Soul and Rare Groove Edition. Got to tell you about my afternoon yesterday in Milton Keynes, attending Reggae Land, the music event. I pressed play on some new music, including the new single from the wonderful Melba Moore, which happens to be our colourful track of the week. I'll tell you more about that. New music on the way as well. If I can just scroll through the playlist, new music on the way in the next couple of hours from Point 5, October London. Got the brand new single from Mr. October London. It's Call Your Girl. It's a very good song. October London does not miss. Also some new music from Anita Hargrove as well. But before all of that, time for some Maya. A song called Face to Face plays inside the Soul Lounge right here at Colourful.

A very happy Music Sunday, everybody. Thank you for tuning in for the Soul Lounge with me, Ricardo. 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Just played you some Lucky Day featuring Victoria Monet from the Insecure HBO original series from 2018. Speaking of Insecure, I've started to binge watch

and Victoria Monet, the brilliant Maya with Face to Face. Good afternoon to my baby girl, Dee Dee. Happy Music Sunday to you, Dee Dee. Off to Reggae Land, the big reggae festival taking place in Milton Keynes. Enjoy, won't you? Shensia, Vibes Cartel, Shaggy, Sanchez as well. For anyone who's off to Reggae Land later this afternoon, enjoy. All right, time for the colourful track of the week for next week.

of soul music royalty, the one and only Melbourne Moore. Her brand new single, Love Wins Every Time. It certainly does. Our brand new colourful track of the week. You'll be hearing that song on just about all the colourful shows in the week ahead. A song we featured last week, Tuesday night, inside the Soul Lounge After Dark. Delighted it's been selected by the panel of presenters, including myself, for next week's colourful track of the week. So on this Sunday, the second day of August 2026, let me take this moment to say a very happy birthday to all the August-born Leo babies taking the birthday centre stage. Warm birthday wishes, especially to those of you celebrating your day of birth today. Many happy returns of the day from me and all of us here at Colourful Radio. Enjoy your birthday celebrations. I couldn't find many well-known music or film celebrities celebrating their birthdays today. Well, known enough to me and you anyway. But the most important person celebrating their birthday today is you. So a very happy birthday and enjoy your celebrations. Still to come, music from Savannah Christina. some Lettuce as well, some Jenea, a brand new single which has a real nice 80s throwback feel to it. The song is called Can't Wait. I can't wait to play that song for you. We'll do that a little further down in the show. But let's press play on this next song, which we haven't played in a while. This is Keisha Adams. We just want to be happy, don't we all? It's the weekend sounds of Colourful Radio. I'm Ricardo, a.k.a. Mr. Sunday Afternoon. Great to have your company today. I'm with you until 4.

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Mr. Sunday Afternoon, in the Soul Lounge, each and every Sunday from 1 p.m. right here at Colorful Radio, your home for soulful music hits.

He is worthy to be praised. And we always give thanks and praise to the highest high on a Sunday afternoon. Second day of August. Great to have your company. Lots and lots and lots of you checking in. Good afternoon to the lovely Denise. How are you, Denise? Happy Music Sunday too. Hi to my number one listener, the lovely Margaret. How was your week off, Margaret? I hope you had a good week off. Hello to all the parents out there. How are you coping with these school summer holidays? 1 week down, five more to go. And from some conversations I had last week, some of you parents are not coping well at all. I shouldn't laugh. I've been there. This is why I always pay manners and respect to all the educators out there. Those who work so hard to educate our little humans and young adults. Look after them 5 days a week during the school term, usually from 8:30 a.m. in the morning. Honorary mention as well to all the grandparents on child-minded duties during the school holidays. On my travels last week, I saw quite a few grandparents spending quality time with their grandbabies. Salute to you, grandparents. Always brings me back to that amazing woman in my life, no longer with me, my amazing grand. Speaking of gospel, by the way, hello to those of you who are off to the big gospel event. The Gospel Garden presents Kirk Franklin at the Crystal Palace Bowl this afternoon from 3 p.m. It looks like it's going to be a tremendous gospel event, which also has on the bill one of my favorite gospel singers, Mr. Fred Hammond, making an appearance, as well as Tasha Cobbs. I had no idea this event is on today. I would have got tickets for that because I love me some Fred Hammond, one of my personal favourite gospel singers, and likewise Kirk Franklin as well. So if you're going along to the Gospel Garden presents Kirk Franklin later on this afternoon at the Crystal Palace Bowl over there in Southeast London. Enjoy. Let's play some Kirk Franklin, shall we? You're inside the Soul Lounge right here at Colourful. Your home for gospel and soulful music hits.

0: the brilliant Kirk Franklin from 2023. A song called Try Love for the Kirk Franklin fans out there. Enjoy the Gospel Garden event from 3 p.m. this afternoon at the Crystal Palace Bowl. So it's the Soul Lounge on a Sunday afternoon. A very good afternoon to you. Great to have your company today. Best way to contact the show is send me an email, presenter@colourful.com, or go along to the contact tab on the Colourful website. You can send me a message that way. Apologies for those of you who are trying to message me via Facebook and you can't find my profile. I'm taking another social media break. I like to detox every so often. So I've been off Facebook since, last week Sunday? And we'll until next week Sunday. So apologies. Lots and lots of you usually contact the show, slide in my DMs. Apologies, I'm taking a bit of a social media break as we speak. It's very good. It's very good. It's good for your mental health, that's for sure. So let's talk about Reggae Land, the big reggae festival taking place in Milton Keynes this weekend. I went along to the event yesterday for the very first time. Overall, I'll give the event a 7 out of 10. If you are going along this afternoon, you haven't left yet, don't wear white shoes or trainers. Whatever you do, they'll get ruined. I promise you. Even dark trainers. It's that kind of a... not quite sure what the terminology is. But anyway, lots of rubble. You may walk on some grass as well, but you'll ruin your very expensive trainers, especially if they're white. So don't wear white trainers. We got there around 4 p.m. Was it about 4 p.m.? Yeah, we got there around 4 p.m. It was a pretty seamless to get in. Lots of Caribbean food stalls charging extortionate amounts of money, as you would expect. Festival prices, I paid £6 for a patty, which would normally cost about £1 to £1.50. A cup of soft drink, well, that was three off your great British pounds. You get the drift. As for the artists we saw on the main stage, there was Cranium. His performance was, it was okay. As was Conscience. Then it was Taurus Riley. He was brilliant. He really was. Enjoy Taurus Riley. That's how you perform on a stage with 50,000 people in attendance. And then it was the headline act, well, just after 9 p.m, Morgan Heritage and Beanie Man, which was a weird set, I've got to say. Morgan Heritage performed one song, then it was Beanie Man, then it was Morgan Heritage. They did that interchange for about three songs, and then Morgan Heritage performed, I think it was four songs, went off, and then on came Beanie Man. It was just crazy. Whoever thought that was going to work? Absolutely misjudge that, that's for sure. But anyway, if you're going along to Reggae Land today, you'll get a chance to see Vibes Cartel, Shaggy, Shensia, Sanchez is also in attendance as well. So I won't spoil it for you. Enjoy. But as I say, don't wear expensive white trainers. They will get absolutely ruined. Hello to all my fellow Jamaicans out there, by the way, as we're speaking about reggae. A very good afternoon to those of you listening to the show. This coming Thursday, the 6th of August, my boyhood home of Jamaica, the land of wood and water, celebrates her 64th year of independence. Advance Independence Day wishes to all my fellow Jamaicans, near and far. As the saying goes, out of many, we are one.
1: Thank you. Thank you very much. Thank you. Greetings, massive. Hey. Wagwan, Jamaica. Yeah, I've been making myself at home here. It is great to be in beautiful Jamaica. Not only because I'm proud to be the first president of the United States to visit in more than 30 years, but because I just like the vibe here.

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0: song we had on heavy rotation 2 years ago. Savannah Christina. It's called Becoming. Becoming the better version of you in 2026. Good afternoon to the lovely Tasha Marie. This song always reminds me of you. Hi to your beautiful daughters, Hope and Faith. And that amazing mummy of yours as well. And Mummy Janet. Happy Music Sunday to you, Mummy. Hope you're all well on this Sunday afternoon. Hi to Marlene, who's checked in. How are you, Marlene? Great to have your company as always on a Sunday afternoon. Likewise, my Bayesian queen, the K, the I, the M. Happy Music Sunday to you. And likewise to Christine as well. Thank you, Christine. Always a pleasure. This coming weekend, the 9th of August, which happens to be a Sunday, is finally here. The famous American Black Music Festival, the Roots Picnic Festival, comes to the UK for the very first time, also at the Crystal Palace Bowl in Southeast London, and performing live on stage, as you probably all know by now, Flo Tree, Music Soul Child, and Mr. Anthony Hamilton. Lots and lots of people I know are going to that event, and I can't wait. Let's hope we have good weather for next week, Sunday. And to get us in the mood, let's have a 3-into-1 mix. Flowetry, Music Soul Child, and Mr. Anthony Hamilton. And it would help if you queue up the first song, Ricardo. That's always helpful.
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0: I promise you, I can be a very good DJ when I need to be. Other times, well, not so much. Let's take you back with some classic Flowetry. Say Yes, the two-step remix from 2002. Hi. You're inside the lounge, okay. I'm Mr. Rockefeller. Great to have your company.
2: DJ.

0: very happy Music Sunday to you and yours. A good afternoon to Dawn. Hi, Dean Dawn. Apologies. Wanted the Music Soul Child on the rewind. Hi to Nikki as well. Loving the Anthony Hamilton. She tells me she's loving the mix. Thank you, Nikki. Playing now Anthony Hamilton, Do It All For Love, from his 2011 album, Back To Love. Before this, Girl Next Door.
1: Girl, you caught me for surprise.
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1: Oh,
0: I Just Want To Sing. His debut album. And ahead of that, Floetry, Say Yes, the two-step remix. All three of the aforementioned names on one stage this coming Sunday. As part of the Roots Picnic at the Crystal Palace Bowl.

And before I forget, a big thank you to everyone who's listened back to last week at Sunday's Soul Lounge show, which was an 80s soul and rare groove edition with a Lovers Rock half hour. What a brilliant show that was. Uploaded to my Mixcloud page. Thank you to those of you who've listened back to the show. Relive the moment. Or if you missed the show, you get to catch up. I really enjoyed presenting the show last week, Sunday, where we featured some classic 80s soul from artists such as Gwen Guthrie, some Whispers. I believe we played some Anita Baker, some Freddie Jackson, some Mays. And of course, that wonderful Lovers Rock half hour. If you missed it, you can relive the moments, relive the show via my Mixcloud page. Just type my name, Ricardo Rockefeller, in the Mixcloud search bar and you should find me. And once you're on my Mixcloud page, if you like what you're hearing, hit that like and share button if you don't mind. It helps the algorithm. And in addition to that, follow me on Mixcloud so you get an upload when I upload new content, I should say. Yeah, thank you. All right, some new music which sounds like it's from the 80s. This is Janaea. It's called Can't Wait.

There's so much great music around at the moment. I still can't quite fathom why so many prominent radio DJs in the black music sphere keep playing AI-generated music. It just makes no sense to me. And the damage AI music, especially in R&B, is doing to the business, doing to the culture. Well, they say to each their own. We certainly don't play AI-generated music inside the Soul Edge, that's for sure. We play authentic, recorded music like this from artists who are so creative to make songs with an 80s soul beat. Sounds so good. Jenea, it's called Can't Wait. All right, Lettucey's up next, closes out this hour. Just a reminder, 11:30 in the next hour, the infamous reggae triple stacker for the Wallpaper Crew, and in the third and final hour, the ever-present, ever-faithful slow jam half hour. We've got some doozies to play for you in the third and final hour. Hope you can stick around for that. Wrapping up this hour, I'll see you after 2:00.

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1: Famously, Britain's never had a written constitution, but all that could be set to change. With more, here's Lucy Gormanley.
2: New Prime Minister Andy Burnham says a written constitution could be needed for Britain as he begins to take a different approach to running the country. He previously called for a written constitution in 2024 book Head North, a rallying cry for a more equal Britain, which he co-authored with Liverpool City Region Metro Mayor Steve Rotherham. Mr. Burnham says the new proposals increase the case for a formal constitution because they would fundamentally change the way Britain's governed.
1: An elderly woman who developed heatstroke while taking shelter in a car is the latest person to die following the powerful earthquake which struck Japan last week. Massive Attack have been banned from re-entering Singapore after an investigation found that they displayed a Palestinian flag during a show there. And Vincent Pastore, the actor best known for playing Salvatore Bonpensiero on The Sopranos, has died at the age of 80 years old. That's the latest from Radio News Hub. I'm John Collins.
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0: Hey, this is Terry Walker on your radio with your Super Sunday DJ, Rockefeller Ricardo. Quite a sexy name.
1: Ooh. Hi, this is Paula Tang, and you're listening to the ladies' favorite DJ, Ricardo Rockefeller.

9 minutes past the hour, 2 o'clock in the afternoon. A very happy Music Sunday to you. Into the second hour of the show we go. I'm Ricardo, aka Mr. Sunday Afternoon. Thank you for tuning in, whether you're listening on your digital DAB Plus radio right across London and the South East, throughout the home counties as well. Could hear our colourful radio as far as Milton Keynes yesterday. Oh yeah. Speaking of Milton Keynes, good afternoon to the lovely Donna in Bedfordshire. How you doing, Donna? You did cross my mind as I headed towards Milton Keynes. Hope you well. Hi to Prince Rocky and that lovely sister of yours, Six, and the rest of the family. Here we go again. Happy Sunday. Here we go again. Outputs. Input, here we go again, the Chris Baxter remix from 2025, sampling of course Yearning for Your Love by The Gap, and before this Kem got us on the way from 2025 as well, Give My Love, well the original version. There's been quite a few remixes of this song, thought I'd play the original today, in the semi-sunshine in L-O-N-D-O-A, on the way. The infamous reggae triple stacker for the Wallpaper Crew. We'll do that at 8:30 in this hour. If you're new to the Soul Lounge, it's the part of the show we take you back to those late night blues and house parties from yesteryear when we used to love dancing with strangers in those very dark corners. Oh, yes, we did. And they were wonderful times as well. The Sugar High Band now is called Falling. Good afternoon to my number one listener, the lovely Margaret. I know you love this song, so let's do a DJ request to you.

Just Gonna Make You Mine, Sugar High Band, Falling, What a Churn. Just a beautiful song for this Sunday afternoon. Fits in perfectly inside the Soul Lounge. Wherever you are listening, great to have you company. Hello to all our international listeners. If you are an international listener today, apologies. If you normally reach out via my Facebook page or slide in my DMs, I'm taking a break from Facebook, having a social media detox. So the best way to contact the Soul Lounge this afternoon is via email, presenter@colorful.com, I should say. For those of you who have the WhatsApp number, well, you know what to do. Well, and many of you have. Good afternoon to the lovely, lovely Charmaine. Happy Music Sunday to you, the lovely Charmaine. You always put a smile on my face. You always do. Good afternoon to Tracy in Romford. Hey, Tracy, you crossed my mind in the week. Hope you're well. Hi to your mum, Queen Elizabeth, as well, and the rest of the family. Good afternoon as well to another amazing listener, Carol Del Pratt, the lovely Carol. Hi to Charisma and the rest of the ladies. Let's do a DJ request for you as well, Carol. This song always reminds me of you. Jared Lawson featuring Raquel Rodriguez. A superb combination. It's called Next.

What's up, good people? It's me, your man, Will Downing, and you're listening to the ladies' favorite DJ, Ricardo Rockefeller. Yeah, Ricardo Rockefeller. He's playing the best variety of smooth, independent songs.

The brilliant October London, he just never misses. Song's called Silent Treatments. He's got a brand new single out, released, what was it, two Fridays ago now. Or was it Friday just gone? It's called Your Girl. We'll play that in the third and final hour. Another brilliant star from the highly talented, I should say, October London. Yep, Your Girl was released last week Friday. Thank you. And before October London, Jared Lawson featuring Raquel Rodriguez from 2024. The song's called Next Move. A superb collaboration. Good afternoon to those of you who are making plans to head over to the Crystal Palace Bowl in Crystal Palace, of course, for the huge gospel event, which I had no idea was taking place today. Otherwise, I would have certainly got myself some tickets for that. It's called Gospel Garden Presents Kirk Franklin, Tasha Cobbs, Leonard, Fred Hammond, and I believe there's another two artists. I'll have to go and find the details for that, but apologies. Anyway, it opens at 3 p.m. this afternoon. If you're going along to the Crystal Palace Bowl for the Gospel Garden Presents Kirk Franklin event, have a wonderful time, won't you? And say a prayer for me whilst you're there. Definitely would have got some tickets for that. How'd I know? All right, Beyonce now. It's called Morning Joe.

the new single from Beyonce. Well, I say new, it was actually recorded 13 years ago, back in 2013. Written and produced by Beyonce and Pharrell Williams. It's called Donkey Donk. Well, it's in fact, it's called Morning Dew. Song I can't stop playing. Just find it quite captivating, I must say. Good afternoon to Carol Del Pratt. So you met Jared Lawson, did you? Well, good for you. I understand he's a very, very nice man. Highly talented as well. Salute to Jared Lawson. Speaking of salutes, hello to all my fellow Jamaicans out there listening to the Soul Lounge. This coming Thursday, as you know, the 6th of August. My boyhood home of Jamaica, the land of wood and water, celebrates her 64th year of independence. Advance Independence Day wishes to all my fellow Jamaicans. Speaking of my beloved Jamaica, by the way, congratulations to the Jamaican women's national netball team, the Sunshine Girls, who beat the world champions Australia yesterday in the Commonwealth Games semi-final.

just by sheer accident. Mr. October London, She Keeps Calling Me on the remix. Sunday afternoons in the London sunshine. Hope it's nice and sunny wherever you are listening to the Soul Lounge. Great to have your company today. Now's a good time, I think, to remind you about the Roots Festival, which is taking place this coming Sunday, the 9th of August, at the Crystal Palace Bowl. Anthony Hamilton live in concert alongside Floetry and also Music Soul Child as well. It's going to be a wonderful, wonderful event. And hopefully, we'll have some good weather for that event because, you know, we don't like to be out in the rain, so to speak, to enjoy the moment. Right, I just need to reboot one of these systems because it's frozen. It's like that on a Sunday afternoon. Live radio is such a treat. It really is. So whilst my system is rebooting, now is a good time, I should say, to remind you, Sly's on the way, Soul and Reggae Sundays, straight after me, between the hours of 4 and 7 p.m. I say this time and time again, and I do mean it. It's always a great listen to listen to Sly on Soul and Reggae Sundays. He presents a wonderful show, so make sure you check him out. And after Sly at 7 p.m., we've got a show called Game Changers. 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Not long to go now, by the way, before the start of the brand new Premier League season. We'll talk more about that in a short while. But Game Changers from 7 p.m., powered by Talk Sports, right here at Colourful Radio. Check that program out. Also a good listen. I think I have managed to reboot the system, so let's... No, we won't press play, Ricardo. We'll introduce the infamous Reggae Triple Stacker for the Wallpaper Crew, because if you're new...

0: to the Soul Lounge. This is the part of the show where we take you back to those late night blues and house parties from yesteryear, folks, when we used to love dancing with strangers in those very dark corners. So, ladies and gents, boys and girls, get yourselves ready. The infamous reggae triple stacker for the Wallpaper Crew is when? It's next.
1: My people join hands and sing this song. We need some guidance. Yeah. Yeah, man, you're locked onto Colorful Radio. Keep it colorful. This is

0: Two down, one to go in today's infamous reggae triple stacker for the wallpaper curve. Sounds of the man called Gregory Isaacs. My Only Lover is the name of that song. And before this, the Cool Notes from 1978 with My Churn, Absolute Churn. More reggae on your radios between the hours of 4 and 7. Sly soul and reggae Sundays. A bit of lover's rock as well. And some revival he plays. So make sure you check him out, all right?
1: Yeah. Who means the world to me?
0: Good afternoon to Tashi Tash once again. My apologies, Tash. Belated birthday wishes to you for the 29th of July. How did I forget? Gonna have to put that in my yearly calendar reminder. The memory is not as sharp as it used to be. But belated birthday wishes to you, my lovely. Hope you had a wonderful birthday. Celebrating your 30th again. No, really, she looks less than 30. But anyway, that's a story for another day. Let's wrap up today's infamous reggae triple stacker for the Wallpaper Crew. A song I used to love, getting the sweetest dance to back in the day. Tradition, never gonna settle down.
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0: 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How much longer must I roam?
1: This is Colorful.

One of those songs that was always in my record box back in the day when I was on the ones and twos. The Emotions. The brilliant Emotions. You're the One. From the album Sincerely from the year 1984. One for the original House Party Crew. Tunage, man, tunage. Hi to Jackie. Hi to Jackie. Happy Music Sunday to you. It's been a while. She tells me she's a silent listener on a Sunday afternoon. Just loves the Soul Lounge as well. Thank you, Jackie. Can't you see? You're the one for me. Oh, yes, you are. The beautiful sounds of the Emotions. Got to play some Phyllis on a Sunday afternoon. Just love, love, love this lady's voice. Have all her albums on vinyl. Just listen to how Phyllis sings this song, tells a story. The great Phyllis Hyman.

just a beautiful, beautiful voice. If you were to ask me, and I've said this before, Ricardo, can you name your top five all-time female singers? Phyllis Hyman will be in my top three. Just love this lady's voice. Sad story about her life. May she continue to rest in peace, and we'll always remember you, Phyllis, through your music, that's for sure. Sunday afternoons inside the Soul Lounge, right here at Colourful Radio, your home for soulful music hits. I'm Ricardo, aka Mr. Rockefeller, aka Mr. Sunday Afternoon. Great to have your company. And thank you to everyone, by the way, who've pointed me in the right direction. The Commonwealth Games is now on TNT. I've got TNT. I didn't realize it was on there. Commonwealth Games used to be on the BBC. Always used to be on the BBC, but it's now on TNT. So I'm going to log in into a separate monitor and see what's going on in the netball final, the gold medal final. The Sunshine Girls of Jamaica versus New Zealand. All right, Tashi Tash, apologies once again for missing your birthday. Let's play a song for you, shall we? Get up, back up, get up. One of your personal faves. Come on.

we head the towards the top of the hour, 3 o'clock in the afternoon. Today's show is absolutely flying by. A very good afternoon to Mummy Faye. Hey, Mummy. Happy Music Sunday to you. Hi to my princess, Felicia, as well. And all the family, that amazing family. Happy Sunday to you. Good afternoon to the lady with the beautiful green eyes. In fact, both of you have checked her. The lovely Marlena and also Donna as well. I do love women with beautiful green eyes, I must say. Happy Sunday to you both. Great to have your company. Hi to Rosie. Hey, doing Rosie in Birmingham. Thank you for your email. Thank you, Rosie. And apologies once again to the many of you who normally check in via Facebook Messenger. I'm taking a break from our social media. So apologies. You're unable to send me your normal message on a Sunday afternoon to include in the Soul Lounge. All right, DJ requests to my Beijing Queen, because Kim and I used to rave to this song back in the day. Oh, yes, we did. Mr. Ronnie McNair, everybody's in a hurry and they're going nowhere fast. Tell me about it, Ronnie. Ladies and gents, I'll see you after 3 for today's Slow Jam Half Hour. Thank you for all your messages, by the way.

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2: Prime Minister says that Britain may need a written constitution as the country adopts a new approach to government. Andy Burnham says the increased devolution that he's proposing fundamentally changes the way that Britain's governed, and we may need a catch-all constitutional document. The vast wildfire near Bordeaux in France, which scorched an area four times the size of Paris and forced nearly a quarter of a million people to evacuate their home, remains contained but is still burning. Hundreds of miles away, a new ablaze in Provence. It has not yet been contained. 3,000 firefighters remain deployed across the two sites. More than 2,000 people have crossed the English Channel in small boats since Andy Burnham became Prime Minister. The latest figures show that 326 migrants arrived in four boats yesterday. However, the total for the year so far is down significantly when compared with this time in 2025. And Madonna was joined by Kylie Minogue for a surprise performance at World Pride in Amsterdam overnight. That's the latest from Radio News Hub. I'm John Collins.
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4: 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Quite a sexy name.
5: Ooh. Hey, what up? It's the Love King of R&B, Raheem Devine, grooving with Ricardo. On the Soul Lounge. Keep it locked right here.
6: This goes out to you.
7: 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Thank you, Raheem Devine, as well. And just like that, into the third and final hour of today's show we go.
6: I see you.
7: A very happy Music Sunday, everybody. I'm Ricardo, a.k.a. Mr. Sunday Afternoon. Thank you for your company in the past 2 hours, and likewise for all your lovely messages as well. Sly, as you know, follows me at 4 p.m. for Soul and Reggae Sundays. But before then, it's time for today's Slow Jam Half Hour. And on the playlist for this third and final hour, we've got some music from Anita Hargrove, some October London, here's a new single called Your Girl. Got some Chloe Bailey as well, some Masego, and also a song from Point Five, taken from his new EP, Take a Look at Me Now. So if you haven't done so already, it's time to down tools, get up close and personal with yellow. Only if you want to, folks. Only if you want to. Whether you're in the kitchen preparing Sunday dinner as we speak, catching up on a few household chores, or simply enjoying a lazy Sunday afternoon, sit back, relax, and enjoy today's Slow Jam Half Hour for this first Sunday, the second day of August, in the year of our Lord, 2026.
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It's the

A very happy music Sunday, everybody. Thank you for tuning in for the Soul Lounge with me, Ricardo. Broadcasting from our colorful studios to wherever you are listening. Great to have your company. Playing now K Events from 2025. Peace for me. We like a bit of peace. Oh, yes, we do. And before K Events, the brilliant Johnny Gill. The veteran vocals of Mr. Johnny Gill. His current single, A Dance, A Kiss. And kicking off today's Slow Jam Half Hour, one of my personal faves from this year thus far, Alexia J. A beautiful song called Feels Right. Just feels so right. So once again, hello to all my fellow Jamaicans out there listening to the Soul Lounge this afternoon. This coming Thursday, the 6th of August, my boyhood home off Jamaica. The land of wood and water celebrates her 64th year of independence. Advance Independence Day wishes to all my fellow Jamaicans near

and far, as the saying goes, out of many, we are one. Haven't played this in a while. Teedra Moses, single for all you single ladies out there. Enjoy.

Loving this interpretation of Maze Family. Sir Charles Jones. Family reunion. This is nice. Sunday, the second day of August 2026. We're inside the Slow Jam Half Hour. I'm Ricardo. Great to have you company. Good afternoon to those of you who are off. Maybe on your way as we speak to the Gospel Garden Presents. Kirk Franklin alongside, I should say, Fred Hammond at the Crystal Palace Bowl over there in Crystal Palace in southeast London. Doors for that open from 3 p.m.

0: and Fred Hammond, Tasha Cobbs as well. Enjoy. And speaking of Fred Hammond, because he is, without a shadow of a doubt, one of my favorite gospel singers. Can I press play on this beautiful song from 2004? From the album Something About Love. It's called When Can I Give? The amazing, the veteran, Fred Hammond. Enjoy.
1: Yo, DJ, give me something to praise to. Something to praise to.

just a beautiful, beautiful gospel song. The amazing Fred Hammond. When Can I Give? He, without a doubt, is one of my all-time personal favorite gospel singers. Just love me some Fred Hammond. So we just mentioned the Crystal Palace Bowl. The gospel event taking place this afternoon from 3 p.m. And then this coming weekend, Sunday the date, the 9th of August, it's finally here, the famous American Black Music Festival, the Roots Picnic Festival, comes to the UK for the very first time at the Crystal Palace Bowl, performing live on stage, as you probably should know all by now, because I've been mentioning this for weeks and weeks and weeks. The UK's very own homegrown talent, Flowetry. We also have Music Soul Child and Mr. Anthony Hamilton all on stage. I am so looking forward to that event next week, Sunday. All right. Isaiah Falls now, featuring Mahalia. It's called Honey Butter. Enjoy.

Sounds of Crystal Thomas in the mood. It's called Feel Good Music. Nice. Before this, Isaiah Falls with the UK's very own Mahalia. A song called Honey Butter, taken from the Lovers of Paradise Side B album. Very good album indeed. We'll play some more songs off that album this coming Tuesday night inside the Soul Lounge After Dark. Each and every Tuesday night, your music sanctuary. Your music escape. Excuse me. Right here at Colourful, your soulful music hits radio station. 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All right, Anissa Hargrove has a new single out. It's been around for a couple of weeks now. We've played it inside the Soul Lounge After Dark. Let's play it for you now. It's called Wide Open. Just love the groove, I really do. 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
1: A song you need to add to your new music rotation. Anissa Hargrove. The kind of song that makes me just want to say rhythm selector, rhythm. 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

0: Time on the second, on this second day of August. Let's say hello to all the August born Leo babies. Taking the birthday center stage. Warm birthday wishes to those of you celebrating your day of birth today. Many happy returns from all of us here at Colourful Radio. Enjoy your birthday celebrations. If you're off to Reggae Land to celebrate your birthday, excuse me, enjoy. I just caught myself mid-cough. Just bear with me a couple of seconds. That's better, Ricardo. But anyway, if you're off to Reggae Land to celebrate your birthday today, enjoy. If you're off to the Gospel Garden event over there at the Crystal Palace Bowl with Fred Hammond, enjoy. More new music. The brand new single from October London. It's called Your Girl.
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1: Just loving this acoustic version. A song that was first recorded 25 years ago by the late great Angie Stone.
0: To know that I'm
1: 2026, the highly underrated Jane Hancock and her rendition of Angie Stone's Brother.
0: There is no
1: nice
0: one.
1: Slides on the way, Soul and Reggae Sundays. Always a great listen, so make sure you stick around for that. He plays a superb selection of new, old, independent soul. Some revival as well on a Sunday afternoon to ease you through until 7 p.m. when we have Game Changers, the sports-related show right here at Colourful, powered by Talk Sports. Then Brother Matt, he takes care of all your musical needs from 10 through until the late hours, midnight, I believe. Mix Master Mac, he kicks off your Monday, the brand new Monday, the brand new work week in the month of August. I was about to say October. In the month of August, so make sure you stick around for that. Okay, Masego now, featuring Music Show Child.
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1: 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You

0: We have about 10 minutes left of today's show. It's absolutely flown by again today, as it often does. New music, Masego featuring Music Soulchild from the album Fix Your Face. Phone call, Overthinking. Played this on Tuesday night inside the Soul Lounge After Dark. I think we'll do so again in 2 days' time.
1: And I want you here, doing what you wanna do, doing what your lovers do.
0: Brilliant song, really is. All right, up next, some Point Five from the new EP, Take a Look at Me Now. There's at least a 3 or 4 songs I'm loving off the EP, including this. It's called Finish Line. We're almost at the finish line. Before we hand over the baton to Sly for him to do his lap, or possibly 3. It's the Soul Lounge right here at Colourful, your home for soulful music hits.

0: I've said this many times, I love this lady's voice. The amazing Konya Doss. From her brilliant album, Affirmations, from 2025. One of the top three albums for me from last year. This song is called No Regrets. So we are approaching the end of the show. Sly follows me shortly for Soul and Reggae Sundays. After Sly, at 7, it's the weekly Sunday sports show, Game Changers, presented by Will and Anil. And then Brother Matt is with you from 10. Thank you again for listening. I'm back on the colourful airwaves in 2 days' time, on Tuesday night from 8 p.m. for my weekly weeknight show, The Soul Lounge After Dark. Your music escape, your music sanctuary on a Tuesday night, especially if you had one of those busy, busy, busy days. Well, a Tuesday anyway. If you're on your way to the final day of Reggae Land in Milton Keynes, have a great time. Likewise, for those of you who are on your way to the major gospel event, the Gospel Garden event featuring Fred Hammond and headline act Mr. Kirk Franklin, and Tasha Cobbs as well. That's at the Crystal Palace Bowl this afternoon from 3 p.m. Have a wonderful, wonderful time. Say a prayer for me whilst you're there as well. Enjoy the rest of your Sunday, and I wish you all a great working week ahead. Enjoy the week ahead, for sure. Make it a positive and productive one. From me, Ricardo, as always, take care and God bless.
1: Me. My name's Kay McKinney.
0: I'll see you on Tuesday night now, for the Soul Lounge After Dark.
1: Then that's very, very special.
0: After the news and break, keep it colorful. No, yeah. Sly is next. Baby, leaving you with the sounds of the Colleagues, featuring Case and October London. Baby, a song called Find a Way. We'll always try and find a way. Baby, how can I live if I know you're laying next? As always, take care. How can I? And God bless. Keep it colorful. Sly's next.

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2: A teenage girl has died after suffering a medical episode at the Kendall Calling Festival. John Collins has all the details.
3: The 17-year-old died at just after 2 a.m. this morning at the festival in the Lake District. Cumbria police have said that her family have been told and are being supported by specialist officers. A spokesperson for the festival said paramedics and medical personnel provided emergency care and did everything they could. They've also extended their deepest sympathies to the individual's family.
2: Over 2,000 people have crossed the channel since Andy Burnham became PM. The latest figures show 326 people arrived in four boats yesterday, bringing the total number up to 2,057 during his tenure. Despite this, the figure for this year is down significantly compared to last. Anil Fauci admits his career farewell exceeded all expectations after the cyclist cemented his status as Scotland's most prolific Commonwealth Games winner. That's the latest here from Radio News Hub. I'm Matthew Dudley.
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And if you have Alexa or Siri, simply say play Colourful Radio. Thank you to Ricardo for the last 3 hours. He was here with the Soul Lounge between 1 and 4. Of course, he was giving us an absolutely fabulous show, and he returns this coming Tuesday between 8 p.m. and 10 p.m. for the midweek edition of the Soul Lounge. Then again, next week Sunday, same time, same place, same radio station, right here, of course, at Colourful Radio for another edition of the Soul Lounge. Have a great few days, Ricardo. All right, so you got myself, Sly, right here now, as per usual, on a Sunday between 4 and 7. We're taking you through just absolutely fabulous music today, I can tell you that. Do you remember last week, I was toying with myself, and I'd convinced myself live on air, actually, that I was going to feature in this first hour songs from the year of 1976, and that was what my thought was, and so it has become. And I can confirm that with you right now, with the first three songs which we just played for you, all from 1976. We started off with Double Exposure and 10%, Rolls Royce Car Wash. I don't know which car wash you can go to where you can fill up and you don't have to pay. Guys, if you find one of those, please let me know. Especially with the prices of fuel as it is right now. And also, of course, we played you just then some Johnny Taylor and Disco Lady right here at Colourful for Soul and Reggae Sundays. Look, we've got lots of bits from the year of 1976 to go through you. We're going to have a look at a few bits of course, the weather. Yes, indeed. We can't forget 50 years ago what the weather was like. A little bit similar to how it is now, to be truthfully honest. Politics as well, which UK politics, that is, which you'll find a little bit similar also to how it was 50 years ago, surprisingly, or maybe not surprisingly. And of course, we will look at some of those sporting bits that took place 50 years ago, an incredible 50 years ago. That's all still to come right here in this first hour. We're all doing it in this first hour. It's kind of like the 1976 hour. 50 years of glorious music. And of course, 50 years of little bits and pieces, little bits of trivia all thrown in as we head our way towards 5 in this first hour. Soul and Reggae Gems, as you'll expect, they're on its way to you. Much more, of course, new music in the second hour, and a mixed bag, a mixed selection in the third and final hour. Something new, something old, something fast, something slow. The handles, if you want to hit me up, at Colourful Radio, at DJ Sly UK, or at DJ Sly UK, the number one, depending what social media channel you are on or platform you are on. We'll have a gig guide and your shout outs later as per usual. It's going to be a great show. It really is going to be an absolute great show. Let me tell you about the Grammys that took place on the 28th of February 1976. Of course, featuring a lot of that music from 75, of course it was. The winners included Natalie Cole, who won the Best Female R&B Vocalist Performance for This Will Be, that was released in 1975. And also the Best New Artist. Who do you think the Best New Artist was in 1975? Earth, Wind and Fire for the best performance. They also won for their song Shining Star. So not only the best new artist, but the best R&B performance for Shining Star as well. That's pretty incredible, isn't it? A new group called Earth, Wind and Fire won the Grammys in 1976. Let's play some more great music right here at Colourful with myself, Sly, for Soul and Reggae Sundays. It's all classics, it's all gems from that year, 1976. This is just another one of those magical musical moments with the wonderful sound of Lou Rawls now, and you'll never find another love like mine.

Colourful Radio Solar Reggae Sundays. That's a beautiful memory. It really, really is. Tina Charles there, and I Love to Love. Just in front of that one, we played in music from The Real Thing and Can't Get By Without You, and also Lou Rawls in there with You'll Never Find Another Love Like Mine. That's from 1976, as is all

were happening in the UK. What's happening in the UK around that time? Leadership change. Harold Wilson stepped down as Prime Minister. That's the UK Prime Minister in April. And fellow Labour politician James Callaghan took over amid intense financial strain. The UK faced a severe sterling crisis, forcing the government to secure a massive £2.3 billion loan from the International Monetary Fund, the IMF. Inflation hovered around 16.5% and average house costs £12,704, with the average annual salary around £3,750. And in addition, a pint of beer was roughly around about 32 pence. And guess how much a pint of milk was? 9 pence, just around that figure, 9 pence for a pint of milk. Incredible. Incidentally, just of something to note, especially as we're in this August month now, 50 years ago, exactly in this August month, the 1976 Notting Hill Carnival riots were taking place. That was a violent clashes, or certainly violent clashes, between carnival goers and the police on Monday, the second day, Monday the 30th of August 1976, fueled by underlying racial tensions, heavy-handed policing, and anger over the sus laws. Around about 150,000 people attended the bank holiday events. That's on the Monday. That's more commonly known as the second day, as we know it now as well, isn't it? So those are some interesting political facts that took place around 1976. We are still going to look at the weather, of course, the weather, and also we'll look a little bit about some of the sporting activities that took place in 1976. But right now, let's listen to some more fabulous music right here at Colourful Radio for Soul and Reggae Sundays, as we just continue that musical journey back in time. Man, this is such a great song. Denise Williams, 'Cause You Love Me Baby. It's such a brilliant, brilliant song. Let's listen and enjoy right here, right now, on Colourful Radio, Soul and Reggae Sundays, with myself, Sly, as we remember the year 1976.

Colourful Radio Soul and Reggae Sundays with myself, Sly. We're celebrating this, remembering 1976. This is one of the great songs from 1976, Denise Williams and 'Cause You Love Me Baby, right here at Colourful Radio. Also, how can we forget that long hot summer of 1976? Britain suffered through an intense heat wave from late June into August, with 15 consecutive days where temperatures topped 32 degrees Celsius, peaking at 35.9 degrees Celsius in Cheltenham on the 3rd of July. Reservoirs emptied significantly, hosepipe bans were enforced, and thousands relied on communal street standpipes for water. Wow, do you remember those days? Goodness me, walking with the bucket, go and get water. It's deadly as an effect of that hot summer. The ladybird swarm was one thing which happened because of that, which was the hot weather triggered a massive explosion in the ladybird population, which in turn caused billions of hungry ladybirds to swarm across towns and bite sunbathers. Yes, goodness me, I don't remember too much about that. I think that's maybe more a seaside thing, but nonetheless, it was a feature of that long hot summer. And I can tell you about the temperatures for today and for tomorrow, how it looks in the long hot summer which we're having in 2026, 50 years on. Today's high is going to be a high of 29 degrees Celsius, and tomorrow a little bit warmer, a little bit very close to the temperatures that we experienced in 1976, of 32 degrees Celsius. So 29 degrees Celsius today and 32 degrees Celsius tomorrow, Monday. It is officially drought season now. They've declared that during the course of the week. So, goodness me, we don't know how much longer it's going to continue for. But yeah, it's so reminiscent, even the political stuff, so reminiscent to how things were 50 years ago. It's just incredible, isn't it? How things just go around in circles and they come back around again. And then, of course, you just think, goodness me, this is a little bit like deja vu. I've certainly seen this before. All right, let us continue now with some more fabulous music right here at Colourful Radio for Soul and Reggae Sundays. No time to waste. Got to get these big songs on for you today right here on Soul and Reggae Sundays. Ken Booth now. Walk Away From Love, he's singing it for us right now.

tell you what, it's such a song that has a powerful meaning to it. It really does. From the album Rastaman Vibrations, that's Bob Marley and the Wailers there. And classic track, Who the Cap Fit, 1976 on Island Records. Ken Booth in front of that with Walk Away From Love. More of the highlights from the year 1976 in football. Early May brought sporting success and celebrations. On the 1st of May, Southampton claimed a famous victory over Manchester United, defeating them by 1-0. 3 days later, Liverpool secured the Football League First Division title. Montreal Summer Olympics. Yes, it was an Olympic year, and it was opened by the late Queen Elizabeth II. The games were marred by a 25-nation African boycott over New Zealand's sporting ties with apartheid South Africa. The Winter Games were held in Austria, where the Soviet Union continued its heavyweight dominance in ice hockey. And on the boxing front, September the 28th, in Yankee Stadium, the Bronx, New York City, of course, America, Muhammad Ali won a controversial 15-round decision over Ken Norton to keep his world heavyweight boxing title. Some more sporting bits to come real soon, but right now let's enjoy some more fabulous memories with myself, Sly, from Soul and Reggae Sundays, of course, Colourful Radio, from that year of 1976. This is Matumbi and After Tonight.

0: out for Radio Soul and Reggae Sundays. We are playing you the one and only Inner Circle featuring Jacob Killer Miller and Tenement Yard. Beautiful music from yesteryear there. Of course, the year being 1976. We're featuring songs and tunes and memories by the score from 1976. Just in front of that one, we played you music from Matumbi and After Tonight right here at Colourful Radio. Also, just backtracking for you, Bob Marley and the Wailers, Who the Cap Fit, and also Walk Away From Love was by Ken Booth. Certainly hope you enjoyed those sounds. Still got a couple more to deliver to you, which are coming real soon, but let's just look at some more of the sporting highlights from the year 1976. So in tennis now, the Wimbledon and Grand Slams kind of went like this, really. Bjorn Borg won the first of his five Wimbledon titles without dropping a set. And he actually defeated Ilina Stasi at the time. He was really the highlight, certainly from the men's point of view, for 1976 on the, of course, the ATP, the tennis circuit. In terms of the women, it went like this now for the Grand Slams. There are four Grand Slams across the globe, across the planet. The Australian Open was Yvonne Gulligan Crawley, and native Aboriginal Australian Yvonne Gulligan Crawley. Also for the French Open, it was our own Sue Barker. I say that because, of course, that was the British or English Sue Barker winning the French Open. Wimbledon was won by the American Chris Evert. And also the US Open later on in the year by Chris Evert as well. Highlights from the Rugby Union, Five Nations, as it was called at that time, before it became the Six Nations. It was the 82nd Five Nations series. That was won by Wales, nonetheless, who completed the Grand Slam as well. So they actually beat everyone in the actual Five Nations at that time. And something really close to my heart, because it's just a pro 50 years since I was actually on the soil, on the turf, at the well, it's called now the Kia Oval. It's just the Oval them days. International cricket, yes, that's what we're looking at now. After two draw games in the first two test matches, the West Indies won 3-0. So by 3-0. And I can also tell you, as I just alluded to, that the Oval test match, which took place now between the 12th and 17th of August 1976, had a highlight of Vivian Richards scoring 291 runs, and Michael Holden with figures of 8 for 92 and also 6 for 57. It was similar for the One Day Internationals, the ODI series, with the West Indies winning the Prudential Trophy, as it was called at the time, by 3-0. That's 3-0. And incidentally, as I just mentioned, just alluded to just a little while ago, 50 years ago since I was at the Oval in, of course, South London to watch the West Indies with that dominant, with that absolutely dominant display of Michael Holden. I remember it like it was yesterday, him running up and like whispering death. That's what he used to, that's what he used to be, have as a nickname as well, just because of his speed. And it really came to the end of a great series. Of course, that famous series where Tony Greig, the Australian captain of England at the time, just prior to the actual series and tour starting, said that the West Indies were going to be made to grovel. And look what it turned out to be. There you go. So I hope you enjoyed that. Just some, of course, trivia, some facts and little bits that, of course, cemented the music of 1976. And we've got a couple more to play for you as we head our way towards 5 now. When we come back after 5, we'll be playing you brand new music. So do look out for that. But Aswaden, Back to Africa, is going to come and spin for us as we head our way there. And just in front of that one, the Mighty Diamonds. We needed to play some Mighty Diamonds. I Need a Roof. It's going to spin next for us right here at Colourful with myself, Sly, for Soul and Reggae Sundays as we broadcast on DAB Plus Radio in and around London and the surrounding counties. 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
2: Prime Minister Andy Burnham visited Dover today to tout a boost to the number of officers deployed to tackle smuggling gangs in a bid to drive down small boat crossings. It's after over 2,000 people have crossed the channel since he became the Prime Minister. Despite this, the figure for this year is down significantly when compared to last. A teenager has died at the music festival Kendall Calling. John Collins has the latest.
3: The 17-year-old died just after 2 a.m. this morning at the festival in the Lake District after suffering what's been described as a medical episode. Cumbria police say the girl's family has been told and inquiries are ongoing surrounding the circumstances of her death. A spokesperson for the festival said they're supporting the relevant authorities and will continue to assist them with their investigation.
2: And Madonna was joined by Kylie Minogue for a surprise performance at World Pride. Last month, Madonna, who's now 67, released her 15th studio album. That's the latest from Radio News Hub. I'm Matthew Dudley.
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4: 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Childhood infections can cause serious illnesses, hospitalisation, and lifelong disabilities. Childhood infections like measles and whooping cough spread easily in our communities. If your child isn't vaccinated, they're not protected. 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

0: you.
1: Oh man, that is such a nice song, isn't it? The more you kind of hear it, it just kind of grows on you. It really, really does. Welcome back to our number two right here at Colourful Radio for Soul and Reggae Sundays. That first hour was hot, wasn't it? Hot music in that first hour, all those kind of stats and bits of information and trivia facts as well. Man, I did enjoy that as well. I really, really did. But back to the now, back to this second hour, which is off to a good start as well, I can tell you that much. Prince LDJ, Can I Have Your Number? That's what that track was called that we just played for you just then. Tanya Nolan, Reckless, one of my favorites currently. A little bit of Southern Soul there, and also a little bit of Southern Soul to start the second hour with the Lady Songbird Ginger and Take Me to the Country. There you go. So giving you some different soulful flavors as we start hour number two with myself right here on Colourful Radio for Soul and Reggae Sundays. Don't forget, we're taking you through new fresh music in this hour. That is what we deliver to you normally in the second hour. We do have some hot interviews though, or interview coming this way to you very soon. I will let you know about that hopefully next week, or sometime during the course of next week. Might not be next week Sunday, but I will let you know about it for sure once it's all confirmed. But there is some big hot interviews or interview coming real, real soon. So do keep your ears peeled for that one. So still to come in this hour, we will have more new music. We've got some Ginger for you. Also got something from Lila Like, another rhythm piece of that Feel It Rhythm. Got something brand new from her, as I just mentioned. And also something from Vivian McCone as well, who has been away for a little while, I think it's fair to say. But she's back with a track which we're going to spin for you in a short while. And also we're going to play you that cut that we played a few weeks ago from Daily Slide. Very soulful cut for you, so look out for that. It's coming its way to you in this hour. Lots to look forward to as we give you new music in this second hour. Don't forget to hit me up on the socials, won't you, at Colourful Radio, at DJ Sly UK, or at DJ Sly UK the number one, depending what social media platform you are on. No real sporting bits today. We will do a little bit of a gig guide in the third and final hour, and of course in the third and final hour we'll do your shout out. So do make sure that you get to me with your essential shout outs this Sunday afternoon. I went to see a film called The Odyssey on Thursday gone. It's kind of like Greek. It's set in Greek times, ancient Greek times, and yeah, it was quite interesting. A few scary bits in there. It was certificate 15, but there were a few scary bits in there. Quite interesting, quite long as well. It's nearly 3 hours long. And of course, Friday gone was the brand new Spider-Man film, Spider-Man Brand New Day, that was released. I've got to check that one out as well at some point. Not too sure when, but I will definitely try and check it out and just be entertained. Lots of films over this 6 weeks school holiday period, of course, coming out to entertain us all. Right, let's get back to the music, and I'm going to play you something now. Incidentally, it's the Superman remix. I did all of that deliberately. of We Be Churchin' from Curtis Hurley. I don't think I played you the original when it came my way early part of this year, 2026. But I'm playing the remix now. It sounds kind of okay. It's got a little bit of a gospel flavor to it. So that's going to spin for us in a short while. And a few other bits right here, of course, at Colourful Radio. So do stand by for that and a lot more with myself, Sly, as we broadcast to you from our home to your home this Sunday afternoon.
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0: so soulful. Tell you what, it sounds like the Tonys as well there. A little bit, it really does. And that there is Daily and Slide. So soulful. It could be right out of the 90s, that, couldn't it? It really could be. Wow, I'm just feeling like some Tony there. I really am. Nice song. Real nice song. Can I play it again? I don't think so. Not this week, anyway. Just in front of that Daily and Slide, of course, we played you Curtis Hurley. We Be Churchin, and that was the Superman remix. Don't forget the gospel show with DJ Wayne Marshall on a Sunday morning. You can join him from 7 through until 9 right here on Colourful Radio. He entertains you in the right way with all the gospel essentials for the Good News Gospel Show. In his own way, that's Wayne Marshall right here on a Sunday in the morning, 7 a.m. through until 9 a.m. 2 hours of great gospel music on your radio with Wayne Marshall. All right, let us continue now with some more fabulous music right here at Colourful Radio for Soul and Reggae Sundays as we play you now a couple of songs. So I did talk about it a little earlier on. I was going to play you that brand new song from Vivian McCone, former artist of me. I think I've interviewed her twice. Once certainly around about 2009, 2010, and then I think once in the 90s also, if my memory serves me correctly. She is a singer and her own right, of course, and an actress as well. Drew, if you remember, she was in Bugsy Malone a long, long time ago. Casualty as well, you probably remember her for. But this is her new single, Love Has to Be Easy, which is going to spin for us just after we play you this one from an artist that goes by the name of Freida. Featuring Crazy Bone. I'm not sure if it's that Crazy Bone from Bone Thugs and Harmony. It could be. It looks like the spelling's correct. Track is entitled Feelings. When I did play it earlier on, a few days ago, I couldn't actually hear any male vocals in there from Crazy Bones, but you never know. You never know. There could be a note or two in there somewhere. But anyway, let's listen and enjoy these two right here now at Colourful Radio with myself, Sly, for Soul and Reggae Sundays.
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So smooth. Really like that. It's just like when you want to chill and you can just play a piece of music, have a little glass of wine, red or white, I don't know. That's just, it's sublime, isn't it? It's just smooth. It's just beautiful. Vivian McCone, she's still got it. Love has to be easy. It really does, doesn't it? And that is on Expansion Records. Just in front of that one, we played you music from Phaedra, featuring Crazy Bone and Feelings. Daily Slide in there as well. Once again, Curtis Hurley and We Be Churchin'. That was the Superman remix for you. Prince LDJ and Can I Have Your Number? Tanya Nolan, Reckless, loving that Reckless tune. And the Lady Songbird Ginger, Take Me to the Country. There you go. It's Colourful Radio, Soul and Reggae Sundays with myself, Sly. Don't forget, hit me up on the socials. Of course, it's the beautiful month of August. Yes, it is indeed. And it will move by very quickly. Before you know it, it'll be September. And September's my month, of course. It's my birthday month. Where did it last? 9 months, 9, 10, 11 months ago, they just went by really, really quick.

0: quickly. They just like went by like whoosh. But there you go. That's how time moves by. Make sure you make the most of time. Yeah, don't let it just slip you by and you haven't done something really positive or constructive and left something that somebody can say, yeah, that was what he or she did was really, really good. All right, let us continue now with some more great music right here at Colourful Radio. We're going to switch now between soul and reggae, like we normally do around about this halfway point of each hour. And for the second time now, we are going to switch and we're going to play you probably three in a row. Look out, we have we have a selection of new songs for you. I should just mention that in the first instance. But we're going to play you some Leela Like. We're going to play you some Faye Simon as well. Cousin Faye Simon. We're going to play something from her brand new album. Going to start it off, though, three in a row with something from Jerry Harris. Another spin from his current set. It's going to spin next for us right here at Colourful with myself, Sly, for Soul and Reggae Sundays.
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4: 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Are you on

0: Colourful Radio Soul and Reggae Sundays. That's another rhythm on the another rhythm piece on the Feel It Rhythm, that from Lila Like there, and What It Feels Like. Just in front of that one, Faye Simon and Sunshine. We also played your music there from Jerry Harris and Let Me Give You a Happy Home. I like that. I like that track. I really do. Nice set as well. Lots of tracks, lots of songs on that brand new set by Jerry Harris there. I'll tell you what the album's called in a short while, but it's really, really good. You do need to check it out. If you haven't done so already, you do need to check it out because it is a very, very good set. And I'll tell you in a short while. I trust myself that I can tell you in a very short while. There you go. Lover's Heartbeat. Lover's Heartbeat is what it's called. Told you. By the way, you can go to my website, djsly.co.uk. That's where I just went to. I just went to my website and looked at my charts, which I have there. And all the information's there for me. As I have mentioned over the last 2 or 3 weeks, I think it is, my brand new website is being updated right now. I have shared it with one or two people just so that they can give me a little bit of a feeling and understanding of how the flow is. But maybe if you want to have a look, a sneak preview, you can send me a message on social media and I might even share it with you, and you can give me some feedback on how it looks. That's my brand new website, djsly.co.uk, djsly.co.uk. All right, right now though, let's get back to the music because we're fast heading our way towards six. Ginger Water, give it another spin to Shaggy featuring Robin Thicke and Looking Lovely, the reggae remix for you. Shezadik and Got to Be Ja on the Island Echoes Rhythm on Oneness Records. Going to start it off with Turban X. I tell you what, have I told my story about Turban X about probably about 15 years ago? I haven't got time to do it now. I'll tell you about it another time, but I have mentioned it on radio at least 2 or 3 times before. Cool guy though, I do like him. Another piece on the Hills and Gully Rhythm, his version now. The gully to the hills is going to spin next for us right here at Colourful with myself, Sly, Soul and Reggae Sundays. Keep it exactly where you got it. When we come back after 6, we'll be playing you something from Eric Robeson. And yes, indeed, we certainly will. It is Colourful Radio.
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2: Prime Minister Andy Burnham pledges to be relentless in tackling small boat crossings. During his visit to Dover, he highlighted that crossings are down significantly in the past year, but he's not yet complacent on the issue. A teenage girl has died after suffering a medical episode at the Kendall Calling Music Festival. John Collins has the details.
3: The 17-year-old died at just after 2 a.m. this morning at the festival in the Lake District. Cumbria police have said that her family have been told and are being supported by specialist officers. A spokesperson for the festival said paramedics and medical personnel provided emergency care and did everything they could. They've also extended their deepest sympathies to the individual's family.
2: And Real Madrid have praised UEFA for helping protect football at a decisive moment. It's after FIFA abandoned their plans to sell stakes in a World Cup company to private investors. Opposition from three confederations prompted FIFA to drop the controversial proposal, which is a significant setback to President Gianni Infantino. That's the latest from Radio News Hub. I'm Matthew Dudley.
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0: Do you need a pick-me-up at any time of day?
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delivering pizzas to that sexy Spanish thing, looking juicy, big dookie. We get silly, heat wave, get dizzy. That's old movement, Brooklyn to Philly, Broad Street, Flatbush, get busy. New summer anthem, Eric and Richie. I see beads of sweat dripping down tummies. Rectums and Daisy Dukes look yummy. I'm in that drop top with sweet cakes pumping in. Old school Buick sitting on Kiefer Sutherland's. Before the 16, figure out the riddle.

0: Oh, that's nice. Welcome to the evening right here on Colourful Radio, Soul and Reggae Sundays. It is still Sunday, the 2nd of August, 2026. What a super way to be starting off the third and final hour for today right here for Colourful Radio, Soul and Reggae Sundays. That there underneath me, former Salt and Pepper bandmate. That there is Cheryl Salt James. And also a little help there from Erica Campbell, Overcomers. Loving that, absolutely loving that sound. She's really doing some good stuff, having that kind of renaissance in her later career, and sounding really good. That's once again Cheryl Salt James, aka Salt, out of Salt and Pepper there, and Overcomers is a track which we just played for you right here at Colourful Radio. Really, really nice. Just in front of that one, we played you some music from an artist that goes by the name of Lumani, and Mind Your Business. Mind your business, yeah. And of course, three in a row, we gave you some Eric Robeson featuring Chub Rock, the vocals of Chub Rock there, and Summertime Anthem, beautiful song there from 2011. And I hope you certainly enjoyed that one there. Still to come, of course, we will give you in this hour, this third and final hour, as we give you something new, something old, something fast, something slow. We'll give you some really great pieces of music here, and also, of course, your gig guide will be coming in this hour also. Also your shout outs as well. Don't forget your shout outs that we normally do towards the end of the show. I was try and get that soca song for you. Of course, it's carnival season at the moment. Certainly is in Grenada. The month of August is the of course this famous Spice Mass Carnival that takes place in the month of August. So we will be, of course, representing some Vaughan a little bit later on in the show, and probably even another piece as well of soca. So do look out for that. It's coming its way to you. Don't forget, as I mentioned, the handles. You can get interactive with me still for your shout outs later on in this hour at Colourful Radio, at DJ Sly UK, or at DJ Sly UK the number one, depending what social media platform you are on. And yeah, we'll get communicating this Sunday evening, just in case you haven't done so already. Why even delay? Let's get it on. Let's do it right now. Just hit me up on the socials. All right, still to come now in this hour, we're going to give you something from DD Bridgewater. He's Gone is what it's called. It's kind of like a little bit of a double take on She's Gone. You'll understand what I'm talking about in a short while. Just in front of that one, we're going to play you a classic from Fat Larry's band. Track entitled Zoom. You're all going to know that one, of course you are. And I'll tell you the reason why I'm playing that one in a short while as well. And also, we are going to start off the three in a row with a real old school, rare, soulful classic coming from the one and only Benny King, the late great Benny King, Street Tough. It's going to spin now for us right here on Colourful with myself, Sly, for Soul and Reggae Sundays, as we broadcast from our home to your home this Sunday evening, DAB Plus Radio in and around London and the surrounding counties, colourful.com worldwide. 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

so good. Tell you what, that song, that song, incredibly, as I was putting the first hour's show together, was one of the ones I felt I wanted to include in the actual first hour, because that also came out in 1976. Yes, I know, 50 years ago. And of course, we celebrated everything good about 1976, and there are two things that weren't good about 1976 earlier on today in the show. If you missed that, listen back on replay, because it was a good hour. It certainly was a good hour. But that song there, by Dee Bridgewater, is called He's Gone, as I alluded to a little earlier on. And of course, that was done by Daryl Hall and John Oates. They made that song so famous back in the day. And their rendition, of course, was She's Gone. But as I mentioned, as I alluded, it was a kind of a take on She's Gone, really. And

0: rise of the group then, Fat Larry's Band. They had several albums, but I think some of their most popular songs, without a shadow of a doubt, was Zoom, which I just played for you, Act Like You Know as well, and a few others as well, but certainly those two were some of the very popular songs that they had, which came out during that time. So certainly hope you enjoyed that little bit of nostalgic memory down memory lane there with Fat Larry's Band on what would have been his birthday today. Sleep well up there. Of course, going out to Larry James, aka Fat Larry James. Just in front of that one, we played the music from Benny King, the late Benny King, and Street Tough. 1981 was the year on that one. And of course, earlier on, we gave you some fresh feats as well, didn't we, from Cheryl Salt James and Erica Campbell with Overcomers, Lumani, and Mind Your Business. And one not so far back in time from Eric Robinson featuring Chub Rock and a Summertime Anthem. That's the Soul Bits for this hour. We are going to switch into the Reggae Bits for this hour. Of course, we'll give you a couple, we'll try and squeeze in a couple of Soca Bits towards the end of the show for you as well. I think we'll do our links. Actually, let's do it now. It's a nice time to actually do it now. So we'll have a look at a few of the gigs that are taking place in and around London and the surrounding counties. We'll look at it. They are quite a few ones, actually, to be truthfully honest, especially in this month of August where we are right now. But let's look at this. So the Blackbirds, they are coming to London's Ronnie Scott's on the 3rd and 4th of August. Also in the month of August, you can go and see Jesse Royal on the 3rd of August. So not too long to go until that now, just tomorrow, London Jazz Cafe for Jesse Royal at the London Jazz Cafe this 3rd of August. Also on the 2nd of August, tonight, at the same London Jazz Cafe is Richie Spice. You might want to check him out there. You can certainly do so. Shaggy's coming to town. Former artist of me recently. He is coming to town at London Jazz Cafe on the 6th of August also. So lots happening in this month of August. Of course, it's still festival month as well, isn't it? I'll just give you a couple of bits, a little bit wider of field. Look out for Corinne Bailey Ray, 27th of October at the London Royal Albert Hall, and also Gina Sedman as well. She's such a hard worker, she really is. Gina Sedman, she's going to be at London's Pizza Express in Chelsea, and that's on the 18th of October. That's the 18th of October. I think that's also called a pheasantry, but let's check it out. You can go onto the Pizza Express website. It's all kind of links, all under the same kind of company, really, and you'll be able to see where Gina Sedman is playing. And go and check her out. She is a good entertainer, she really is. There's loads more I could go through, absolutely loads more I could go through, but I can't go through them all. So we're just going to leave you with those few there for you to savor and maybe consider if you want to go and actually take in some live performances from some of our amazing artists, some who are from the UK here, of course, and some who are from overseas, and many of them independent as well. They really do need the support, so if you can go out and just support, it would really be a great thing to do. It really would be. You'd be entertained and you'd also be helping them at the same time. Right, we are going to switch between soul and reggae like we normally do for the final time for the show for today. And we are going to give you, how many we will give you? I think we are going to give you, well, at least a couple. I actually want to play two and maybe two, but I'll play at least a couple for you and then we'll see how we go from there. So just wrap your ears around this first track, which I'm going to play, is by Medicine. It's called Ex-Bestie. It's on the Love Is Cool Rhythm on Unity Sound Worldwide. 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

Colourful Radio Solar Reggae Sundays. That's Perfidia there. That's, of course, the song made famous by Phyllis Dillon all those decades ago, done over in a fresh new style for 2026 by Shaka Demus and Isha Bell. Perfidia, Bright Star Productions. Just in front of that one, we played you music from Amara and Joe out of Arira Records there. And One Draw, using that famous song by Rita Marley, done over again for 2026 in a fresh new style. And Medicine, Ex Bestie on the Love Is Cool rhythm, started us all off for this three-play of great songs right here at Colourful Radio. All right, that's nearly it for me for this week's Sunday. I certainly hope you've had an enjoyable show. I've really enjoyed it. Don't forget, Game Changers are here from 7. From 9, it's the Fresh New Music Hour. And then from 10, it will be DJ Brother Matt. Shouts going out to Sue Oliver, also to Philip Gad, also to JC Soul, to my, of course, Colourful Radio brother from the Music Cellar. That's Remy. Check him out on a Saturday between 10 a.m. and 1 p.m. in the afternoon. Also, highs and shouts going out to Michaela Will in Hanover in Germany. Also, not forgetting Al Gray as well. Big shouts going out to Al Gray. And also, shouts going out to Candice Woodson, the of course, the queen of sophisticated soul, Candice Woodson there. All right, that's just been about it from me. I'm going to leave you with some Vaughn and Jabbaholic, and also going to play you something from Farmer Nappy, Ride or Die. We'll squeeze those in for you, as well as some Rasai and Reggae Mountain, Feeling Away, and Chronix, starting us off for this four set of songs right here at Colourful Radio for Soul and Reggae Sundays. It's been real, it certainly has. God willing, I'll talk to you next week Sunday, same place, same time, same radio station. This has been a Soul and Reggae Sundays production. Bye for now.

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2: Over 2,000 people have crossed the English Channel since Andy Burnham became PM. However, the overall number compared to 2025 is down significantly. Home Secretary Shabana Mahmood says what they're doing is working.
3: It is having an impact. We've seen already 1,100 boats and engines seized. That is taking out of circulation equipment that would have been used in order to facilitate people crossing the channel. We've seen 1,900 arrests of people smugglers so far this year.
2: After a Scottish woman's body was found in a suitcase in Athens, a man has now been arrested. The 26-year-old, who is described as a foreigner by Greek police, was arrested after the death of Elizabeth Jane Ross. And Neil Farchi admits his career farewell exceeded all expectations after the cyclist cemented his status as Scotland's most prolific Commonwealth Games winner. Farchi moved top of the list on his own with gold in the men's tandem B1000-metre time trial. That's the latest from Radio News Hub. I'm Matthew Dudley.
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5: Hello, happy Sunday, and welcome back to Game Changers with me, Anil Kandola. And as ever, I'm joined by Premier League champion Luke Henry. Over the next 2 hours, we've got plenty coming your way. The transfer window is hotting up, but are Arsenal about to make the statement signing of the summer by bringing in one of world football's biggest stars? We'll get stuck into all the latest movers and shakers. We'll also head into the boxing ring, where Anthony Joshua has come through his semi-final against Prenger and now seems to be set for the blockbuster British bout against Tyson Fury. Is it finally happening? We'll get to the bottom of that. And as always, we will got all your favourite features to come. Winners and Losers is back. Changing the Game shines a spotlight on the people and stories making a real impact. And we'll wrap things up with Track of the Week. Transfer news, heavyweight boxing, big debates and plenty more to come over the next 2 hours. This is the show powered by TalkSport on Colourful Radio. So stick with us, because this is Game Changers. Luke Henry?
6: Well, Sam.
5: How are we, mate?
6: Oh, very good.
5: Very well.
6: Champion.
5: Yeah, nice to know you put a bit of effort in.
6: Yep.
5: I've got a little... So, of course, I haven't even reminded our beautiful listeners.
6: Yep.
5: 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You'll see me in a lovely sky blue shirt that's really bringing out my eyes, and you've got Luke Henry in a black T-shirt.
6: Yeah.
5: And do you know what? I'm giving you a bit of stick, mate.
6: Dark time for the Prem.
5: No.
6: Dark time for the Premier League.
5: See, this is all my worst fears.
6: Samba! Bada! Vini Junior!
5: So much to come, isn't
6: there? Bruno! Hey. Bruno! Yeah, yeah. You can forget your Cunha Dorgu now, can't you?
5: Oh, no, they've got
6: Bruno. Vini, Bruno, Saka! How about that?
5: Mate, this is meant to be the part of the show where we have a little chat, yeah, catch up and all that kind of stuff.
6: Yeah, but you just, yeah.
5: Okay, great. Adam, sorry, mate, welcome to the show. Just quickly, could you do me a small favour? This is a very strange request. Can you find me a coin? Whether it's a penny, 50p, a pound, have you got a coin for me?
7: Oh, I'll have to, yeah, that could be a struggle, but I'll
5: work. Okay, thank you, mate. Yeah, try and have a little look, mate, and see if we've got one.
8: That Man United are going to win the title. Do you want to flip a coin?
5: Well, yeah. No, because that would be a 50-50 opportunity, wouldn't it?
8: I don't know.
5: But guaranteed for Manchester United. How you been, mate?
6: Yeah, I've been all right, actually.
5: Not been shopping recently, then?
6: No, I'm going shopping on Tuesday.
5: Thank the heavens.
6: Because
5: there is a God out there.
6: Yeah, because I am going to treat you to a new wardrobe. Brilliant. Because you've
5: got some nerve. Some nerve saying that.
6: Have I? Have I? Just been to the gym.
5: Yeah, I can tell.
6: Yeah, no massive shower. Again. Big shower, massive again.
5: Big shower, yeah. Was that the biggest rep?
6: Yeah.
5: Big old shower, yeah. 20 yeah. Lift the shower gel.
6: Yeah, five in one. Yeah, lifted that a few times. That was nice. Yeah, chill, mate. Champion, had a nice weekend off. Saw Bruno Mars on the old Friday.
5: Oh, did you?
6: Yeah,
5: did mate. You know, no stories?
6: Nah.
5: Well, you'd put a story up at Portsmouth away in the FA Cup third round.
6: That's what the people want.
5: Right, but then you don't put up a little Bruno Mars.
6: No, that's what the people want, mate.
5: Production mind always...
6: Listen.
5: Nothing like that.
6: When I'm at UB40, I pop it up. When I'm at Shalimar,
5: but why not Bruno Mars?
6: Oh, it's in the moment. To be fair,
5: ladies would love that.
6: He's too good, mate. Performing.
5: He was too good to record a video.
6: Oh, yeah. But I didn't have time.
5: How does that make any sense?
6: Just live in the moment.
5: So how many videos...
6: I've got a few videos. I just haven't put them up on Instagram.
5: How many videos have you got of Saka?
6: Saka?
5: Yeah.
6: Oh, not many.
5: But you've just said...
6: I don't really take videos during the game.
5: No? Lovely. Have we got a coin? Oh, amazing. We've got a coin. That's why Adam Bradley is the man of people.
6: I'm not one of those, mate.
5: What?
6: I take one photo at the game, and then that's it. And then I watch that game. And
5: oh,
6: then
5: really?
6: I put a photo at the end, and that's it.
5: Well, you and Will Varney loved the selfie, didn't you, during the World Cup?
6: Just letting people know that
5: the work is getting done. Right. So, look, we've got so much to talk about.
6: How are you?
5: Yeah, very well, mate. Very well. Busy. I just think it's a bit of a strange time, isn't it, at the moment? Of course, World Cup's
6: silly
5: over.
6: Season.
5: Yeah, it is. It's a bit odd, mate. It's a bit odd. But obviously, look, we've got so much to talk. Transfers, to say the least. Now, normally, we leave Arsenal to 8 o'clock, give me an hour to mentally prepare for the absolute garbage that you talk about, the Gunners. But look, they seem to be absolutely hitting the headlines. Before we get into that, though, I wanted to get your opinion on something, okay? So, does Luke Henry want the chance to win £1 million?
6: I'm not clicking any links.
5: Okay, brilliant. No links. But I saw this poll, okay? And I had to screenshot and I thought, oh, I'd love to know what Luke Henry would say to this.
6: Did you really?
5: Yeah, I did. So, YouGov?
6: You what? You what? You what?
5: Right,
6: you
5: okay.
6: What?
5: Anyway, so
6: YouGov. Yeah.
5: Someone yeah. did a poll. Right. Okay. So let me just see what we've got.
6: I'm really worried about this.
5: No. You shouldn't be worried. It's just a bit of fun, mate. Don't worry. Where are we? Right. Here we go. So this poll did. So YouGov asked over 4,500 people.
6: Right.
5: If you had the chance to instantly receive £50,000.
6: Yep.
5: Or have a 50% chance to win £1 million, what would you pick and why?
6: Oh, no, I'd just take the £50,000.
5: You take the £50,000.
6: Yeah. I've got guaranteed cash.
5: Yeah, but you've also got 50% chance of winning £1 million and becoming a millionaire.
6: So, if I don't win that...
5: Zero.
6: Yeah, I take the £50,000.
5: You take the £50,000. Yeah. Well, that's fair enough. But me, I'm a betting man. Me, I take risks. Here you go, Luke Henry. Here is a coin.
6: Right.
5: Heads or tails, yeah. I'm going to call it to see if I win £1 million.
6: All right.
5: Here we go.
6: Tails.
5: No, you...
6: Oh, you want me to say, yeah, you want ready? Me to flick it up.
5: Okay, so here we go. Let me just get this on record as well. Right, here we go. Go on. Tails.
6: That's heads.
5: Oh, no.
6: So, again...
5: I've just lost 50 grand.
6: Well, that's right. I've kept 50 grand because I did all right, yeah?
5: Oh, no.
6: So, sometimes you've got to be sensible.
5: Oh, no.
6: There you go.
5: What? Let me have one more go. Let me have one more
6: well,
5: go.
6: Well, no, because that's really now...
5: Yeah, it's too late for that.
6: Yeah, it doesn't really work, mate. You do it once live and that's... Luke. Huh?
7: You have a go, Luke.
5: You have a go.
6: Go on.
5: Right, go on then. Let's see if you... Okay, right, so
6: well,
5: I did...
6: By the way, I would have not done this. I would take my 50 grand,
5: okay,
6: thank you.
5: Yeah, no.
6: Would have been spent on a nice holiday right now.
5: Oh, no, it looks like I'll have to wait to payday next week.
6: Yeah.
5: Oh, mate. I saw £1 million. I saw my name in the lights. I thought yacht, you know, a few ladies... Nah, I'm only joking.
6: Fair enough.
5: Just one.
6: Yeah.
5: One that got away. Right, so heads or tails then, mate, for a chance to win £1 million. Luke Henry, heads or tails?
6: Head over heart, so I will go tails.
5: It's heads.
6: Brilliant.
5: You've just lost £50,000.
6: Well, technically I haven't.
5: You've just lost 50,000 smackaroonies. How do you feel?
6: The same as I did 3 minutes ago. To be honest.
5: Well, I just thought it'd be a bit of fun.
6: Thanks, mate.
5: Yeah.
6: Let it.
5: Well, I can come up with some more ideas as the week goes by.
6: That's right. I thought
7: I'm
6: it was
7: going
6: to be a
7: long... tails. Go on, give it a
5: finish. No, before you got to answer, you have to answer. What would you do?
7: A million.
5: Yeah.
7: Whatever it is, yeah.
5: See, a bit of bravery, mate. What's the matter with you?
6: Well, you've both lost.
5: No, he hasn't lost.
6: Well, he might do.
5: Right, what are you going for?
7: Going for tails.
5: It's Tails! He won! Congratulations, Adam Bradley from London. You've changed yours and your family's lives. £1 million.
8: In Monopoly money.
5: In rupees.
8: Okay.
5: No, rupees will even still be about 10k, I think. Well done, congratulations. How'd you feel, mate?
7: Feel the best.
5: Yeah, there you go. Yeah, well,
8: around. Yeah,
5: there we go. Well, that was a bit of fun to start the show. I can come up with ones every week.
8: Okay.
5: Get your opinion on them. I thought that was good.
8: Yeah, it's really good.
5: So you would go 50,000?
8: Yeah, definitely.
5: But then, do you know how, like, on... I promise we'll move on, because we've got so much to talk about on Game Changers Live on Colourful Radio.
8: This is a great delay tactic, isn't it?
5: But what I'm saying is, do you know, like, on Tipping Point?
8: Yes.
5: And you say, okay, really? Well, I'm not going to accept the three extra coins, but then they make you play the game out.
8: So
5: the feeling of me losing out on £50,000 would be a lot smaller than me missing out on £1 million. Or 950,000. Because if you've took the 50k and you would have won...
8: £1 million.
5: Then you would have lost out on £950,000.
8: Yeah, but...
5: And you never would be able to enjoy the £50,000.
8: Well, at least you have £50,000.
5: Yeah, but I wanted £1 million.
8: Yeah, I don't want his guarantee.
5: I wanted Millie Gang.
8: Yeah, but you're not guaranteed. You gave me 50 grand.
5: Yeah, okay, anyway. So, look, the show hasn't started exactly how I wanted it to.
8: Well,
5: and unfortunately...
8: Did you want it to start off by us?
5: I wanted to win £1 million. Well, yeah. Well, who wouldn't want to start a show like that? Right? Hello.
7: Oh, I'll give you a bit of my million, don't worry.
5: Thank you, mate. See? Honestly, just really, really cruel and selfish you are. So, look, as you already know now, that I didn't really get the start of the show I wanted. And I've also not really received the transfer window that I've wanted so far. And now look, it's that time of year. The World Cup is over and you're wondering where will you get your football fix? But that's when the transfer window comes alive. A big summer already, but could this man be on the way to the Emirates?
1: Finishes. Right on it, ever blasted into the net. Finished it with an extraordinary shot that almost took the net off its mountings.
9: But how dynamic is he, Vinicius Junior? You think not a lot's happening, and then all of a sudden, just this turbo energy that he seems to have and close control, he just opens things up on his own. Terrific talent.
10: I love him. Joy to watch.
11: Vicious from Vinicius.
1: Vinny Junior is in! It's a gift! A World Cup gift for Brazil! Vinicius Junior has scored!
12: The Vinicius story at the moment is that Arsenal have approved and are interested in signing him.
5: Right, okay, let me just get the serious stuff out of the way and then we can talk. Okay? Can I just get the serious stuff out of the way? What are you doing? Can you stop? Honestly, it's ridiculous. Honestly, I can't handle this. So, as you may have been able to tell by that wonderful package made by Moa, Arsenal are reportedly exploring a surprise move for Vinicius Jr., with the Brazilian winger emerging as a potential marquee signing if the right opportunity arises. The Gunners have not made formal contact with Real Madrid for Vinicius Jr., but reports suggest they are very closely monitoring the winger's contract situation. Now, the situation when it comes to the contract with Real Madrid has said to be left unconfirmed, unannounced, and also to be stalled in this moment in time. Increasing speculation that Premier League clubs, especially Arsenal, could test the situation. Any deal would, of course, be financially challenging, as Arsenal would likely need to break their wage structure to convince the brilliant Brazilian. See what I did there?
8: Yeah, I did.
5: To join the Emirates and Arteta's project. Go on, get your 30 seconds out of your system. Go on, then we'll talk properly.
8: Samba. Samba, Samba. Vinny Junior. Right, ready.
5: You ready?
8: Yeah, bring it on.
5: Okay, do you want your opinion or shall I?
8: Well, you go first.
5: Well, no, look, I know we normally open the show with 8 o'clock.
8: Do
5: whatever you want. I'm going to ask you some questions about Vinny.
8: Okay,
5: and
8: question
5: I'll
8: one.
5: I'll give my opinion. This is it, innit? As in, like, you know, this is what brings Premier League football when you win the title. It's not just about winning the Premier League and putting to bed all of the demons of yesteryear and, you know, Arteta answering very successfully the fraud allegations in terms of not quite being a top level elite manager. But it's not just about getting over the line. You're not Leicester City. You're a club in London, Premier League club, best club in the country, the most sustained and structured project right now in the Premier League, given the fact that, of course, all of the other teams are starting relatively new projects.
8: Correct.
5: This is what the Premier League title brings. It brings you top talent. Yeah. And this, let me just put it this way. Morgan who?
6: Yeah, I think, look, let's be serious about this.
5: Okay. Oh, okay, how long is this going to last for?
6: No, go on. Look, the transfer window is sometimes known as silly season. However, it would be very silly if Arsenal didn't have a look. It's quite obvious. Arsenal need a left winger. Vinicius has got 12 months left on his contract. Negotiations have been happening for the last 12 months to no avail. They are increasingly worried that he might go and they do not want to lose him on a free. Now, also, you've got to factor in something that is far bigger than football, and that's his relationship with Jose Mourinho after what happened
5: in
6: the Santiago Bernabeu when he criticised him for celebrating and not his left-back Pastrani in an incident that I don't want to talk about. Mm-hmm. But that will be playing in his mind. And there is no secret, and it's quite ironic, how that Real Madrid, out of nowhere, have secured the signing of Yann Diamande to play on the right. There's been lots of talk about Kylian Mbappe to operate from the left-hand side. They have Endrick. They might go for another striker. They still do want Elise. I don't know how much is it going to happen. But there is a plausible way for Arsenal fans to be excited. And then when I do it from the Arsenal side of things... Arsenal, earlier in the week, signed, I believe, a new deal with the Emirates. Real Madrid also partnered with Fly Emirates. Now, you would think from a business point of view, you would also want that to be probably in adjacent with a nice marquee signing as a bit more of a cash injection. So there's a business side of that as well to be looked at. There is also the fact that... what was I going to say? There's so many things I could say about it from an Arsenal side of things.
5: Where does this rank in regards to... Now, look, there's been a bit of conversation across the TalkSport network today about can the Premier League attract the big stars? Now, I don't mean in terms of top talent, because clearly, come on, the Premier League has been built on top talent. But in regards to signing someone in football that's away from the Premier League that is at the peak of their powers. So you even look at some of the top stars, right? Okay, Cristiano Ronaldo, Thierry Henry, so many names, right? Even for a Chelsea perspective, like Drogba. Okay, these players weren't, they had potential, they were good players, but they only really made their names within the Premier League. Correct. Would this rank as the most sensational signing in Premier League history?
6: Image rights. So in England, you have all your image rights. In Spain, I think he only has 50%. So that is a way that Arsenal can facilitate the deal by doing that. So Arsenal can basically afford the wage. It's just come out recently in the Telegraph that there wouldn't be a problem for Arsenal to go up to the 400k a week mark. Would it be the most... Very difficult one, because as an Arsenal fan, you would like... Does it eclipse Mesut Ozil? Because Mesut Ozil, when he signed, was the best... I don't think people realise the impact that Mesut Ozil had when he signed at the Premier League.
5: No, I'm not poo-pooing Mesut Ozil.
6: He played for Real Madrid. He was Cristiano Ronaldo's favourite player. Yeah. He was absolutely fuming that Mourinho let him sold.
5: I don't know, mate.
6: He was German's player of the year. They won the World Cup. He came in. It was quite outstanding. It was the fact that we only got him for £42 million. But obviously, as an Arsenal fan, you'll never forget the day you signed Ozil. Vinny Jr., yeah, it's a stratospheric signing. But why not? Arsenal can dream. And
5: why
6: this is the
5: not?
6: Thing. This is the thing I get annoyed about, right? And this is the thing with football fandom, I guess. What do you want from Arsenal fans? Because it's almost like you want Arsenal fans to go and say things like, why can't we get Mbappe? Why can't we get Vinicius? Why can't we get, you know, the top of the top, the creme de la creme? But then at the same time, you get told to be realistic. And then you go, well, you're not going to get him. Why would you get him? So, look, Arsenal now are exploring it. Arsenal fans, I tell you what, do whatever you like. Sing down the streets, text your mates and say, look, this is where Arsenal Football Club are going. We're going to try and get the best players. And I did say this, I went on the social on Thursday. And there is a lot of Arsenal fans that are somewhat panicking a little bit because of the lack of activity. But
5: We've got a comment live on the YouTube channel, of course, from Game Changers. Keith Higgins 7792 says, with laughing emojis, window shopping, Arsenal are, let's be honest.
6: Window shopping. Well, OK, what do you do when you go shopping? You have a look first. And then if you like it, you pick it up and try it on, and then you buy it.
5: Yeah.
7: So far, it's nice to see Arsenal shopping in Selfridges and Harrods for a change.
5: Yeah,
7: or at least window shopping anyway.
6: But Berta's got a plan. And last season...
5: This is what I can't... Like, he does so well, doesn't he? And then he comes out with these, like, let it all work out.
6: What?
5: Trust the process. This is what we do. I can't stand it. What can I say? Carry on, sorry.
6: This time last year, on the 22nd of... July, Arsenal signed Victor Gyökeres. I think just before that, Nonny Madueke came in. I hadn't even formalised our interest in Eberechi Eze as much. Then we got Pierre Capriano on deadline day. So there's work going on behind the scenes. Look, everyone wants their signing straight away. Everyone wants the signing through the door before pre-season. It's always going to be different off the back of a World Cup.
5: Yeah, these top deals don't get done quickly.
6: But these don't get done quickly. No. And also, you've got to wait for market opportunities and you've got to be attentive to those situations. Could you just imagine if Arsenal had gone in? And look, this is nothing against Morgan Rogers, but could you just imagine if Arsenal went, yeah, absolutely, you know, we'll do the deal for 120 million. And then the week later, Vinicius Junior comes out and goes, I'm not signing my contract to Real Madrid.
5: But this is the only...
6: Arsenal had a chance
5: I'm not throwing shade, because I was on this show, what was it, last week, maybe the week before, where I said to you, when you said, look, I like the idea of Morgan Rogers, I said, what are you doing? You know, you should be shopping at the highest order possible. You're the Premier League champions. You lost the Champions League final on a kick. Yeah. You know, you couldn't get much closer. Yeah, yeah. And I said to you, even after the Champions League final, you are missing the stardom. You've got some top players in there, but I'm talking real world level, no conversation about it. Saka has his moments. I think when he's playing consistently, you can probably put him in the world-class bracket. But given the fact that he's played probably 3,000 games already in his career, it's hard for him to maintain that consistency. But my only question with this Vinicius Junior stuff... Now, look, as a footballing fan, of course you want the biggest and best players to play for your club. But how do you transition from having Morgan Rogers, as we were told across TalkSport and beyond with other journalists, that Morgan Rogers was your top target in that position? How can you then go from him to then Vinicius Jr. as your second choice or your next available choice? Does that not worry you a little bit? Not necessarily bringing Vinicius in, but in terms of the project, they had a very clear identification in regards to who they want to bring in. They can't make that happen. So now they just go for Vinicius Jr. Is there what do you make of that? Do you think there is method to that particular madness? Or does that seem a little bit, not panic buy, because it's Vinicius, for heaven's sake, but, you know, did you see what I'm getting at here? No. How can your second choice be better than the first choice?
6: Well, I think you have to look at Arteta's signings since he's joined, and there's been a clear motion with the signings that they are all Premier League pretty much focused. There's only been a handful of signings that haven't come from the Premier League.
5: Sabar and Jokeres, who have you got in there?
6: So Raheem Capier. So yeah. Tosolis. Meslier's obviously come from the Premier League.
5: Zubimendi.
6: And apart from that,
5: you're right.
6: If you look at Arteta, because he's very big on physicality, he's very big on adapting straight away. Listen, you're going to have to look at Europe and you're going to have to look at signings from outside, obviously, the Premier League. But I think Morgan Rogers was very versatile. I think he was very
5: that
6: versatile.
5: Was right as well.
6: Well, he came from Brentford.
5: Yeah, that's what I mean.
6: Yeah.
5: Yeah, Timber. Obviously,
6: Timber. Yeah, that's another one. But if you look at it, Timber. Oh, that's what Timber 2023 season. Mm. You've got Zubimendi last 2025.
5: Yeah. But the majority of it, and especially the rebuild at the start with the likes of Ben White coming through the door.
6: Yeah, talk about
5: Gabba
6: recently.
5: Jesus, you know, they were all Premier League.
6: Obviously, Saliba and Gabriel were at the... Well,
5: so would you say... Okay,
6: Saliba was actually under Emery.
5: Let's say, for example, I know it's quite hard because, you know, price tags will differ. Before I give my opinion on Vinicius Junior going to Arsenal, we've obviously got a question here that we'll get to in a second in the live YouTube comments. So if you do want to get involved, head over now to Colourful Radio's YouTube channel and get involved in the comments section. We will answer and address all of the comments that you put in, as long as they're not too horrible about me. If they're about Luke and they're horrible, that's fine. We'll read them all out twice over. But if you were to have, you know, a situation where you have, like, let's say 100 million for Morgan Rogers, but it's 150 million for Vinicius, what direction do you think Arteta would have gone in? If they were both, right now, here's the contracts, we've signed our part, now it's Arsenal's turn to sign their part, and Arteta could only put pen to paper for one of the contracts, do you think he'd go to Morgan Rogers or do you think he'd get Vinicius in, given bearing in mind the fact that you quite rightly put together the argument of Premier League experience?
6: Well, I'm not going to go all PR about it, but I have watched a lot of the overlap. I've watched a lot of content. I've seen a lot of Arsenal interviews. I've seen the way Arteta speaks. I've seen the way that Josh Conkey speaks. I've seen the way that Richard Garlick speaks. And I think the thing that Arsenal fans are really holding on to is the report from David Ornstein, but it's the fact that it's approved at all levels.
5: And also,
6: and that's very significant, because Arteta really wanted Declan Rice.
5: Are you sorry to cut across again? Do you feel it's going to happen?
6: I don't feel it's going to happen, but it's one of those where if you actually sit down and relax and actually look through the facts, there is a reason why Arsenal fans can get excited about it. Yeah, at this moment in time, I think I still will be surprised if it happens, because it's going to take a lot. And for Vinicius Junior to leave Real Madrid, that's a massive thing in itself. You know, Arsenal's project is very good, but then this is when you're talking about, no, I have won in the Champions League, that could probably, you know, come back to look at it. I have to be honest with that. However, when you look at it, they all said when you spend £100 million on a player, you need to really have basically cover all bases. You just can't be something off the pitch. You've got to be something off the pitch. And actually, he's been very outspoken, and he's talked about, you know, he's lost his profile very well, and everyone has been in support of Vinicius Junior across the years, because sometimes what he's gone through in Spain is obviously just not right, and it shouldn't be tolerated in football or society. So you are getting someone that's strong willed, just getting someone that's a leader, and you're somebody that's getting a fascinating talent. And Arteta went back to, I can't remember when it was exactly, but you know, again in the press conference, when everyone started to lap him up, he did say he wanted to be the kings of everything. You know, he wanted to be the kings of set pieces. He wanted the best team in the world. He wanted to dominate. And he did say this season, during the season to Sky Sports, he was asked and he said, look, with all due respect, I looked at my team and I thought, am I going to score 90 to 100 goals with the players I've got? No. But what I am going to do is I'm going to look at Gabriel, I'm going to look at Saliba, I'm going to look at David Wright, and yeah, I'm going to be defensive. So sometimes I think you have to look at Arteta and think, look, he's adapted really well. But if you can get a player like this, look, football players and football managers aren't stupid. He's played against Real Madrid. Vinicius was on the team when we beat them 3-0 and beat them 2-1 at the Bernabeu. Yeah. Vinicius probably watched that game and thought, was like,
11: something here.
6: They're strong. Yeah. I mean, even the PSG players in the Champions League final.
11: Yeah.
6: There's a video of Gonzalo Ramos, and I think it's Nuno Mendes. They're doing an interview and they look at the England squad and they see that Miles Lewis-Skelly's not named in the World Cup squad. And they're like, he's not going. And they were like, that's really weird. He played against us in the Champions League final. It was really good. There's just a mutual respect from their team and how tough they are.
11: There's a realisation now, isn't there?
6: So if you add an element to the attack,
11: yeah,
6: it's not just a signing for the Premier League, it's a signing for Europe. And it does put you in that pedestal of Arsenal aren't just here to make up the numbers. They're serious about winning the Champions League and taking another step.
11: Well, look, we've got a comment here in the chat. As I've already said, you know, head over to Colourful Radio's YouTube channel. Get your comments in. We'll read out as many as we can. We've got another one saying, so if Arsenal do sign Vinny, will they win the Premier League and Champions League? Now, let me answer this for you. Vinicius Junior to Arsenal. I hate it. I hate this here. We have to put a stop to this. We cannot let this happen. If this happens, call the Premier League quits. Call the Champions League quits. For so long, Arsenal have been the feeder club. All their top talent will go. As soon as they reach a level, Van Persie, Henri, Cesc Fabregas, the list is endless. Once they get to a certain level of ability, they move on to the clubs that are actually going to win it. For them now to go and sign one of the top five players on the planet, talk about a changing of the guard. This is the pivotal moment. Maybe, not quite, but it would be close to being as big as winning the Premier League title. For you to go into the market and buy one of the biggest players on the planet, not just for commercial value, but also for what they're contributing on the pitch, is a statement. This is a statement signing. This is the needle mover, and this is the signing that puts the world on notice that Arsenal are not here to take part. They're here to take over. So we need everyone to come together. Okay? We need everyone. Declan Rice, Bakayo. Have a word with the owners. He's going to be on too much money. You won't want that. It's going to destroy the wage structure. You've got to think about fairness, mate. Do you know what I mean? You can't have Vinicius coming in on £400,000 a week. It's not fair to all the loyal Arsenal players. Oh, please don't let this happen.
6: He did ask for Declan Rice's shirt after the England game, didn't he? England-Brazil.
11: This is unbearable.
6: He said to Jude, he was like, oh, Rice. And he was like, yeah, Rice can have your shirt. Yeah, so he gave it to Rice. Yeah, funny you picked that up about wages and stuff. I don't think that matters.
11: Okay, well,
6: I'm not sure if players really care that much.
11: Nah, that's where you're going wrong, mate. Every player, and this is serious now,
6: wants to play for the best team with the best players.
11: And they do, but if you turn around to all of your Arsenal players and say you're only on £100,000 a week, how many of them would stay? Not all of them would go. Some of them would leave.
6: Yeah, because £100,000 in this game and age is...
11: But what I'm saying to you is, now, this might be a bit of a different situation because Vinny is Vinny, right? And you know that he commands a lot of respect given the fact that he's a current GOAT, as in the current game right now. What he's achieved is ridiculous at the biggest club on the planet. I've even said beyond football in sports, Real Madrid is number one club in the world, right? But then Bukayo Saka, Declan Rice, William Saliba, they're all going to say, OK, you've just signed one of the best players in that position. However, we have been the best players in our position respectively because we won the Premier League. They are almost inevitably going to say, Luke Henry, we're going to want more money. So do you run the risk of effectively destroying your wage structure in order to get Vinicius Jr. in the door?
6: Depends,
11: or are you simply happy to give Man City-like wages?
6: Depends because how you quantify.
11: But we've also been giving Tottenham a bit of stick for throwing big money at players to get them in.
6: Well, they can do exactly whatever they want, and every team can do what
8: what they want and how they feel. It depends what you mean by ripping up the wage structure, because if Gabriel Jesus goes, that's a significant part of the wage bill off.
11: But that's from an owner's and a business model perspective. Well, I'm talking from a player's perspective. If you're Bukayo Saka in there going, hang on a minute, he might be a baller, but I'm the star boy. Declan Rice comes in and goes, hang on, you paid 100 million for me, and without me, you wouldn't have won the Premier League title. They're going to say this, and they might be nice guys, and they might get along, and the camaraderie's fantastic, but their egos are big. That's why they're where they are.
8: For sure, but I'd also like to think it from a footballing reason, and they all watch football, they all understand, they all know how good each player is. I would like to think that they would be buzzing by the fact that Vinicius Junior is potentially going to come to Arsenal, rather than the fact that, hang on a minute, what happens to me? Because Saka's always going to be the star boy for Arsenal. Yeah, we love him. He's hell end. He's our boy. But imagine having Saka and Vinicius on your wing. Imagine having Declan Rice running in midfield. That's why you should be looking at it going. And they should not feel privileged, because obviously it's an honour and it's an absolute dream to even play for Arsenal. What they've done, you know how I feel about that. We can talk about for ages how beautiful I think they are and how brilliant they've been. But that should give them sort of the feeling that they go, wow, like, this is what we're building and I'm part of that. Like, they feel good enough to be part of that, because they are. Like, you don't play for Arsenal if you're not a good player, you know. And also with the Brazilian contingent as well, you've got Gabriel in there. Yeah. Hopefully he's had a conversation with him while he's at World Cup duty. You know, Gabriel Martinelli. They've probably been talking to Bruno Guimarães as well. And I also think that's got to be factored in as well. If Arsenal do get over the line with Bruno Guimarães and also sign Vinny Jr., that squad is a very, very, very accomplished side. Obviously, they've replaced Trossard with Talese, in the words of whoop, whoop, it's the sound of the Talese.
11: Honestly. See, this is what I mean. No, just, I want to get your opinion on this, because we'll move on broadly
8: in terms of the other ones. But just in a nutshell,

0: and Arsenal fans might be disappointed. But if that doesn't happen, I trust the fact that the board will have contingency plans in place to get the best that they can available, because it is very difficult to do what they are trying to do in an inflated market, to find genuine quality. It is, because you're paying for potential. Yep. But Vinny Jr. is not potential.
1: No, he's here
0: and he's up. 26 as well.
1: Still not in his prime years.
0: It's but scary.
1: It is very scary, and I think this will be the statement.
0: Do you think we'll sign him?
1: Well, look, Alan Pardew is... I shouldn't say this.
0: Are you worried that there's a possibility that...
1: Yeah.
0: You are right.
1: Yeah, yeah. I think, look, this morning I thought unlikely. There's a lot of things that need to be put in place. And I'm talking from a Man United perspective. I've lived my whole life with top players using Man United as a pawn on the chessboard to go, well, they can afford me. They're a top team. I'll go there. The club that currently own that specific player will go, whoa, let's not make any rash decisions. Let's scale this back and we'll give you what you want. Right, so that is something that plays into my mind. I understand what players are like, agents are like. They'll use big clubs like an Arsenal to leverage themselves into getting the deal that they want at Real Madrid or whatever club that player is currently at. But then you look at, of course, as you alluded to already, the Yann Diamande signing. You already look at the potential interest in Michael Olise. They're going to need money. They're bringing in Rodri by the looks of things.
0: Yeah.
1: And if they want to carry on bringing in the big stars, they're going to have to sell big as well. And then you actually really whittle it down into, okay, well, what are the potential real serious possibilities for a destination for Vinicius Jr.? You look at Chelsea and say, yes, financially, they can afford it. I'm talking just purely financially. Chelsea can afford it. Man United can afford it. Manchester City can afford it. Arsenal can afford it. There's no Pep at Manchester City. Chelsea aren't even in the Conference League, never mind the Champions League. And Man United, bit of an unknown quantity. Arsenal are the only guaranteed title-challenging side in the Premier League right now. There's not a single other team that you can say they will definitely be in the title race. Arsenal will definitely be in the title race. What else is left?
0: You know, yeah. I mean, I can't disagree. I mean,
1: Alan Pardew earlier on TalkSport, do you know what he said? And I quote, "For me, in my head, this is a done deal."
0: Well,
1: that's what he said. Look, I'm not joking. Verbatim, he said, "This is a done deal. I can see it happening. You come over to the Premier League and you become the biggest player in the Premier League at the best team in the Premier League right now. Why would you not?"
0: I mean, again, what's his motivation? It's probably to play in London, but let's be honest, he probably wants
1: to. And then you also got to factor that in as well.
0: But he also probably, deep down, his dream would to be to win the Ballon d'Or. Now, everyone's probably going to go, "Why is he going to come to Arsenal and win the Ballon d'Or?"
1: If he wins
0: the Champions League...
1: If he wins the Michael Bublé, Dublé...
0: If he wins the Champions League, whilst in an Arsenal shirt...
1: Yeah.
0: There's a conversation there.
1: Very finally then, to wrap this conversation up, because it ties into not only what a caller said earlier on TalkSport, but also a little bit of what you've said over the last couple of weeks. So a caller rang in, he was an Arsenal fan, said, look, absolutely over the moon with even the links with Vinicius Jr. But if it was up to him, and he could only sign one of the Brazilians they're linked with, he would go Bruno Guimarães. So... One signing only comes through the door. One only. Who are you signing and why? I've said to you many times this show, Luke Henry, I ask the good questions, you give the good answers. Don't sit on the fence because bum will get some splinters.
0: No.
1: Who are you signing, Luke?
0: Because you know how much I really want Bruno Guimarães. I wanted that far more than Morgan Rogers. Now, Vinicius.
1: Yes, well done.
0: Vinicius.
1: You just can't say
0: it's more
1: no.
0: It's just more than a signing.
1: It's larger than life.
0: Yeah.
1: It's the biggest signing in your history.
0: And Bruno is brilliant, but if you sign Vinicius Jr., I'm pretty sure you can pivot and find another midfielder. It's not...
1: Who can accommodate being lesser.
0: And still being a very good... Bruno Guimarães is very good, and I know why the reason why I want him, but let's be honest, this isn't just a football signing. This can transform how Arsenal are viewed upon the current status of football right now.
1: Yeah.
0: And I've got to say, Arteta's job, from the way he took over to what it is now.
1: Yeah.
0: I mean, someone told me 6 years ago, let alone you'd win the league, but you'd win the league.
1: And you'd sign and then you'd Real Madrid's top three player.
0: But you'd actually be, there's genuine possibility that you'd go and sign Vinicius Jr. I'd be like, mate, what are you talking about?
1: I'll have what you're drinking. Yeah. Probably one of Adam's special drinks, isn't it?
0: Yeah, yeah. And I'm not paying 20 quid for it because you just want £1 million, right? It's going to be quite expensive.
1: 20. You would get out of bed for 20 quid, mate.
0: No, the drink would cost like 20 quid. I'm not paying 20.
1: Mate, you just want a million. Just want a million. For tap water, mate. Adam's got cash, mate.
0: Well, hopefully I can borrow a bit so I can...
1: Never pay back.
0: No, just make Vinny happy.
1: Yeah, you can make up the rest, can't you?
0: I'd do whatever, mate, yeah.
1: Whatever, really?
0: Financially, yeah.
1: Yeah,
0: I'd help out.
1: Yeah, that's what I thought. Right, we've
0: I'll
1: got
0: use
1: to move
0: my
1: on.
0: Whole wage from Game Changers this show and pay it. So at least he'll have £10. So at least he'll get a bottle of water and a meal deal on the way back.
1: Yeah, you can get him a little prime bottle. Would you still sell them at the

0: Emirates Prime?
1: Oh, I'm not getting... No, it's an athlete. You can't have any of that.
0: What?
1: Sparkling water.
0: Okay.
1: To celebrate. To celebrate.
2: Make sure it's in an Arsenal bottle.
0: Yeah, bottle. Because you bottled the Champions League.
1: Yeah. Be funny, though, if he does sign, what shirt number he gets.
0: Whatever he wants. Saka, rip that shirt off his back.
1: Easy.
0: See, you can tell they're too emotional for these top talents. There's no emotion with these big dogs, mate. Yeah. Saka. Have you seen that video?
1: Jesus number nine.
0: Just give me that shirt, mate, and you can play with whatever shirt you want. 95 or whatever.
1: Jesus
0: on the back.
1: Leaves.
0: Unbelievable.
1: Jesus leaves. Jokeres takes the nine. Vinny 14.
0: Gosh, I can't do this. Right, we'll just rattle through a couple of transfers because we do have to move on because there was a massive night of boxing action last night on the TalkSport network. I want to get your opinion on it because it was just unbelievable. But just quickly, so Inter Milan, I understand today, I discussed this news live on TalkSport earlier today, that Christian Romero is of high interest to Inter Milan.
1: Yes.
0: And Mickey Gray, who was on the show, sat next to me and went, well, if I was Man United, I'd take him in a heartbeat. Just a quick verdict on Romero. Do you think he has a Premier League career? Of course, an unprecedented 4 red cards in one season alone last campaign. Has he got something there, or is a team like Inter Milan slightly more suited to his abilities or shortcomings?
1: Interesting, because a fascinating debate with Jamie O'Hara and Rory Jennings about Christian
0: 40 or 80 million.
1: Yeah,
0: we discussed it on air, and Hugh Woozercraft actually asked me, he said, well, where do you rate him? Well, I'm saying, I'm not being funny. You can think of what you like. He's got a hot head, I understand that. The temperament is the issue here, right, in the grand scheme of things. But the guy's got some back-to-back World Cup finals. He's won one of them. He's won the Europa League, okay, and he has got Premier League experience, playing at a very difficult time where balls are constantly coming at him every minute of the day for the last two seasons at Spurs. The boy's a very good player. He might have a hot head, but sometimes the top players, maybe not so much in today's game because you don't get away with as much, but he's a top player.
2: But that's quite a surprise, isn't it? An Argentinian who's a hothead.
0: Oh, you wouldn't believe it. No, you wouldn't believe it.
2: But to be quite honest, when we signed Enzo Fernandez, I was delighted because he's Argentinian and he's a hothead.
0: And you've got the steel about it,
2: You need that kind of player. But just quickly, Romero's a great player.
0: Could you imagine Martinez and Romero, the back together, week in, week out? We'll have 8 and 11 playing every game because the other two will be sent off. But just quickly, what do you think about Romero? Because we've got one more I really need to get your opinion on.
1: What do I think? I'm not sure how good he really is.
0: Really?
1: Yeah, I've never been convinced, not because he plays for us. Van de Ven's very good.
0: Very good.
1: I've just never been convinced because he's so rash at times. And the people, Spurs fans say, oh, he's not as bad as people make out.
0: 4 red cards.
1: I think he is. I don't see where he goes apart from Milan, to be brutally honest.
0: And very
1: finally, then I saw the links to Chelsea and I thought that was fascinating.
0: I'll give you one, Adam, mate. You can clip this up. Free game. John Stones, mate.
2: I'd love to see him at the Bridge.
0: John Stones. I'm hearing John Stones. I know your boys are interested as well, but
2: he's got a few offers on the table.
0: I had a couple of messages yesterday or maybe the day before, separate, all said John Stones, Chelsea, looks like...
1: As well as Lacroix?
0: Yeah.
1: Oh,
0: mate, he's a free agent.
1: Josh Achimpong is getting...
0: Anyway. Very finally, because I want to just, of course, inform the listeners and the viewers about this deal, but I wanted to ask you a question off the back of it, and we'll get Adam's verdict because you might be a bit biased. But Bradley Barcola being heavily linked with a move to Liverpool. Now, of course, this was another story that I discussed on TalkSport earlier today. Now, this individual does not want to sign another contract or is at least hesitant at PSG. Luis Enrique, the manager, best manager in the world right now, has stated very clearly he only wants players who are committed to PSG. Now, this opens the door, of course, to a potential move. Domino effect is a very, very key phrase in the transfer window. That always happens and you start to see the ball rolling. Now, Yann Diamande was of heavy interest to Liverpool just a matter of days ago. Now, it seems that he has now pivoted to a move to Real Madrid. Who wouldn't? And that now again opens the door for perhaps Liverpool, who at this stage are leading the race to sign Bradley Barcola. But the fee at the moment is being bandied around at a whopping £140 million.
1: Pounds.
0: And now my question to you, Luke Henry, if that comes down a little bit or even if it doesn't, okay, let's just take face value. Liverpool signed Bradley Barcola for £140 million, a 23-year-old, I believe he is, years left ahead of him on the left-hand side. And then Arsenal signed Vinicius Jr.
1: Yeah.
0: 1 year left on his contract, will cost a bit more, 26, but he's one of the best players on the planet, factually, right now.
1: Yeah.
0: Pound for pound, what's the better signing and why? You know what's really funny, by the way? Sorry. When I asked that earlier on air with Mickey Gray and Hugh Woozercraft, the first thing they did was what you did, went, oh. And Mickey went, go on, Hugh, you can answer it. You go first. Do you want to do the same? Adam's there waiting in the wings. If you want to have a little think about it, Adam, but pound for pound, and as the kids would say, bar for bar, Barcola to Liverpool or Vinicius to Arsenal? Factor in everything. Age, price, wage, potential, future, here and now. Who has got the pound for pound better signing?
3: I'd take Barcola.
1: Crazy, isn't it?
2: It's his age. It's that. He just looks such a phenomenal talent. We know what Vinny's got. You say he's not in his prime yet. I think he is, Vinny Jr. I think, which is one hell of a prime. He's a top player.
0: Yeah.
2: But I think he's peaked. And who knows how long he'll stay at that. If he stays at that for 5 years, what a great signing he'd be.
0: Yeah.
2: But I think Barcola's just got that bit more longevity, possibly. Nope. And I think French players tend to settle better than Brazilians in England, so I don't know.
1: I think. Well, I said on the social, they asked me who I wanted, and I said Barcola. I think Barcola's.
0: Yeah, but I think you only said that because Vinicius, you didn't think was an option. Yeah, I did. Or was that the back of Vinicius' news?
1: No, it was before it got announced.
0: Yeah, so that wasn't on your. That was on your radar. So yeah. Now it's on your radar. What are you going for?
1: I've just got to go Vinny. But that's a very Arsenal thing with my head on because I'm thinking about how it can transform a football club. But you know. If Liverpool put him on a 5-year contract and they pay, I do think 140 million is a lot.
0: It's a lot, but then right Morgan now, but, Rogers 117 million.
1: But if they drop the price down a little bit, if they negotiate that,
0: 120.
1: I think that's a really big. I think that's a great bit of business. I think that's a really, really great player. I think he'll fit into Raiola's team. It's funny though, isn't it? Because I wonder if Arsenal are looking at Barcola and wondering if that's a contingency plan in case Vinny doesn't work.
0: And very finally, just to round this up, I think what Arsenal have done is. They've looked at Morgan Rogers. As you were talking then, I was thinking about it. They've looked at Morgan Rogers go for 117 million quid. They're thinking, well, we wanted him, but 117 million quid. All right, let's pivot to Barcola. 140 million quid. Well, if we're paying that, let's go for the big dog. I think that might be what it is. I think they've had to accept the fact they're going to spend a bit of dough.
1: Yeah.
0: And they're going for the big dog. But
1: it's hard to stay within your line of financial requirements when you've got to do it in an inflated market. And you don't really want to gamble on potential so much if you can find something that is the real deal.
0: Yeah,
1: and in their eyes, the two people, great work, players that they think in Arsenal right now look to be Vinicius Jr.
0: And Kvaratskhelia.
1: No, and Julian Alvarez.
0: In terms of Arsenal?
1: Yeah, the name that doesn't seem to be going away. No, I don't know what's going to happen. I don't see that working because I don't see stylistically
0: I don't even
1: fit.
0: Think you need a striker if you get
1: Well, Vinny. That's the thing. And look, I always tend to trust. Because he will have a weird...
0: I think he's earned your trust.
1: He's earned. He can do what he likes. I don't see it. But again, it's a name that doesn't go away. But they're willing to pay X amount. But I just think you've got... Finny.
0: Of course, big summer ahead, and will Arsenal sign a big dog?
1: Could be good though if Barcola went to Liverpool and Arsenal did sign Finny because the Premier League,
0: the profile of the Premier League skyrockets.
1: I'd be so interested just to see how this all plays out if Rodri left City.
0: I think he will. Domino effect once again.
1: Does that mean Enzo goes from Chelsea to City?
0: Find out. So many questions, and a man who was answering some questions last night. Anthony Joshua, see what did there? Yeah, I'm here all day now. Of course, as we know, boxing took centre stage last night as Anthony Joshua returned to the ring against Christian Prenger live on TalkSport. And this is how it all went down.
4: There is nowhere left to hide. One man is looking to reinforce his place amongst heavyweight boxing elite. The other is chasing the defining victory of his career.
5: Let's talk sport, baby. Let's talk sport.
6: Oh, my word. Joshua's gone down. First punch of the fight. The Prenger's landed. And Joshua's gone down. And he's taking a count. What on earth was that?
7: And the legs just seem to go a little bit there again from Anthony Joshua.
6: Another right hand. And he's going to go again here, Joshua.
8: Listen, he must be a devastating puncher because he's just tapped the jaw a couple of times and AJ's feeling that.
7: There you go. Big right hand. And Prenger's in trouble.
6: And he's gone down. Right hand. Puts Prenger down and Joshua smiles as much as to say it was always going to happen and it's all over in the second round.
9: I can't be stopped. I'm not going to be stopped. I'm not going to be denied.
10: Yo, hear that? Over, smell the aroma. Them done dead a really long time. When I ramp, when I skin, couldn't wake from a coma. Listen,
0: hear that? Sorry, I just had to let that play. Shout out Fred again. And of course, shout out AJ again.
1: Again.
0: There we go. Good man, good man. Now, of course, as you've just heard there, live and direct on the TalkSport Network, AJ fought Prenger in Jeddah, Saudi Arabia. Prenger knocked Joshua down twice in the first round, putting AJ under immediate pressure. Joshua survived that round, recovered between rounds, and in round two, Joshua came forward behind that jab and landed several big old right hands, right flush on the nose. A clean right followed by a right hook drop Prenger heavily. The referee stopped the fight at 2:43 of round two, awarding Joshua a knockout victory. The comeback victory kept Joshua on course for a proposed fight against Tyson Fury. Now look at the power I've got for the people on YouTube, the camera control that I have. We're there on the wide shot and we bring it in 3-2-1 for Luke Henry's opinion. Did you watch any of the
1: No, I'm going to be good. I've seen the highlights, but I've also seen a lot of comments, and you were in working on Fight Night last night.
0: I was indeed,
1: so I think it'll be best to get your opinion, because what I've seen is people, again, and it's what we do with boxing, because we're very, very critical and we always try and poke things at it. It was a little bit of an awkward watch, purely because of what happened in the second round. Joshua didn't really look himself, and apparently they do need to talk about the fact that he was knocked down. Obviously, I thought it's very, very hard to even judge Anthony Joshua to get back in the ring following what happened 7 months ago. So where do you stand on this? And also, is the fight between AJ and Fury, has it still got the appetite that it once had? Because what are we doing it for? Are we doing it for the people, or are we doing it for them, or are we just doing it for the money? What's going on?
0: Well, there's several different facets to this. Now, look, like you said, I was working on the boxing last night for TalkSport, and look, at the end of the day, you can look at it in several different ways. I don't think that it's as serious and as cynical as some people are suggesting, that the fight was fixed in order to have a bit of action. First round, you get a bit of attention because AJ was knocked, but then he knocked out his opponent, which would then lead to an amazing fight against Fury. Nothing but pure British boxing action. I'm not entirely sure that's the route that I'll go down with that, because what real evidence do we have?
1: No, of course.
0: But I think what actually happened, from my perspective anyway, was I think AJ was very surprised at the way Prenger came out. Prenger, I think, had a great game plan in the first round. Let's go for this. I'm heavily the underdog. I'm going to really try and put AJ on the back foot, and I could probably end him. You look at that first round again. After the times AJ was knocked down, Prenger was going for the knockout. There was a lot of time left in that first round for Prenger to achieve the unthinkable, but unfortunately he couldn't get over it. I think what had happened was, in the second round, Prenger realised that his trump card to play, which was to try and beat AJ in the first round, unfortunately didn't go his way, and then he tried to almost second guess his ability, his performance and his way around the ring, which then ultimately led for AJ to step forward quite literally and end the fight. The question about AJ versus Fury, as you just asked, I'm sorry, but AJ Fury will be a sad state of affairs. This fight should have happened when both fighters were in the pomp and the peak of their powers. Many had the same problem, the exact same problem in boxing. The likes of Mayweather Pacquiao, the likes of Karl Brook and Amir Khan. These are fights that people want to watch. Boxing, like many of the sports out there, is for the fans. It's for the people who buy the tickets, who buy the coverage on TV. Of course, you can listen to it free on TalkSport every week. But look, the fans are what it's all about. And for you to then constantly just drag this out to try and engage fans so much that you think that they will just pay whatever, stay up to whatever time to watch the fight, just because you know it's a British affair to basically crown the best of the British heavyweights of a generation. But I just don't think that stands. We saw the spar, the glorified spar between Tyson Fury and whoever he fought in the middle of Thailand.
1: Yeah.
0: It looked sluggish. It looked like Fury wasn't taking it seriously. And maybe he wasn't. And then you look at AJ in that first round. He was shot to bits. The way that Prenger caught him, it shocked him. And it showed, look, and there's an age-old saying in boxing, isn't it? The first thing to go is your chin. But this was more than that. The way that AJ got up and he was smiling, I think that was almost a mask for him to go, whoa, I wasn't expecting that. These two are clearly not at the peak of their powers. This fight is not what it should have been, which is a British showdown to showcase the world that Britain is the home of boxing. Now, it's just, we'll watch it, but we also would watch Jake Paul versus AJ.
1: It's going to be at the end of the year.
0: Supposedly. Yeah, so it's towards the end of the year now. You look at these fights as the semi-finals, which is a ridiculous take. Prenger will show you after round one yesterday, never overlook a fighter, because this is what could potentially happen. And now it sets up, of course, this fight between Fury and AJ. But the problem yet again is,
1: where's it going to be?
0: Well, it will be at Wembley.
1: Oh, it will
0: I believe
1: be.
0: So. It will oh, okay. be at Wembley. But the problem and the real question and the talking point is, what time will it be?
1: Yeah.
0: Now, of course, we'd want it 10 to 11 start time. But there are some conversations to have it start potentially 2 to 4 in the morning to appease worldwide audiences, which again is ridiculous. But this fight, AJ Fury was supposed to be the fight between two fighters with everything to lose. That's why they're coming together, to prove who number one is. But now you've got two fighters with nothing to lose. They've got nothing on the line. The only reason why they're fighting is not because they're giving the British fans what they want. It's because there's no other avenue. Who are you going to put them in the ring with? You're not going to put them in the ring with Moses Otama.
1: Well, the Nigerian promoter is still flirting that rumour about.
0: Yeah, of course you would. And maybe the winner of this would then lead on to Moses Otama and then what. But there's a reason why people are avoiding him. There's a reason why AJ and Fury are not going to get in the ring with him. And it's because they're past it. And I understand it's the nature of life, not even sport. You know, you do lose your abilities. You know, look at us on this show. We started off great and now we're terrible. You know, these things happen, okay? Yeah.
1: How did you know?
0: What I was talking more about. Do you know what has turned terrible? Your outfits.
1: Thanks.
0: First show. Let me just remind the people.
1: Annual.
0: First show, blazer.
1: Yeah.
0: Blazer.
1: Yeah.
0: Now look.
1: Yeah.
0: Gym set.
1: Jim Skin.
0: I'll let you off because that was good. Chip. You know I like him. Follow but yeah, chip. This is the thing. Look, you know, your strong points away from football aren't boxing. You're a massive fan of the F1. You know a lot about darts.
1: Almost play final in 8 minutes.
0: There we go. So I'm sure you'll bring us right up to date with that. But in terms of you're up to date with boxing.
1: You know all the
0: big stories. And Adam, you can come in as well. I'm not sure what your level of interest is. But I know you will keep up to date with AJ Fury. But do you have genuine excitement for this? Very quickly, both.
2: I used to. As you said, you hit the nail on the head, Anil. I mean, it was the fight that everyone wanted to see.
0: In world boxing.
2: They were both prime fighters. They were, you know, there were world titles on the cards. It was just... I remember going to a pub somewhere in West London to watch AJ against
1: with
2: Joshua.
1: All the Indians.
0: Not anymore. Sorry, Karen.
2: I didn't hear that. I probably best I didn't as well. No, to watch AJ against Joshua Parker.
0: Yeah,
2: and it was so boring. It was—I mean, they literally just sort of bobbed and weaved, and it was like, "Is anyone going to throw a punch here?" And since then, I don't know what it is with AJ. He just doesn't look like a fighting machine. When he first came out, I mean, his physique was insane. I mean, he was knocking people out. You're just thinking this guy could just have it all.
0: I think he's just got the power still there. We saw him round two.
2: But then the first time
0: night.
2: He lost, he just accepted it too well.
0: Yeah,
2: it was
0: I just don't accept it.
2: You're a fighter.
0: I don't know, Luke.
1: Yeah, it's just the fight. Look, the fight will happen. It will get all the traction. We had Alan Smith on Drive last week, the voice of boxing. And like you said, you've echoed it. It'll be the biggest British bout in sporting history. That's what he said. So we're not selling it short. It's just the motivation of the fight itself and what it is. Is that the end of both of them? Because
0: whoever loses, for sure it is.
1: But Joshua still talks like he can win a world title and fight at the level to get a heavyweight title. So is there a potential fight with Moses Otama after he fights Filip Hrgović? I believe that's August the 29th. So who...
2: What's the point, really?
1: The fight will be... I'm not even sure the fight will be a spectacle. And also, money talks. So who's to say one of them loses? Then what do we have? We have this 6 month thing about a rematch. And then before you know it, it's 1-1. And then we get this long awaited trilogy.
0: Maybe.
1: And then it's just that thing about what we're actually doing here. That's all I kind of want.
2: And the problem is
1: where do we go with it?
2: Yeah, you said, Anil, that they've got nothing to lose. They've got nothing to win either. Mm. And that's the thing.
0: I think it's just bragging rights to saying I was the best British boxer of our generation. Right. Of course, it's yet to be seen if who's going to win and who's going to lose. But fear not, because we've got you covered. Hit it, Adam. Everyone's a winner, baby, that's the truth. I'm a loser, baby, so why don't you kill me? Yeah, winners and losers is back. Very simple. We pick our winners and losers of the week. It doesn't have to be sport. It could be absolutely anything. Luke Henry, go first. Who is your winner of the week and why?
1: Yeah, about time. Finally, McLaren, Lando Norris won the F1 today in Hungary. He's been starving for 11 races, the poor boy. He's had all sorts of nightmares, him and Oscar Piastri, who had to retire his car today with 14 laps after a gearbox issue. Yeah, they finally upgraded the car. They finally looked quick. They finally looked like defending world champions. He won today. It was actually a very good race. He won it quite comfortably. Max Verstappen finished second. More disappointment for Lewis Hamilton. He had to do a 5-second penalty for being 0.1 kilometres speeding.
0: Was
1: coming out the pit lane. I didn't see Kim.
0: That's why he lost.
1: So he finished fifth. And yeah, George Russell had a shocking start, but he recovered to finish seventh. And now it's the summer break. So it's been a really... And Kimi Antonelli, the championship leader, finished third, which makes it 9 out of the 11 races that he's either won or been on the podium. He's been very, very good so far. It's been obviously disrupted because they had a couple of cancellations in April. But now it's the summer break. The cars will go away. They'll try and do as many upgrades as they can possible and try and get the best engines for the cars and come back. And we have got a championship. It was some really good racing today. A really good old-fashioned racing between Max and Lewis halfway through. And nice to see Lando back on top. Whether he can sustain a push for the championship remains to be seen. But yeah, great race. Comfortable win in the end for Lando Norris, but good to see him back on the podium. Number one, Lando, top.
0: Good to see you back on top as well, talking about the old F1. Always great. Insightful, mate. Always great. Insightful.
1: So good in the F1. It's brilliant.
0: It's all right. My winner of the week is Eddie Hearn.
1: Oh, right.
0: Eddie Hearn is my winner of the week. Now, there's a couple of reasons why. Now, not just because of everything that he's achieved. The fact that he's a Nepo baby, the fact that, you know, he could have easily just kept things where they were and lived essentially off his dad's money. You know, he could have still had a very good life. But his drive, his ambition to take it to another level, I think is just unprecedented. Now, AJ's fight last night was phenomenal. Now, the backdrop to it, in terms of the reason why it was so phenomenal from a personal perspective, was, of course, the horrible tragedy of the car crash that he was in with his two best friends who tragically lost their lives. And Eddie Hearn just summarised it perfectly. He said, "We do not have a clue what this man has been through." And I just thought he spoke so eloquently. He just captured the moment perfectly. He understands the age of social media. He always says that he doesn't particularly like Simon Jordan, but he always comes on his show. He always fronts up because he knows it's best for business. I think that man is a genius. And he also works very closely with one of my friends called Aaron Bowen. He's signed to Matchroom. And look, you know, you see personally exactly what impact he has on his fighters, the motivation, the real ambition that he really puts into his fighters, like, of course, Aaron Bowen, like so many others as well. So, yeah, Eddie Hearn, my winner of the week. Keep smashing it, my friend. Very quickly, let's end it on a miserable note. Who's your loser of the week, Henry?
1: York City. What on earth?
0: York.
1: They won the league with 108 points and they've sacked the manager.
0: Not good enough, mate.
1: Due to a footballing vision.
0: Not good enough.
1: What?
0: Not good enough, mate.
1: What is that all about? What? I just don't get it. I mean, and I looked at the comments from social media, right? Even the fans don't get it. You know, it's like, oh, I can understand that.
0: At least give him a chance.
1: The guy got 108 points, won the league. York, dramatic. Oh, thanks, mate. Shanks, Stuart.
0: Yeah, I know. Thanks. All the best, mate. Off your pop. Shout out, champ. Unbelievable. Very finally, my loser of the week. Luke will be very happy with this. Tottenham fans, grow up. Oh, my new player scored a really good goal against some random team in a friendly. Get a grip, honestly.
1: Not bitter, are you?
0: Honestly, no, it's just ridiculous, mate. Honestly, we've got a Fernandes anyway. I don't even like him. But anyway, speaking of the players,
2: just the week, lose just the week,
0: yeah,
2: just, is it?
0: Look, it's the first one of the season. The season hasn't even started yet.
1: Spursing.
0: We will be back next week. So much to come, of course, in the second hour of Game Changers. Now, for all of you very lovely listeners, you always know that 8 o'clock is the Arsenal section. But we've done Arsenal. Luke Henry, what do you want to talk about at 8 o'clock? Man United, of course he does. Luke's going to open the show with some Manchester United chat. The boy has seen the light, I'm very happy to see. This show is powered by TalkSport. Don't go anywhere.

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2: Over 2,000 people have crossed the channel in the week since Andy Burnham took over as PM. However, we are at the lowest level of small boat crossings in years.
3: The number of crossings is down by 50% this year compared with the same period in 2025. And the month we've just had, July, has been the lowest number for 6 years of people crossing. So clearly progress is being made, but we're not complacent.
2: The PM spoke in Dover today after announcing plans to double the amount of officers by the coast. A man has been arrested following the death of a Scottish woman whose body was found in a suitcase in Athens. 26-year-old man was arrested after the death of Elizabeth Jane Ross. The 38-year-old's body was discovered inside a suitcase by a homeless man in a derelict building last month. And Chelsea have signed the Argentinian international Valentin Barco from their sister club Strasbourg on a 7-year deal. That's the latest here from Radio News Hub. I'm Matthew Dudley.
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0: present Arms, UB40. That might be a little heads up for the track of the week later. I wish it was episode 40, because it would have been better, right? But it's episode 43. Welcome to Game Changers, live and colourful radio, powered by Talk Sport. You lovely, beautiful lot. It says on my running order that I've got to talk about Manchester United at 8 o'clock. But we're going to talk about the breaking news that's just happened. Real Madrid have just signed themselves a winger. Oh, Arsenal fans. But what are Man United doing in the transfer market? We'll get a little Candolo's thoughts on that. And also, where are they going to finish? They finished third last season. Check the notes. They finished third last season. Blimey. Goodness me. God, that was a strong drink you gave me in the break, Adam. Can they challenge for the title? And how is Champions League football going to help them or hinder them this season? Also, we'll talk about the other teams. Chelsea. You talk title. Are you having a... Well, Adam's shaking his head. You look like you think they're going to win it.
1: Let me land.
0: Okay. You can land. Also, we've got the famous, wonderful track of the week. We've also got the brilliant trivia. And we want to talk about changing the game. How do you stay motivated during the summer? It's easy. You go and buy yourself an Issues Junior. This is Game Changers on Colourful Radio, powered by TalkSport. Stay with us. See, you're heading on and along here. Present Arms.
1: No, to you.
0: Oh, thanks.
1: Yeah. I like this nonsense.
0: This, don't call this nonsense.
1: I do nothing but hard-hitting journalistic radio and presenting. That's what gets me going in the morning.
2: Yeah, so we can tell by your music taste.
1: No,
2: yeah.
1: What's going on?
0: Hard-hitting journalism, and we've got to talk about glory, Man United.
1: Biggest story in town, mate. Always has, always
0: is. Is it, though?
1: It always is, mate.
0: Is it really?
1: Mate, there's not a position on the league table.
0: Okay, right now.
1: That's not a conversation.
0: Okay.
1: You give me a position from 1 to 20 and tell me that's not going to be a story.
0: Right, factually, right now, Man United, the biggest story that's going on right now.
1: Yeah.
0: In how so?
1: We're on Game Changers. We're open the second hour.
0: Yeah. So. Just checking my phone. Hold on. Just one sec.
1: Don't scroll through Premier League titles, mate. You'll be there all day.
0: No.
1: You'll be there all day. Only 13. You'll be there all day.
0: Just checking.
1: Mate, you'll be there all day.
0: Just checking. Oh, is that an exclusive? Oh, I've just fell for a David Ornstein there.
1: Oh, David Poustey.
0: No.
1: That's what it says. There's an account on X. So David Ornstein, of
0: course. No. This is just David Orney.
1: Oh, Orney.
0: Yeah.
1: Orney.
0: But it's nothing about...
1: Orney?
0: Good journalist. Jan Diamande. Yes. Real Madrid.
1: Yep.
0: Signed, sealed, delivered.
1: Will he deliver?
0: Well, we'll find out. If he's living on the right and Mbappe on the left, Idrick through the middle. Do we need to ask Adam a question, actually? I'm going to do it live. Adam, when you've got a spare minute, I would love to get the darts on, if possible, because it is the World Match Play Final between Luke Littler and Gerwyn Price. Some of Luke Littler's darts this week has been nothing short of sensational. I'm getting to it, don't panic.
1: What?
0: I'm just delaying it. I am going to get to it, don't panic. Yeah.
1: What?
0: Just, I know what you want me to talk about, Man United.
1: Come on.
0: Yeah, I know. It's
1: Come
0: the World Match Play in Blackpool. Luke Littler.
1: For the Phil Taylor Trophy.
0: He's going to try and retain it.
1: Did you know he's already, in the history of darts, attained more prize money than any darts player ever?
0: Apparently, I think I've got...
1: $3 million
0: apparently, someone worked out. This might be wrong. But he... It's like 180 quid a day or something ridiculous.
1: That's not that good, mate.
0: No. 100.
1: Like he's a world famous darts player. No, 180 quid is not.
0: No. What? It's like 180 quid an hour.
1: Oh, you said day.
0: So, yeah.
1: I said, hang on a minute. if we work a bit, yeah. I'm sure I'll be able to get that.
0: 180 quid an hour or something ridiculous. I was like, that can't be right. And then also, but if he doesn't pick up a dart between now and next year, he'd still be number one.
1: He's just surpassed $3 million in prize money after he set up the final, yeah.
0: Two million more than second place Luke Humphries in the world.
1: Do you want to know something?
0: Yeah.
1: I'm going to meet him on Tuesday.
0: Who?
1: Luke Littler.
0: Oh, yeah?
1: Yeah. What? So there's a fishing event.
0: You're going fishing?
1: No, I'm not going fishing. Without being stereotypical, look at my skin colour, I don't think fishing is at the top of my abilities. But there's a fishing event that TalkSport get involved with. There'll be a few people there, Barry Hearn. Luke Littler, I think Van Gerwen's there as well. There's a few others. I'm just going to pop down and maybe have a few interviews with the mate. So, Luke Littler, I'm going to meet him. I'll pass a message on for you if you want.
0: Thanks. Tell him he's unbelievable.
1: Yeah, I will. Not that he's heard that before, but yeah.
0: Yeah, but he's actually unbelievable. His average has been 113.9.
1: That's a joke.
0: The highest average on record is Phil Taylor with 114. That's how
1: good. Were you saying that? And I think he's just sunk a 180 as well.
0: I mean, his semi-final against Nathan Aspinall, the first leg, he did a 9 darter in the first leg.
1: I do like Gerwyn Price, though.
0: Booyah!
1: That's what we do in the office, yeah, isn't it?
0: Do we? Oh, right, we speaking of booyah and hooyah, yeah, what's going to happen with Marcus Rashford? What do you reckon? So, is he going to stay? Is he going to go? Man United fans, how do you feel? Leave us a comment in the YouTube section. But does Marcus Rashford have a future at Manchester United?
3: Rashford, he got a second bite at the cherry that he wouldn't have expected. Oh! And then has pinged one in off the underside of the bar. That is Marcus Rashford rolling back the years.
4: If he comes back and really thinks the future's brighter elsewhere, it ain't going to work. He has to make it work. I think if he's going to get it right, he's got to prove to the manager, the fans and everybody around, his colleagues in the dressing room, that he wants to be there.
5: If he doesn't end up playing for Manchester United, the only way is down.
6: I'm just surprised teams haven't bid for him.
7: The kid's a really, really outstanding footballer. So if anybody can get him back in the fold, I think Michael, the way his demeanour is, the way Michael is as a character, will ensure that Rashford could come back and quite rightly play for Man United. Why not?
8: I just feel a difference in myself in terms of my actual mood and, you know, day to day. I'm much happier. So it's not really a football thing for me, from my perspective. It's just I'm in a better place.
0: Yes, Marcus Rashford, what is going to happen to him? He's back at Manchester United. His loan has finished at Barcelona. They've gone and signed Anthony Gordon. They've also signed Karim Adeyemi from Borussia Dortmund, which leaves his future in doubt. So is Michael Carrick the man to revitalise the England international's career at Old Trafford? What do you reckon?
1: Well, look, you know, Arsenal signing Vinicius, Liverpool signing Barcola, and we bring a player back. He was already at us when he was 13 years old. Look, jokes aside, I think the real element with Marcus Rashford, not just from a Manchester United perspective, but also beyond that in terms of potential suitors, there are a lot of teams, clubs and managers out there who value what Marcus Rashford can contribute to a team. But the problem is one word. It's very simple. Wages. If this was a player who was on 150 grand a week, there'd be a lot of players out there, clubs out there that would want to sign Marcus Rashford. But the fact that he's on north of £300,000 a week, it automatically smallens the potential options of destinations for Marcus Rashford. Very similar to what we were saying about Vinicius Jr.
0: Yeah.
1: You know, just factually, forget everything else, who can actually put the money on the table and get this player in? It just goes like that. And then you eradicate Saudi Arabia, America, because I don't think he wants any abroad move out of the continent. Can you say abroad for a continent? Well, we have anyway. So I don't think he wants to leave European football, which is understandable. That's where it's at when it's the pinnacle of football. I just don't know if this is a toxic relationship with an ex where you just think, oh, well, it could be great. And then you get into it and you think, well, hang on a minute, this didn't work out for previous reasons. And I think some of the things that he has said about Barcelona, the biggest club in the world, you know, I've fallen in love with all that. It's fine, it's all well and good showing respect to your current club, but you don't have to disrespect and drag the mud over the club that gave you a name in the first place. I think he's a phenomenal player, but the wages that he's on just quite simply demands first team football regularly. And I just don't think he gets into the Manchester United team every single week, which is why you cannot have a player on 350 odd grand a week.
0: But when does the onus become on him to take a wage cut to it?
1: Well, yeah, that's the age-old question. If he drops his ego a little bit and says, right, okay...
0: Because what, is he 28 now?
1: Yeah, he's 28. And I think if he drops to even 200 grand a week, I think even you boys might look at him. I'm not saying as a Vinicius replacement, but just going, okay, well, if we get Martinelli out the door, Vinicius starts and Rashford. It's ridiculous.
0: We've already got... Whoop. Is it Samuel Dolis? Because we've brought him from Brugge.
1: But you know what I mean.
0: Of course I know what you mean. But I always wonder this. It's a fascinating conversation we have in football when we talk about wages. Yeah, Manchester United were the team that offered him 300 grand a week. That doesn't necessarily
1: mean... Yeah, and I don't think it wasn't warranted.
0: Yeah, I'm not saying it wasn't warranted.
1: I think he was in the same position Saka is when he got his contract. Starboy, Englishman, academy product. He's the best player at the club, right?
0: But a lot of clubs will go, listen, we think you're a very good player, but we can't give you the wage. We can give you first team football, but it's going to be up to you to take some sort of wage cut. And I know people go, and I know people go, yeah, but you say that's very easy when you say that because you're not a footballer. It is. Yeah, I get that. But we had the same conversation we had with Jack Grealish. We had the same conversation we had with Marcus Rashford. There was another an English player that was on a lot. Jadon Sancho, we had the same conversation.
1: Free transfer at the
0: moment. Go out and take a wage cut. Go back and play in football. I think the issue with Rashford is because he's been at the World Cup with England, so he's still playing at the World Cup, he's still playing at the highest level. There needs to be something from him inside. Where does he want to go? Where does he want to take his career? I think he was happy at Barcelona. To be fair, he was very good at Barcelona. He made a big impact when he was there. However, his career is now at a crossroads.
2: What level do you think that Rashford's at now? I mean, what sort of club should he be looking for?
0: Well, to be honest, I mean...
1: In terms of his ability or realism?
2: No, realism. I mean, he's able, but form, mentality, everything. Just where should he be?
0: He's good enough to play for Man United right now.
1: Do you know the irony is Man United is his level. A big club who provide pressure and responsibility, but they're not at the upper echelons, they're not at the top of the peak of the mountain. I think, quite conveniently, is Manchester United. That would be a very good level for him. But then, obviously... But this is why it's such a fascinating Premier League season, Luke, because he could go to Chelsea, but a Chelsea who are going to be challenging for Europe and potentially pushing on, not a Chelsea who are going to be languishing in 10th or 12th or whatever they finished last season. Same as Spurs, a team with Tonali in there, you know, Fernandez, they've got a good little rebuild in the midst
0: Spurs,
1: of it.
0: Spurs wouldn't be bad. Because he may need a left winger.
1: Yeah, but then realistically...
0: But then he even had a link at Aston Villa and he wasn't actually bad at Aston Villa. He came in and Emery was good and I think Emery actually played him ahead of Ollie Watkins at times in the Champions League game against PSG. So there's a player there, it's just finding the right home for him. I can't really understand why it's not worked out or why Michael Carrick hasn't come out and said Rashford's staying, he's a big part of our plans. And also, Man United need players because of the Champions League and squad depth. It's going to be completely different to how it was last season. Only playing one game a week, now playing a further 8 games minimum. Potentially 9 if you finish 9th. But quickly, Man United, lots of work to do.
1: A lot of work to do, mate.
0: Santos in, Tielemans in. Tielemans, by the way, very good bit of business.
1: Gray said earlier on the show that pound for pound is the sign of the summer so far.
0: I agree, unless we get Bruno for 70.
2: I think Andre Santos is highly underrated as well, by the way. He's a really good player, Santos.
1: Do you know what it is? Football...
2: I'm a bit disappointed.
1: I've known covering a few transfer windows in my time, that football, particularly at this time of year, is all about optics. Now, if you sign, for example, let's just run with the idea, okay, of that Man United signed Santos, they brought in Tielemans, they're okay. But if you sign, for instance, a Bruno Guimaraes... And then you bring these other two and you go, wow, we've got everything. But when you start with the lesser players, then people are going to go, well, hang on a minute, them lot are linked with Vinicius. The enemies down the road are linked with Barcola. Chelsea are making some good signings as well. You know, they're in the market and they'll spend big as they always do. You know, where's our big money signing? But it is, again, all about optics because the bigger signings, naturally, stereotypically, will take a bit longer to get over the line. Like, even if Vinicius, Arsenal, Real Madrid all come to a conclusion, it still's not going to get done in the next week.
0: No.
1: Like, it takes a lot of time where all the lawyers come into play and say, well, where's our cut, etc, etc, and especially the agents. But I'm fine with where Man United are at, but the problem is that Man United aren't going into Europe in the Conference League. They need, arguably, for several weeks in the Champions League, they're going to need a stronger team in the Champions League than they are in the Premier League. You know, if you're playing, no disrespect, if you're playing Hull City on a Saturday, but you've got Real Madrid on Wednesday, you're going to need a stronger team for Wednesday. So they need two strong teams. It's not a situation like Chelsea were in the Conference League where they had literally a new starting 11 for that competition to get them through. They need to perform and provide real talent and calibre of player that's going to allow them to at least compete. But I just don't know, mate. I think this is an age-old problem. Alex Crook, our chief football correspondent, always says it, that Man United seem to have this problem. They back the manager, they try hard, get into the Champions League, get the money from it, and they just don't really do anything.
0: But I do think, I said this on Thursday, I just think there's this real fascination with price tags. Like you say, it goes back to optics, because it feels like you can't buy a good player for 35, 40 million.
1: Sorry, to cut across you said something fantastic on this show. I think it was last week. It must have been, because it's the only thing I remember of what you said, because it was the only thing that was fantastic.
0: Thanks. At least I said something fantastic.
1: Yeah, you said something.
0: That's one more thing fantastic.
1: One more than me. Yeah, no worries. I'll get there. It's only 1-0, mate. It's only 1-0. But you said that there's no winning with transfers anymore because you can either sign a player for 30 to 40 million and they're going to go, well, he can't be any good because he's only 40 million. But then you pay 140 million and apparently you've been fleeced. There's no winning in the transfer
0: market.
1: That's
0: why I think Tielemans is a very good signing. I think Andrés Sánchez is the going rate. I think, okay, 50 million, you probably pay 40, 45 million. But like I said, you know, Arsenal, 30 million for Raya. 28 million for Saliba, okay, that's 2018. You know, Mikel Merino, 30 million. Calafiori, 35 million. Incapié, 35 million.

0: I think Villa signing João Gomes, I think I've said that numerous times on this show, I think that's a really smart signing for Villa. Really, really smart. And I think with Man United, I think, you know, you're different to Arsenal in terms of your project. Carrick's been there 5 minutes.
1: Yeah.
0: But I think you need to buy floor ceiling
2: the
0: raises.
2: Ben White.
0: Well, not even that.
2: You just
0: need, you need to look at someone that comes off the bench and gives you satisfaction to go, okay, the level wasn't going to drop. Mm. Maybe it might drop a little bit, but it's not a real massive gulf in class.
2: That's the problem right now.
0: But that's the problem right now. And you've got Champions League football to contend with. And also, I don't know what the actual... It's interesting with Carrick, because what realistically is success?
2: Well, I think look, the fact that he got... And I know it sounds ridiculous, and it makes me almost borderline uncomfortable to say this about Manchester United, but the fact that he got top three / Champions League football, he overachieved. Because they were languishing in the wrong half of the Premier League. Never mind in the wrong positions, the wrong half of the Premier League. Before he took over, Manchester United had three games in no particular order. They dropped points to Burnley, West Ham and Wolves. Conveniently, the three teams that went down. So it gives you a bit of an indication as to where Manchester United were before he took over. Consistency, one game a week, the lack of game time, I think, helped him. A lot of time on the training ground. And look, he overachieved given all of the circumstances and the fact that he took charge with less than half a season to go. But now it's expectation. Now, at the very minimum, you need to finish in the Champions League positions.
0: Would you take fifth right now, then?
2: It just makes me feel... It makes me feel wrong for...
0: OK, would you accept fifth?
2: I'd accept it.
0: Good season?
2: No, acceptable. Satisfactory and good are two different things.
0: Yeah, I know.
2: You know, and very, very bluntly put, fifth place is the minimum to even consider keeping him in the job. But that doesn't guarantee him in the job, because if a certain manager who comes about, who wants the job, who's at a better performing rate, who's got the track record, comes in, I don't think Man United will hesitate to pivot. And I think, unfortunately, that's one of the reasons why Carrick got the job, is because he's not going to be a big demanding star who's going to call out the owners in the middle of press conferences like we've seen with Amorim, Mourinho, you know, even Van Gaal, I think, had a bit of a moment. So, I think it's a really weird time, and it's so hard to really predict what's going to happen. We will give it a bit of a prediction soon, but just to wrap this up, I want to throw one back to you. Does Marcus Rashford stay at Man United?
0: I think he does.
2: Because but not because of, oh, he's great, but because there's a lack of options.
0: No, but I think it should be.
2: Okay.
0: But I think it should be, because I look at the forward line. I don't think Man United have to do much work right now in the forward line, because you can't do everything. I think right now your full-backs and your midfield is your priority.
2: Yeah.
0: I think you've got Sesko in there. I think he's going to have a really good season. We saw some glimpses of him last season. Mm-hmm. He's a natural finisher. Can't sleep on him. Cunha. I know we joke about it on the show, but you know how much of a fan I think...
2: How much of a bargain does that boy look now, by the way?
0: But how good is he? He's very... And
2: if
0: that's
2: he went this summer, 100 million.
0: But this is my point. He came from Wolves, and everyone goes, oh, he's from Wolves. Yeah, he's good, but how good can he be? There's quality everywhere in the Prem.
2: Yeah.
0: There's quality everywhere in the Prem. And Mbeumo is fine. Decent.
2: Yeah, he's a good player. Not world level, but he's good. Dorgu. I think the ceiling's big.
0: But there you go. So
2: yeah.
0: Dorgu, Rashford.
2: Yeah, there's options there for the line.
0: Adding Rashford in there as a backup number nine.
2: Yeah.
0: Why not?
2: Yeah.
0: Keep him.
2: Yeah. I would be happy with it, but I just think the reasoning behind him staying is not purely football reasons.
0: But then, although, we have to just remember who we're talking about here. And I don't want to be the old Gary Neville, but lads, we are talking about
2: Manchester
0: United.
2: Yeah.
0: Like,
2: yeah.
0: We are talking about a global phenomenon in Man United.
2: Yeah.
0: The theatre of dreams. The juice is still there. It might not be as it once was, but we're talking about Man United here. Mm. This isn't like a throwaway football club or a token gesture. You get the Stretford End singing your name, and you're a boyhood fan, and you're from Manchester.
2: But clearly that wasn't enough for
0: him. It's a dream. You've had it. Mm. You've got people lording in your back. Go, you know, reconcile with the fans. I'm not saying he's fallen out with the fans, but back in the Champions League, back at the Stretford End, Rashford 1-0, Man United lead Bayern Munich. Your fans still adore you anyway. Fernandes put the ball through. There's some players at Man United. There's some good players there at Man United. Should be an exciting time for Manchester United fans, because like you say, you're not sure what you're going to get with Carrick. Be back in Champions League, style of football, get a few players in, you see what happens.
2: Yeah,
0: I think he should stay.
2: You think he should stay?
0: I think he should stay. Personally, I think he should stay.
2: I wouldn't be against it. I think he's a good player.
0: Not sure
2: there's
0: actually better than it, Man United, for him. By the way, just quickly, we've been talking for, 10 minutes?
2: Yeah, I've just been keeping an eye on the darts.
0: The darts is just frightening. In the mini-first session, his first average, Luke Littler, was 115. We now have come back. He's 6-1 up. He took a 167 on the third leg. It's just stratospheric levels about
2: he's,
0: how
2: he's the
0: he is.
2: Greatest darts player of all time already, isn't he?
0: No.
2: No.
0: No, Phil Taylor is still...
2: But why?
0: Phil Taylor's dominated for 16 years of doing it. Luke Littler's brilliant, but Phil Taylor was like

0: players he had to play against. I'm not saying, but there's been a problem in Darts because it's just been Luke Humphries and Luke Littler for the last 12.
1: But maybe that's a positive of factor, course it is, because, you know, the competition is a lot closer. Yeah. And speaking of competition being a lot closer, yeah, I think the Premier League is set for an unbelievable season next season. Now, I think the question I do want to bring back to Arsenal a little bit, but more so away from Arsenal, if that makes sense. The question ultimately, who are Arsenal's closest challengers next season? Now, I was really interested in to look at the odds because I thought, okay, well, if Vinicius Jr. has been linked with the move to Arsenal, surely that's affected the odds with the bookies. And it has. It has actually shortened Arsenal's potential chances of winning the Premier League, according to the bookies, to around 7-4. And if we're talking who would be Arsenal's closest contenders to really push them for the title for next season, of course, you've got the likes of Manchester City in there, who are second favourites at 11-4. Liverpool, of course, a new manager, as well as Manchester City with Andoni Iraola. They currently sit at 11-2. Manchester United, you've got to put them in there. Michael Carrick starting his full first season at the club, 13-2. And then I thought we'd throw in some left field ones. Of course, we've got Adam on the show, who is a big Chelsea fan, currently sat at 8-1 to win the Premier League title. You've got Spurs in there, which I think is quite short, really, at 25-1. I would have probably put them at 250-1, given the fact that the team has finished 17th in two seasons on the trot. In terms of a couple of the others that I wanted to get your opinion on as well, maybe a couple of dark horses. Newcastle have sold a lot of players. Yep. You've got a reasonable price here at 100-1. Given the fact that they've sold so many players, you know, you'd think that would be astronomical. And the most important one that all of you fans are listening for, Coventry City, 1,000-1 to win.
2: Pile on.
1: Pile it on. Get the money you can. Coventry City, they're going all the way. But Luke Henry, look, there's so much to go on, of course. We're still so early. So many moving factors, so many different elements in terms of the transfer window alone. What team worries you right now? Do the odds reflect what you feel in terms of the closest challenges to Arsenal?
0: Yeah.
1: Or do you think perhaps they've got it wrong a little
0: bit? Yeah, I'll quickly answer that. By the way, social media right now is full of rumours, mills and shakers.
1: It's crazy, isn't it?
0: There's just one reported quickly. And this is actually a point I wanted to get across. I want to talk about quickly. Everton, Inamunji has been linked with a move to Saudi.
1: Yeah.
0: He's open to the move. What is it with these young players like that?
1: John Duran is the perfect example. He had the world at his feet. He moved over to Saudi Arabia, got generational wealth, even from a footballer's standpoint. And now he's returning, he's back in Europe. He's on the second club now in Europe, back from that. I get that. But look, come on, go back to it. So in terms of that, we'll talk about even the odds of who might even be top goal scorer. That might be impacted if a certain Vinicius Jr. comes to the Premier League. But you look at those odds, do you think that reflects quite fairly from an Arsenal perspective as well, in regards to who do you think will challenge the Gunners for their Premier League trophy?
0: I mean, right now,
1: Coventry are a bit far out. 1,000-1. You can knock a couple of those off.
0: Tough.
1: 10-1 max.
0: Tough opening game though.
1: Yeah, mate. No Rice. Yeah. No Saka. No Vinny yet.
0: Just be Bruno Guimaraes and Zubimendi.
1: Nah. They said they don't fancy it.
0: Yeah, Havertz and Marina.
1: Lucky it's not the CBS, mate. Anyway, carry on.
0: Arsenal probably are the favourites, purely the fact
1: for every metric.
0: Because of the most stable.
1: Yeah.
0: And the managers won the Premier League stuff. It's really interesting because Manchester City right now, if they lose Rodri, I just think that is to lose Rodri, potentially, to lose Pep, to lose Silva, and then potentially John Stones.
1: I think they're getting a lot of assumption that they're going to be right up there. But quickly, I've just had a thought in my head.
0: But the reason
1: is Arteta the only manager who's won the Premier League, currently in the Premier League?
0: Yeah.
1: That's a sorry state of affairs, isn't it?
0: Well,
1: not for you lot, but dearie me. Sorry, carry on. Wow, that's incredible.
0: That's just a lot of leadership. But then you do still look at the fact that they still have, like, Donnarumma, Guardiola, Nunes, O'Reilly, Gaye, Ali Anderson's just been signed, Marmoush, Doku, Grealish is back there, Haaland, Foden, Cherki. Like, it's still silly season there. They've still got a plethora of talent, and Maresca knows them because he's had a history with the players at City as well. So it's hard to rule them out. Liverpool have got a fantastic manager, but they've done no business. If they get Barker in, if you get Isak back to full fitness, then Wirtz comes back. I think Kirkus is going to have a great season under Iona because of Bournemouth connection. They're going to have to buy a centre-back. That's really big. So it's hard to judge them, really. Manchester United, you don't even really know. Chelsea, I have no idea. Because on paper, on paper, it looks good as a back three.
2: But in reality, we're a basket.
0: But I can't see. But I just can't see, because I just, it's not even the team, it's the upstairs. It still, the sporting project doesn't feel like they are coming together to try and win. It still feels to me like they are coming together to build a team that they could potentially sell within 12 to 18 months.
1: Yeah, that comment that one of the owners made saying that we can be a successful club even without winning trophies.
2: Goes against everything
1: as football
2: fans
1: stands
2: believe
1: for.
2: In.
1: Yeah, it's the antithesis to anything else.
0: And look, Cucurella gone, Enzo Fernandez gone. I just think, like, you know,
1: okay, drop me to be honest.
0: You say what you like. You think they're going to challenge for the title?
1: I know I'm going to get stick for it. I know, but when I actually look at it, Chelsea are my dark horses next year, mate. I think they are. And I'm not just saying this as you're throwing a fiver in the wind and hopefully it sticks to the wall so you can keep it. I'm not saying it like that. But what I mean is, you look at the team that they've got right now. João Pedro, Cole Palmer, both of them did not feature, respectively, at the World Cup. They're going to be fresh. They've had a good pre-season, if you like, if that's a message thing. They're going to be fresh. They're going to be raring to go. They're going to have a lot of energy in their legs with no little niggles to be carrying into the new season.
2: You can throw in Esteval to that.
1: You could also throw an Esteban to that, and then you add in Morgan Rogers. Okay, they've got a really strong forward line. They've got some players specifically in midfield as well. Caicedo seems to be staying. You've got some players in there, and I'm not talking about a team who are fighting on all fronts. Their squad is nowhere near as strong as the likes of Arsenal, Manchester City, and so on. But then you also factor in the season Manchester United have just had. They were languishing in the bottom half of the Premier League under arguably their worst ever manager in Premier League history with Ruben Amorim. Michael Carrick, with very little experience, took over from Ruben Amorim and managed to get United to third. And why is that? Because of the lack of games. Now, from a fan perspective, you don't want to have a lack of games. You want to be playing three times a week. But from a managerial perspective, to go into a new job, as Xavi Alonso is doing, by the way, this is a dream scenario. You're playing once a week, you're getting a lot of training time with these players, and you have a full week with very little distractions to prepare for the next game. I've seen it with Man United. If Carrick started the season a little bit earlier with his team, they could have broken into the top two. I think quite comfortably. I think it was just the fact he ran out of games towards the back end of the season, which is why he didn't get over the line in terms of breaking into the top two for the first time since Ole Gunnar Solskjaer, I believe. And then you add in the factor of Xavi Alonso. You're not going to for a second sit here and say Xavi Alonso isn't a better manager than Michael Carrick. He's got some talent, he's got some skill, and he's also got the attribute of going into a team with little expectation in terms of what people really think they can achieve. He was one game away from completing an unbeaten, unprecedented treble. I think they've got some very, very good components in a season where they don't have much football to play and focus on. I'm not saying Chelsea are going to go win the league, but keep an eye on them, especially if they sign a goalkeeper and maybe a defender as well, like a John Stones, they'll be cooking.
0: Discipline for me. I still think they have a massive discipline issue. I just
1: no, you're right. Mate. It was just the delivery was very good. Sorry,
0: thank
1: carry
0: you.
1: On.
0: I just
1: it's discipline.
0: They're just very emotional, but not in the right way.
1: But is that because of Enzo? And you've already alluded to it. It looks like he's going to leave.
0: No, but he just.
1: Oh, yeah, I mean, do you know what? You're right. You're
0: I'm
1: right,
0: not even a Chelsea
1: right.
0: fan.
1: No, he's right.
0: But
1: he's
0: Pedro
1: right.
0: Neto.
1: Yeah.
0: You know, stupid red card. João Pedro, petulance, Cucurella, Enzo. It's not. Everyone criticised Arsenal for being a little bit physical and a little bit ratty, but at least we do it the right way. Chelsea, like, too hot, too emotional. Caicedo against us, red card. Everyone's lauding him for it. I still don't know. It's probably because, like you said, Adam, on the show before, it's a different Chelsea. It's not the Chelsea that we grew up with. It's not the Chelsea that had steel, physical, but they also played wonderful
1: yeah,
0: football.
1: Yeah, you're right.
0: I'm not saying they're a bad team, but they're just, they just feel at times a little bit immature. And we've had this with Chelsea before. Chelsea was second, I believe, last season or the season before. And we all said then, oh my God, I think it was Tottenham away, wasn't it? Put that show on, he scored four goals and everyone was like, oh my God, Chelsea look really good, they're in trouble. And then they lost at home to Fulham and then went on a really poor run, but still somehow found themselves around in the top four. I remember when we played them and we beat them 1-0. And I think, not last season, the season before, Mourinho scored a header. They had no interest to play football. I know that's different because that's 2 years ago. They just wanted to try and kick us. But and also back end of last season when you lost to Brighton away and it was the interviews from Chalabar, there was just this apathy and soul at the club that needs to come together before they even talk about football. They need to do the hard yards. Think Arteta's being so big on run as a team, work as a team, fight as a team. then your quality
1: fight as a team.
0: Okay,
1: I was
0: then
1: say,
0: your
1: don't
0: quality
1: fight as a team.
0: Well, if they don't, well. they'll be stinking the gaff out.
1: Good work. Well, Adam, just wrap up the Chelsea conversation then. I think slightly dark horses. Luke, discipline.
2: Yeah, look, I think, you know, Chelsea have just, in the last three, well, since Blücher have taken over, have just become the most unpredictable team you can imagine. We can literally, I mean, it used to be one game to the next. Then it was with two different teams, one half to the next. To this, we're two different teams, 1 minute to the next. We can literally be a shambles. And then the next minute, we put together a move that's just phenomenal. Yeah. So if Alonso can actually sort these lads out, can actually bring a bit of maturity, bring a bit of discipline.
1: I think they want to play for him, don't you?
2: I think they do.
1: Yeah.
2: Then I think we've got a chance. No, we're not there yet.
1: But the title of second. I think, mate, don't be surprised, mate. They've got very little to concentrate on. And very quickly...
2: Just need a keeper.
1: Yeah, definitely. That is the big Christmas wish list, isn't it, for sure? Just quickly, we'll round off a couple of more odds that I was, of course, looking at. And now, look, conversations about the top goal scorer will always be the topic of debate. Now, Erling Haaland, when it comes to top goal scorer, is the clear favourite at 4-6. And then you drop down quite significantly. It's 6-1 Liverpool striker Alexander Isak. Of course, questions will be asked about his fitness, his availability. Will he be ready to take the task of Premier League football back on once again? And quite a surprise. Then in third place, joint with, of course, some of the big names, is Igor Thiago, 12-1, Luke Henry. That's interesting. Yeah, I know you're a fan of him. And then if we're talking from an Arsenal perspective, of course, Premier League champions Victor Gyökeres is highest for the Gunners at 14-1. Perhaps that could change if a certain Vinicius Jr. joins the project at the Emirates. And Cole Palmer, 25-1, fresh legs, no international football over the summer. Maybe he might have a very, very impressive season as he did a couple of years ago. Early prediction with the players currently right now, if the transfer window ended today, who do you think is going to get top goal scorer?
0: No debate in my mind. The one, the only, the best striker in Premier League history that's ever been seen in Erling Haaland.
1: He's the best striker in Premier League history?
0: He's the best goal scorer you'll ever see.
1: Don't ask that.
0: 10 goals, fastest to score 10 goals, 20 goals, 30 goals, 40 goals, 50 goals and 100 goals, and the only player to reach 100 goal involvements in the competition in fewer than 100 Premier League games, 94. He is the player with the most goals ever scored in a Premier League season, 36, the only player to score a hat-trick in three consecutive Premier League home games and the first player to score 50 plus goals in a top flight season in England since the year 1931. He's also, I think, played 132 games in the Premier League. He's also scored 112 goals. For Norway, he's played 55 games and scored 62 goals. In the Champions League, he's played 68 and scored 67 goals. Champions League, 58, 57 goals. He is the greatest goal scorer you'll probably see, and he doesn't get half the respect he deserves. Last season was a poor season for him. What did he get? About 25 goals? It's ludicrous.
1: He ain't Benjamin Sesko, though, is he?
0: He's got 7 goals for Norway in the World Cup.
1: Right, so quite clearly, that's a fair point. You put a good few numbers ahead of me there, Luke. I might have to maybe scale back on my pushback
2: I can't argue with that.
1: Yeah, I can't argue with stats. People like the stats don't.
2: 55 games for Norway, 62
0: goals.
2: I mean, that's ridiculous.
1: Well, I think it's very safe to say that Erling Haaland has changed the game. Speaking of which...
0: On a serious note, quickly, do you not... Adam,
1: he's not...
0: Is he the greatest goal scorer ever?
1: No.
0: In the Premier League?
1: No.
2: Greatest goal scorer, yes. No, greatest striker, no.
1: He's not. So, for example, I'll put it this way for you. By the metric, which are very... You can't ignore that. He's in the conversation purely from what you've just said there. But the problem is Alan Shearer the greatest striker in Premier League history?
2: No.
1: But he's the top goal scorer. So I'm not saying that... there was a very interesting analogy once on the Filthy Fellas podcast about stats.
0: I think I've seen this, so I'm sure
1: we can say it. So he said on Filthy Fellas, I'm not going to take it because it's that good. He said, stats are like bras.
0: Yeah.
1: What they show you is interesting. But what they don't show you
0: is also
1: very interesting. I think it summarizes.
2: It's genius.
1: It's genius, isn't it? Absolutely phenomenal. And it's true. Stats you have to consider, but it's not the be all and the end of
0: that. No, it's not the be all and end of, but that's when you talk about goals.
1: It's just a joke.
0: It's just a joke.
1: Right, in terms of being a joke and changing the game, yep. I think it's time for this. I think you've both come up with a little jingle, so take it away. Go on.
0: Changing
2: the game.
0: Turn the face. That's it.
2: That was the bed.
1: Oh, great. Honestly, the budget is getting ran through very, very quickly.
0: Just quickly, in the darts, in the quick update.
1: Yeah, give us one sec. And where is it?
0: It's the Blackpool.
1: And before we continue our conversation about how to keep motivated, we can cross over live to Blackpool now, where our darts correspondent Luke Henry is positioned to watch Littler versus Price in the final. Luke, over to you.
0: Yes, in the race for first to 18, it's safe to say Luke Littler has taken an astonishing lead. He is currently 11 legs to 3 up. He's almost 12 to 3 up. He's trying to get double 20. Put it this way, we have played 40 legs of darts. Luke Littler has had 5 ton plus finishes in that time. He has taken out a bullseye finish twice. He is simply unstoppable. Gerwin Price has just hit double 10, so it's 11-4 as we get into the break. But there is a long way to go to stop the nuke. He leads 11-4 at the match play.
1: Thanks, Luke. More from him to come throughout the show. Great work, Luke Henry, live from Blackpool. Now, we've only got a couple of minutes before we have to move to the trivia. Obviously, Bradley Adam is back on the show this evening.
0: Yeah, had a week
1: off.
0: We've
1: absolutely tin-tacked him for the last 2 weeks, actually. And it's a shame because he didn't even finish that World Cup trivia that he put so much
0: effort
1: in.
0: Did he not?
1: So let's see what he's got today. Looks a few worried panic stations in there, but he seems to be okay. But a quick feature, of course, Change the Game. This is where we speak about things perhaps not just related to sport directly, but also in general. How can we help you potentially change the game? Now, the topic this week is how to keep motivated. Very simply put, this is a very task-orientated industry where you are always up against it and feel like you never get a break. But Luke Henry, you're one of the hardest working men that I've ever seen across all industries, and I used to work in a factory sorting parcels out in a warehouse. So take it away, Luke Henry, in terms of being motivated, not just about when, you know, things are going good for you, you're hosting Game Changers, you're getting a hit on air talking about Arsenal, you're covering the Gooners on Sky Sports News. I'm not talking about motivation for that, because that's very easy when you have pools and bits of evidence to show you to keep going. When it feels like thankless tasks, when you're editing clips and you're posting them and it just gets about 10 views rather than 10 million, when you feel like you're going and going and going, but you just can't see any instant gratification, how and what keeps you going?
0: Great question. Simple answer. People.
1: I thought you were going to say discipline.
0: Discipline. People. Talk. Wow. Talk to people. Talk to people that are in your industry. Talk to people that are in your environment. Because everyone is going through the same thing, regardless if they work at TalkSport. In fact, yesterday I went out to see a couple of friends. Two friends that used to work at TalkSport, actually. And
1: Is Ben one of them?
0: Correct. Ben Littlemore. Yeah. And King Cathar.
1: Oh, nice. Nice. Yeah, nice.
0: Had a couple of Modellos on McDonald's, yeah. A lovely Saturday
1: evening. Mate, if anyone deserves it.
0: Yeah.
1: It's
0: him. And it was him. He's been busy at the World Cup, bless him.
1: No, it's you, mate. Go on.
0: Yeah, and do you know what? You don't realise everyone's working, everyone's grafting, everyone's doing the same thing. And everyone goes through that time where you're struggling a little bit in terms of the direction, or you're losing the sense of focus. But all it takes is a conversation, and everyone's been there. And everyone goes, oh, it's really good at the moment, or oh, I'm struggling at the moment, or I wish I was doing this, but I've got to stay patient. It's good just to talk. It's good just to talk to people and see where everyone is, but also have those conversations, get things off your chest that people can relate to and understand. And also, when you need motivation, just a little bit of recognition. I had a message from Adrian Durham.
1: Wow.
0: Now, I know, got to be careful how I say it, because messages don't pay the bills.
1: No.
0: But messages like that carry a long way. And they sometimes cost a lot more and mean a lot more. Some of the things he said on the voice note.
1: Can you share a bit
0: Yeah. He just said, and
1: this
0: he
1: what
0: was.
1: We do, bring exclusives.
0: He said, well, you were a bit bloody brilliant during the World Cup. That was the first line. It was from an airport. And he said, some of the things I heard go out on the TalkSport airwaves were some of the best I've heard ever. And it blew me away. And he said, I don't know if it was your whole idea doing the opener, but at the start we were a little bit worried because we thought it was very self-indulgent, but when we heard it we went, oh, that's a little bit special. So thank you so much for your hard work, and I can't wait to work with you again in the future. Now that is very nice. So that's what keeps you motivated, because you go, okay, there was a purpose. And yeah, you do it for yourself because you want to be proud, but it's nice that someone, you know, understands the work you've put in for that. Just quickly, the idea with that is because Adrian, Jim Proulford, Stuart Pearson, Faker, others have covered all the major tournaments since I've been here. And sometimes we forget they're actually us. They're just normal people. They're people that are England fans. Yeah, they're presenters and commentators and reporters, but they're like us. They want to see England.
1: Harry, your country needs you.
0: You've got to put it away.
1: Phenomenal.
0: So I said, well, why don't you get us to talk about your story, and then you do a nice little 4-minute opening pack statement about why England means so much to you and your journey to this moment in time, because actually you convinced me that football was going to come home. So I thought we have to make this really special, this opener, and it was a very emotional piece, it was a very special piece, and it was basically, the message was, we're your team but England are our team, So, of course, there's 7 weeks. TalkSport is going to guide you all the way through the World Cup. We are your team, but we all want England to come together and bring football home. And they thought it was really special. But, yeah, that's how I keep motivated. Talk to people. And, yeah, a little bit of motivated person along the way.
1: Very, very good,
2: strangely
1: mate.
2: Enough, on the way in today on the tube, I was listening to the Alternative World Cup Awards, a TalkSport podcast, and Adrian Durham personally thanks you by name on it.
0: That's so
2: genuinely, you can tell he's so impressed by the team around him, and he mentioned your name on it. So,
0: oh, yeah. I didn't know that. Didn't know that existed.
1: That's what we're talking about: motivation. Talk to people. Yeah, I think it's a very good point that you make. You know, people don't realise. And look, this is not just about your personal motivation. Also, you never know how much you're going to help other people.
0: Yeah, exactly.
1: Now, Adrian Durham wasn't putting that message towards you or shouting you out on a podcast that he was on because he's thinking, right, this is going to really motivate Luke. It was just a place from a genuine appreciation. And you never know how far that goes with people. And don't hesitate. I've always said on this show, it's nice to be important, but it's important to be nice. And that just shows how far it goes. But it is. And I don't want people to listen to this and think that, well, it's easy, you know, you've got your own show together, you know, you get to do this, you work at TalkSport, you have loads of fun, you really do this, you do that, you know, what excuse do you have not to be motivated? But you can, and have them moments, you can have them times where, you know, I wouldn't necessarily say that I doubt myself, I always believe in what I can do, and I really believe I'll get to where I need to get to or want to get to. But it does get hard, it does get relentless when you're finishing a show now. I'll even just take you through my evening now. I'll finish the show at 9 o'clock, I'm going to get a train back to Coventry, I'm going to hopefully download the show that we've just done onto my laptop so I can edit some clips and put them out for the week ahead. You know, it just doesn't stop. And it's difficult sometimes to really keep going and keep that level of motivation throughout when, you know, you feel like there isn't really like a direct end goal. But I do really believe, in Mikel Arteta's wise words, of trust in the process. You know, you have to let it all work out. Look at me, I've learned a thing or two, haven't I, Luke?
0: Yeah, you do, well, with you.
2: Yeah, and you don't stop. That's a really good point.
0: I think that's...
1: You don't stop. You
2: Can
1: don't
2: I just
1: stop.
2: Read a quote that I found here, actually?
0: Yeah.
2: There are no limits, there are only plateaus, and you must not stay there. You must go beyond them.
1: Nice.
2: Do you know who that was?
1: Gandhi.
2: Bruce Lee. I mean, he didn't stay in any plateaus.
1: No, that's fine. That's very good, mate. I've got one as well. You can think of a quick quote as well. Mine is very simple. Remember why you started.
2: Great advice.
0: Don't cry because it's over. Smile because it happened.
1: What?
0: Huh?
1: What are you on about?
0: That's my advice.
1: Why have you got to go all lovey and about ex-girlfriends again, mate? Let it go.
0: No. Who said that? No. Don't cry because England are out. Smile because it happened.
2: I thought he was going to say, don't cry for me, Argentina.
0: Well, I can't say that. Well, could
1: not. Not allowed to say that. But look, like we always say, you know, we always want to try and encourage conversation, not just in the realms of sport, not just within the realms of sports media, shall I say. Whatever you're into, whatever your goals are, ambitions, we will always try and encourage conversation to try and help you. And even if we help just one person, I feel like our job has been done. Should we do a bit of trivia?
0: Yeah, why not?
1: Bradley, get in the studio.
2: Trivia.
1: Ow. Hey.
2: Right, sorry about that.
1: What was that all about?
2: That was Adam.
1: Honestly.
2: He always, no, the last couple of times I've been in, he's been like poking me in the back while I've been on air and I couldn't say anything, so I just locked the door on him. Can't stand that bloke.
1: Right, mate, welcome back to the show. Sorry we haven't got you in the last few weeks.
2: All right, busy shows, I get it.
1: Honestly, mate, we've had to absolutely tin-tack you, but fear not, we've kicked Adam out. What have you got for us, mate? First quiz after the World Cup. Your work was done for a few weeks, but not anymore.
2: It was, wasn't it? Well, it's got to really be a look back at that World Cup, hasn't it?
1: Oh, just the 2026 in isolation?
2: The 2026
1: Bit unfair, because Luke works 25 hours a day.
0: How much? I'll get them all wrong.
1: What?
0: I'll get them all wrong.
2: All right, let's change it. Let's do the 1930 World Cup.
1: Nah, we'll still do that.
2: All right, 2026.
0: Yeah, we'll still do that.
2: All right, who wants to go first?
1: Well, look, I think Luke's had a great show yet again. He's always bringing up some wise pearls of wisdom. He got the praise from Adrian Durham. I think it's only fair if I go first.
0: Well done. Well said, yeah.
2: So,
0: you're going to have to get a new joke, by the way.
2: Anil.
1: What's the joke?
0: That bit.
2: Harry Kane
1: Boom.
2: Became just the second England player to score at 3 separate World Cup tournaments. Who was the first?
1: The obvious answer is Gary Lineker, isn't it?
0: Yeah, why are you looking at me?
1: Gary Lineker.
2: Well, Gary Lineker played in 86, 90, and we didn't qualify for 94.
1: Oh, no.
2: I'm afraid, no, it is not Gary Lineker.
1: Do I get another chance?
2: Sorry?
1: Do I get another chance? Or just get passed on to you?
0: Well, you can have another go if you want.
2: Go on then, go on, have another chance then.
1: So who's... But then you think of someone like Jordan Henderson, because he's played so many.
0: He played four World Cups.
1: And he doesn't score, though, does he?
0: I don't think he scored a four.
1: He doesn't score. And it can't be Jude Bellingham, he's too young.
2: All right, shall I give you the World Cups?
1: Wayne Rooney.
2: Wayne Rooney.
1: Little one here, little one there. I know he hasn't scored that many goals, but Wayne Rooney?
2: He's not right either, I'm
1: afraid. Goodness. Go on, your turn. Oh, no, he's giving me the buzz.
0: Yeah, I'm going to lock in Steven Gerrard. 2006, 2010, 2014.
1: This is a phenomenal question. Who is it?
2: David Beckham.
1: Bex.
2: 98, 2002, 2006.
1: Wow, that's phenomenal. Right, Luke Henry's question. This is a great question.
2: Right. Who became the youngest European player in history to make an appearance at four different major tournaments? So that's Euros and World Cup.
0: Can you repeat the question? Sorry.
1: No, no, I'll get the question. Don't buy yourself time.
2: Who became the youngest European player in history to make an appearance at four different major tournaments?
1: Phenomenal question, that is.
0: Four
1: it's different. Not, it's not Lamine Yamal, is it?
0: No.
1: I know who it is.
0: Do you?
1: No. Come on, mate. We need maybe like a little
0: bit of music. I'm going to go with Mexico's Gabriel Mora. But he's only 17 now, so that doesn't work.
1: Well, he wasn't born then.
2: He couldn't have been in four tournaments.
0: Oh, is it? So,
1: it's got to be
2: so he's the youngest European player to ever appear in four major tournaments.
0: Oh, so he's got to be like 30?
1: Yeah.
0: Oh, it's the other way. Oh, right.
1: Yeah, so he must have had his first as like 16, oh, 17, so 18. Come on, mate.
0: I'm going to say Mbappe.
1: You don't know who it is, do
0: no,
1: you?
0: No, I haven't got a clue.
1: No, nor do I. Who is it?
2: Jude Bellingham.
0: You said it wasn't Bellingham. What?
1: How?
2: Aged 22 years and 353 days, he has now played at two Euros and two World Cups. He's going to play at so many tournaments, that lad.
1: I'm telling you now, go down as England's greatest player. Right, next one. Right, it's basically first one to get one right. This is
2: question. Who became just the second European player ever to make an appearance at 10 different major tournaments? And who was the first?
1: I think... I don't... Well, come on. Let me answer the first one.
2: You'll know who the first person was.
1: Jordan Pickford.
2: European.
1: He's European, isn't he?
2: 10 major tournaments. That's a lot of tournaments. 10. That's got to be, what, 20 years?
1: Deary me. Ronaldo!
2: Was the first. Who became the second? At this tournament, European player, 10th tournament.
1: Well, I've already got 1 point, so it's up to you.
0: What's your question?
1: No, but I've got 1 point. I'm satisfied with that. Modric! Yes!
2: Very good.
1: Gets in there. Gets in there.
2: Okay.
1: Luke's question for redemption and redemption only.
2: Who became the first host nation outside of Europe? No, sorry. Not host nation. Who became the first nation from outside Europe or South America to score six or more goals in a World Cup game?
1: This should be easy.
0: What, from this tournament?
2: Yeah. Who became the first nation from outside of Europe or South America to score six or more goals in a game?
0: Canada.
1: Well done.
2: Yeah, very
1: right,
2: good.
1: Okay. 6-0 for Charlie. We'll wrap it up. Final question. First finger wins. Fastest finger first.
2: All right.
1: Here we go.
2: All right. Here, actually, if you want, you do a closest two. How many goals were scored at this World Cup?
1: I think I've got... I'm confident I could get it bang on the money.
0: I can't.
1: Right. I'm going to go for... Okay, right. So, it was then. So, I'm going to go for... Have you got a guess?
0: No.
1: I'm going to go for 311.
2: Luke?
0: Well, I was going to go way more. I was going to go for at least 700 goals.
1: What? Have you gone insane? 700 goals?
2: That is seven goals a game. It was 104 games or something. Oh, I'd love it if it was
1: 700? It's not flipping basketball.
2: What did you say, Neil?
1: 311.
2: 308.
0: Is that
2: Very
0: it?
2: Good.
1: Mate, that's still an average of just under three a game. 700? What are you on? Stop taking drinks from Adam. I've told you that before. Honestly, ridiculous. Right then, so I win.
2: Who became the first England captain to score and assist in a World Cup game?
0: Became the first
2: England captain in this World Cup to score and assist in a World Cup game.
1: Simple. Come on.
0: Oh, Harry Kane.
1: It's Declan Rice.
2: No, sorry. It is Declan Rice. I hit the wrong one. Declan Rice against France became the first England captain.
1: Your boy Deckers.
2: To score and assist in a World Cup game.
0: Kane assisted Bellingham and scored against Mexico. It's literally Kane.
1: No, it weren't.
0: Yes, it was. Kane slide passed the ball to Bellingham for number two. Bellingham to Kane, back to Bellingham, 2-0, and then Kane scored.
2: In their first World Cup... All right, I've asked the question wrong, haven't I?
1: Oh,
2: it's Kane. In their first World Cup match as captain.
1: In their first World Cup match as captain. So I was right.
2: Yeah.
1: Declan Rice.
2: All right, very, very quickly. Yeah. You'll like this. There are two occasions of a team scoring first in the semi-final of a World Cup, but not World Cup semi-final, but not reaching the final in the 21st century. Who is it?
0: England.
2: And...
0: England.
1: Right,
2: very good.
1: We've got the end. Thank you, Bradley, mate. You messed up the last question mate, but it was a very good one. I like that. No, guessable questions, but quite quirky. I do like that. More of that to come next week. I can't believe it. There's only a few minutes left of the show, which means get out, Bradley. DJ Bradders, enter the stage. It's time for this. Have you ever had the buzz feeling? My brethren, have you ever had the buzz feeling? When your head is spinning, I'm so out of my depth.
2: Yeah, you doing, boys? You're right.
1: Yes. Oh, yes, DJ Bradders. Big up, bro. Big up. What are you saying, mate?
2: Your head is spinning. Your knees are wobbling.
1: Yeah, come on, come on. Yeah.
2: Yeah, loving this UB40 vibe tonight.
1: DJ Bradders as well last week, bringing ladies into the studio, wasn't he?
0: No.
1: Honestly, mate.
2: What can I say, man? You know.
1: Everywhere you go. Right then, mate. I can't believe I agreed to do this. What's the topic?
2: Well, we thought we'd do a UB40 week, because me and Lukey over there, we've both been UB40 fans, so let's get it on.
1: Right. I can't believe this. This is so unfair. Right, shall I go first then?
0: Yeah, why not?
1: Right, okay. Well, this song I picked because I wasn't allowed Red Red Wine. I can't believe that they've absolutely corrupted this whole game because they knew I was going to win with the only song that I really knew. But then I did a bit of research. I typed in UB40 top 10 songs of all time and I found this one and I knew this one. Hits it, Bradders. Falling in love. What a tune, man. Shout out UB40. Should be UB100, because they keep it real. Keep it 100. I stay with you. Down by the beach.
0: No, that's not how
1: he goes. Down by the beach. Here we go. Can't help
2: falling in love with you. Thank you very much.
1: Thank you. Oh, yeah, man. Right. So there you go. So unfortunately, I haven't really got much to contribute to this one because it's so unfair. But don't worry, because I'm going to pick Track of the Week topic next week because I got absolutely shattered this week. Bradders, cut the music.
0: Take my hand, take my whole life through.
1: Right, should we get on with this, mate?
0: UB40 stands for Unemployment Benefit 40, and it was a thing they used to sign back in the day, which is why their album is called the Signing Off Album.
2: The UB40 form.
0: The UB40 form. That's how it is. That's the story.
1: Hang on a minute, that weren't Bradders. Who was that who was just speaking? That's just say that again.
2: Yeah, man, that's Bradders. What are you talking about?
1: Yeah.
0: That's why it's called UB40 in 78. And then in 2008, they finished. But people get a bit confused because the lead singer, Ali Campbell, is the main guy. But Ali Campbell still goes touring under UB40 with Ali Campbell, but the original UB40 still goes touring as the original band. So people go and watch UB40 thinking they're watching Ali Campbell. They're not. They're watching the original band. Anyway, my favourite song, UB40, Hit the Track. Must have broke your poor little heart when the boys used to say you look better in the dark.

0: this. She's got good music taste. But somehow never got your turn. My eyes water, air inside I burn. Oh yes,
1: baby, I burn. I know this one.
0: Holy girl, you used to be so lonely. You're a beautiful woman. Holy girl. Yeah, Holy Girl, what a song.
1: Holy okay, girl. Right, well, cut the music. All I'm going to say, so all I'm going to say is he might have given it the big sal and, you know, you're thinking that's great. But remember, it's track of the week, not story of the week. So just consider that, Bradders, when you pick the winner, who is 3, 2, 1.
2: Patsy, this is signing off.
1: Just so first.
2: Do you know what year this was released?
1: 1987.
2: 1980.
0: Dying in the
2: 46
0: dust.
2: Years.
0: Waiting for the manor. Coming from the west. Yes.

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2: Officers are being doubled in Dover to help protect our border from small boat crossings.
3: And we know we've already disrupted 46,000 crossings, so it is making a difference. That's why we're doubling the number of NCA officers, because we know that this is the work we need to do in order to secure our border.
2: That was the Home Secretary Shabana Mahmood, who spoke after the numbers were announced on small boat crossings this month. Since Andy Burnham came into power, we have seen over 2,000 people cross the Channel, a number significantly smaller than in 2025. After a Scottish woman's body was found in a suitcase in Athens, a man has been arrested. 26-year-old man, who was described as a foreigner by Greek police, was arrested after the death of Elizabeth Jane Ross. A man has been shot dead at a traveller site near Swindon. Wiltshire police have launched a murder investigation and arrested a man in his 70s and a woman in her 40s. And Real Madrid have praised UEFA for helping protect football at a decisive moment after FIFA abandoned plans to sell stakes in the World Cup. That's the latest from Radio News Hub. I'm Matthew Dudley.
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3: 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Does your circle got that type of commitment? Are they happy for you when you win it? Or is it the more you do better?

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3: Andy Burnham spoke in Dover about the small boat crossings issue.
4: We're just going to be relentless. People want to see this issue addressed. I heard that on the doorsteps in Makerfield. But we also need to build a system that offers safe routes for people as well, because that also takes away the selling point of the gangs.
3: It's after it was confirmed over 2,000 people have crossed the channel since he took power. However, the number of people crossing has dropped by 50% when compared with this time last year. A man has been arrested following the death of a Scottish woman whose body was found in a suitcase in Athens. 26-year-old man, who Greek police say was a foreigner to them, was arrested after the death of Elizabeth Jane Ross. The 38-year-old's body was discovered inside a suitcase by a homeless man in a derelict building last month. And Chelsea have signed Argentinian international Valentin Barco from Strasbourg on a 7-year deal. The 22-year-old, who played 6 times for Brighton in the Premier League, becomes the 7th arrival for Xavi Alonso's side. That's the latest from Radio News Hub. I'm Matthew Dudley.
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My friend, you might be going through something right now that you might not understand. But don't you worry. What I have to say can bring a change in your life. You see, no weapon formed against you can prosper. It's in the Word. And if you need help, all you gotta do is ask. Ask, and it will be given to you. Seek, and you will find. Knock, and it will be opened to you. For everyone who asks receives. And he who seeks finds. And to those who knock, it will be opened.

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2: Officers are being doubled in Dover to help protect our border from small boat crossings.
3: And we know we've already disrupted 46,000 crossings, so it is making a difference. That's why we're doubling the number of NCA officers, because we know that this is the work we need to do in order to secure our border.
2: That was the Home Secretary Shabana Mahmood, who spoke after the numbers were announced on small boat crossings this month. Since Andy Burnham came into power, we have seen over 2,000 people cross the Channel, a number significantly smaller than in 2025. After a Scottish woman's body was found in a suitcase in Athens, a man has been arrested. 26-year-old man, who was described as a foreigner by Greek police, was arrested after the death of Elizabeth Jane Ross. A man has been shot dead at a traveller site near Swindon. Wiltshire police have launched a murder investigation and arrested a man in his 70s and a woman in her 40s. And Real Madrid have praised UEFA for helping protect football at a decisive moment after FIFA abandoned plans to sell stakes in the World Cup. That's the latest from Radio News Hub. I'm Matthew Dudley.
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2: Andy Burnham spoke in Dover about the small boat crossings issue.
3: We're just going to be relentless. People want to see this issue addressed. I heard that on the doorsteps in Makerfield. But we also need to build a system that offers safe routes for people as well, because that also takes away the selling point of the gangs.
2: It's after it was confirmed over 2,000 people have crossed the channel since he took power. However, the number of people crossing has dropped by 50% when compared with this time last year. A man has been arrested following the death of a Scottish woman whose body was found in a suitcase in Athens. 26-year-old man, who Greek police say was a foreigner to them, was arrested after the death of Elizabeth Jane Ross. The 38-year-old's body was discovered inside a suitcase by a homeless man in a derelict building last month. And Chelsea have signed Argentinian international Valentin Barco from Strasbourg on a 7-year deal. The 22-year-old, who played 6 times for Brighton in the Premier League, becomes the 7th arrival for Xavi Alonso's side. That's the latest from Radio News Hub. I'm Matthew Dudley.
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2: Over 2,000 people have crossed the English Channel since Andy Burnham became PM. However, the overall number compared to 2025 is down significantly. Home Secretary Shabana Mahmood says she's focused on tackling immigration.
3: Look, I think the most important thing that people need to hear from their Home Secretary is that I'm doing whatever it takes to secure our border. And that is what I've been absolutely laser-like focused on from the moment I became the Home Secretary, taking all of the measures that I know are needed in order to secure our border.
2: More than 89,000 young people due to start university next month have already received their first meningitis B vaccine. It's part of a new NHS vaccination programme. The Commonwealth Games have come to a close in Glasgow with a spectacular ceremony featuring music, dancing and fireworks. The event at the Glasgow Hydro also saw the Games officially handed over to the Indian city of Ahmedabad, which will host the next Games in 2030. That's the latest from Radio News Hub. I'm Grace McIntosh.
0: The Night Flight on Colourful. 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
0: Well, tune in to Soulful Music Hits on Colourful. Coming up,